0: There's a lot of action going on out here. I couldn't get a hold of my wife for a little bit.
1: No serious injuries or property damage have been reported. Jim Krasula, CBS News.
2: President Trump may temporarily suspend a gas tax, CBS's Stacey Lynn.
3: As gas prices nationwide top $4.50 a gallon, the president told CBS News he'd pause the 18-cent federal tax for a period of time. He said it would be restored when prices come down. The tax funds highway and transit projects, and suspending it would require congressional approval.
2: Days ahead of President Trump's visit to Beijing, the United States imposes sanctions on 12 Iran-linked individuals and entities that it says facilitated the sale and shipment of Iranian oil to China. 18 Americans evacuated from a cruise ship hit with an outbreak of hantavirus are back in the U.S. for observation. Most of them were taken to a medical center in Omaha, Nebraska. CBS's Ian Lee is there.
4: 16 are being closely monitored, one in the biocontainment unit after testing positive, and 15 in the national quarantine unit. Two others have been sent to quarantine at Emory University Hospital in Atlanta.
2: Federal health officials say they have the situation under control. This is CBS News.
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7: Nashua police make an arrest after responding to reports of shots fired. A man falls from a third-floor hotel window in Merrimack, and Manchester police investigate possible shots fired on Dunbar Street. Good afternoon. I'm Jim Ryan, WFEA News. 47-year-old Nicholas Hansen of Nashua was arrested yesterday after police responded to the area of Peach Drive for reports of shots fired in the area and along the Merrimack River. Hansen was taken into custody. He's accused of reckless conduct with a deadly weapon. No injuries were reported. Nashua detectives are continuing to investigate. Merrimack Fire and Rescue responded to the Extended Stay America Suites Hotel on Executive Park Drive Saturday morning after a hotel guest fell from the third floor of the window of the hotel. The man was med-flighted to a Boston hospital. The incident remains under investigation. Shortly after 3 this morning, Manchester police began receiving calls regarding a disturbance at the Edge Apartments on Dunbar Street near the river. Upon arrival, officers spoke to witnesses who reported hearing someone blowing a whistle and yelling soon after they heard what sounded like gunshots. Police drone was deployed to search the woods. However, no one was located and police found no evidence of gunfire. No injuries were reported. Amherst firefighters battle a blaze on Schoolhouse Road. Firefighters from several communities responded to a fire in Amherst early this morning. Amherst Fire were first on scene at 24 Schoolhouse Road for a fully involved barn fire. Manchester's Engine 9 assisted in response. The barn appears to be a total loss, and the cause of that blaze remains under investigation. And Rob Russell, who operates 2A TAC Air Ops Drone Services in New Hampshire, is reporting that his drone has been shot at 4 times while searching for lost dogs. The FEA noted it is illegal to shoot at a drone and could result in charges. More on these stories anytime at 1370WFEA.com.
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6: Now, your Granite State forecast.
9: For tonight, we can expect some clouds that will make way eventually for clearing skies overnight, with a low temperature dropping to 42 degrees. Tuesday will be dry, bright, and sunny. A few clouds in the afternoon. Tuesday's high reaching 62, becoming cloudy overnight Tuesday. And then by Wednesday morning, we'll have clouds, scattered rain showers developing with a high of 58. With your Granite State forecast, I'm Peggy James.
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4: Merrimack Fire and Rescue responded to the Extended Stay America Suites Hotel on Executive Park Drive Saturday morning after a hotel guest fell from the third floor window. The man was med-flighted to a Boston hospital. The incident is under investigation. 47-year-old Nicholas Hanson of Nashua was arrested yesterday after police responded to the area of Peach Drive for reports of shots fired along the Merrimack. Hanson was taken into custody. He is accused of reckless conduct with a deadly weapon. Nashua detectives are continuing to investigate. Shortly after 3 this morning, Manchester police began receiving calls regarding a disturbance at the Edge Apartments on Dunbar Street. Upon arrival, officers spoke to witnesses who reported hearing someone blowing a whistle and yelling soon after they heard what sounded like gunshots. A police drone was deployed to search the woods. However, no one was located and police found no evidence of gunfire. More on these stories at the top of the hour and anytime at 1370WFEA.com.
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9: For tonight, we can expect some clouds that will make way eventually for clearing skies overnight, with a low temperature dropping to 42 degrees. Tuesday will be dry, bright, and sunny. A few clouds in the afternoon. Tuesday's high reaching 62, becoming cloudy overnight Tuesday. And then by Wednesday morning, we'll have clouds, scattered rain showers developing with a high of 58. With your Granite State forecast, I'm Peggy James.
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3: I'm John Batch with my two colleagues, Alejandro Pena Exclusive from Venezuela, member of the opposition to the Rodriguezes, who are the bullies and the bad actors of the Maduro regime left in place by decision by the Trump administration so far, fearing election. And Lula da Silva, who was returned to the presidency via his jail cell, thanks to the manipulation of the protocols of Brazil and its Supreme Court. But in any event, he's facing an election that is very unlikely to be successful for him, his fourth. What can go wrong and why? We have Peru as an example of an election going wrong. It's not subtle. You can see it right away. Alejandro, you send me information that the man who was polling sixth place before the first round of election is now tied with the winner and is at the same time indicted for corruption the day of. He's named the contestant for the final election, the face-off of two. His name is Sanchez. The winner's name is Kikamura. What we're looking at here is apparently Peru has an election process that is so thoroughly corrupted they don't think about it at all. Do you imagine at this point something this twisted could happen to Venezuela? The sixth place becomes first and the indicted becomes president?
4: Well, in my opinion, what is happening in Peru is the result of an international effort. This could not have been done without the support of very strong powers, foreign powers inside of Peru. What is happening is this. Roberto Sanchez, who was one of the candidates who was in the sixth place, as you rightfully mentioned, became, in the first round, the second one. The separation or the difference between him and the guy who should get into the second round, his name is López Aliaga, Rafael López Aliaga. It's only 14,000 votes. And there was a fraud committed at least two ways. First, by not opening many voting centers in Lima, the city where López Aliaga is a mayor. So more than 1 million people did not vote in that first round. If those people had voted, I'm sure that López Aliaga would have been in the second round already. The other thing that happened is that there were newly tally sheet created with a number of 9,000 something, especially tally sheets for places in the rural areas where they're not witnesses in the voting centers. And there are many, many illegalities and abnormalities. For example, tally sheets where López Aliaga.

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7: Now, your Granite State forecast.
8: For tonight, we can expect some clouds that will make way eventually for clearing skies overnight, with a low temperature dropping to 42 degrees. Tuesday will be dry, bright, and sunny. A few clouds in the afternoon. Tuesday's high reaching 62, becoming cloudy overnight Tuesday. And then by Wednesday morning, we'll have clouds, scattered rain showers developing with a high of 58. With your Granite State forecast, I'm Peggy James.
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6: I'm John Batchelor with my good colleague Bill Raggio, the Senior Fellow Foundation for Defense of Democracy, and Edmund Fitton Brown, the former UK ambassador to Yemen, former UN official through the whole of the region, here to help us understand the multiple conflicts that are going on. Since we last talked, Edmund, we've had occasion to look in on Gaza, where the advance of the negotiations is none. We could find none. The arms haven't been surrendered. Occasional ambushes and firefights are happening within the ruins. There's reason to believe that Hamas is recruiting. That's one war. The Hezbollah war, however, supposedly a ceasefire since the middle of April, no ceasefire whatsoever, back and forth with rockets, with air attacks, and as of May 6th, the first airstrike on a target in Beirut. So it appears from the outside that nothing's changed, the wars are all still hot, and this word ceasefire has become a way to move it up below the fold of the New York Times. And you go with the latest, hottest story, which is Hormuz. Am I too cynical here, Edmund? We've got all wars all the time, no stopping.
7: I don't think you're too cynical, John. Unfortunately, these days, wars are fought in the glare of publicity. And I think that issue of moving it down the news agenda is definitely there. You know, let's look at these three ceasefires. And I do want to make a slight distinction between the three. In my view, the ceasefire between the United States and Iran is not a ceasefire. In my view, it's an armed standoff and a temporary pause in the most intense phase of the conflict. But it's not a ceasefire, and it won't be a ceasefire until such time as we actually see some real withdrawal from advanced positions, including the Iranians withdrawing from this outrageous claim to the Strait of Hormuz, or to control the Strait of Hormuz. In the case of Hezbollah

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1: 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Trump slaps the EU with a 25% tariff. 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
3: Now, your Granite State forecast.
4: For tonight, we can expect some clouds that will make way eventually for clearing skies overnight, with a low temperature dropping to 42 degrees. Tuesday will be dry, bright, and sunny. A few clouds in the afternoon. Tuesday's high reaching 62, becoming cloudy overnight Tuesday. And then by Wednesday morning, we'll have clouds, scattered rain showers developing with a high of 58. With your Granite State forecast, I'm Peggy James.
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6: I'm John Batchelor. Bill Raggio, my colleague and co-host of Foundation for Defense of Democracies, joins me, and we welcome Samuel Ben-Ur, a research analyst at the FTD, following Gaza, the story that begins the crisis of these last months and years, and yet receives, to my understanding, very little attention given the scale of the Straits of Hormuz standoff, given the scale of the Hezbollah threat, given the complications of the Eurasian wars, multiple version, and now also negotiation with China that we have every reason to believe is participating in all of these conflicts in some fashion. Sam, a very good day to you. The Board of Peace was the last time I was able to concentrate.

is, you know, not the power that they were anymore, and they don't have the influence about having Abraham Accord peace agreements with Israel, this president on foreign policy is changing the landscape like no other president in my lifetime.

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1: We've got some wet weather heading our way, so keep the umbrella handy. It'll be mostly clear for the early morning, low around 40. Later today, plenty of sun, breezy, 61. Clouding up tonight, getting down to 42. Cloudy with some showers Wednesday, a high around 60. Rain likely Wednesday night, getting down to 47. Look for some rain and fog on Thursday with a high of 62, and rain on Friday with a high of 59. With your Granite State forecast, I'm Jeff Edwards.
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11: 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We applaud the individual truckers and fleets who

0: business. Business has to be bad. Billionaires have to be bad. Get rid of billionaires.
1: Yes.
0: If you get rid of billionaires,
1: right.
0: you really don't have major corporations. They
1: right.
0: don't exist.
1: Right.
0: Well, then who takes over the corporations?
1: Ah.
0: If the billionaires aren't there, what's left? The state.
1: Yep.
0: What was the Green New Deal about? The Green New Deal was making it so corporations could make a profit.
1: Right.
0: So what would have to take over?
1: The government.
0: Government.

0: Now, your Granite State forecast.
1: We've got some wet weather heading our way, so keep the umbrella handy. It'll be mostly clear for the early morning, low around 40. Later today, plenty of sun, breezy, 61. Clouding up tonight, getting down to 42. Cloudy with some showers Wednesday, a high around 60. Rain likely Wednesday night, getting down to 47. Look for some rain and fog on Thursday with a high of 62, and rain on Friday with a high of 59. With your Granite State forecast, I'm Jeff Edwards.
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5: We're on radio. He is Eric Carley, and I'm Gary McNamara. You know, we had mentioned Canada earlier, and this was because when the president was talking about making Venezuela the 51st state, and we were talking about Canada, and it's like, ah, well, Alberta, they might not be part of it. This is actually a story from last week. We just never got to it. They've actually submitted the signatures. So the signatures had been submitted.
6: Now they have to be verified.
5: Yes. Alberta separatists said Monday they had formally submitted almost 302,000 signatures.
6: All right.
5: The group needed 178,000 to force the province to consider such a vote for Alberta's separation from Canada. The question of separation could go on the provincial ballot or province-wide ballot as early as October, as the Alberta premier has said she would move forward if enough names were gathered and verified. It would not trigger independence automatically. Hmm. You'd have to have negotiations with the federal government that would take place. For example, we often talked about this, you know, about the debt you would have to assume.
6: Right. Yeah. There's a lot to talk about.
5: There's a lot of other stuff, too.
6: Yeah.

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1: We've got some wet weather heading our way, so keep the umbrella handy. It'll be mostly clear for the early morning, low around 40. Later today, plenty of sun, breezy, 61. Clouding up tonight, getting down to 42. Cloudy with some showers Wednesday, a high around 60. Rain likely Wednesday night, getting down to 47. Look for some rain and fog on Thursday with a high of 62, and rain on Friday with a high of 59. With your Granite State forecast, I'm Jeff Edwards.
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1: He's Eric Carlin, and I'm Gary McNamara. So this appeared on X, and it went viral.
2: Okay.
1: Yesterday.
2: All right.
1: A nurse Patsy. All right.
2: Okay.
1: And this person, again, don't know if people are saying this is a parody account or is it true, but it's at Patsy Diabetes, America's

0: We are Red Eye Radio. He's Eric Cronin. I'm Gary McNamara. And finally, that California mayor, also city council person. Now that you become a mayor, they rotate the city council. That's how you become a mayor of Arcadia, California, has been charged with acting as an illegal agent of the People's Republic of China.
1: Wow.
0: Eileen Wang pleaded. She's

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7: We are Red Eye Radio. He is Eric Carly, and I'm Gary McNamara.
8: Yeah, so we just started about the president talking about Venezuela, the 51st state. The one thing that comes to mind here, there's limited opportunity, even if this president speaks all the time and every day. But still, there's limited opportunity to promote the things that you're actually doing well. You know, the Venezuela thing, I don't think the public cares about it anymore. I wish he would just stop it because it takes away from the time that he can talk about. And Marco Rubio also could talk about it. And J.D. Vance could talk about it. How, because of the president's foreign policy, they are changing the world. They are changing the world. The potential of what is out there, with Venezuela, which again, United States becoming friendly with Venezuela blunts the impact of China.
9: Yeah.
8: When you see what's going on right now with Russia and the Ukraine, right now, and everything that this president is doing in the Middle East is also taking away power and influence from China and Russia. And then in the Middle East right now with the UAE now involved in military action, Saudi Arabia, for the most part, cooperating. The fact that of Middle Eastern countries talking about if Iran is not the power that they were anymore, and they don't have the influence about having Abraham Accord peace agreements with Israel, this president on foreign policy is changing the landscape like no other president in my lifetime.
6: Now, your Granite State forecast.
10: We've got some wet weather heading our way, so keep the umbrella handy. It'll be mostly clear for the early morning, low around 40. Later today, plenty of sun, breezy, 61. Clouding up tonight, getting down to 42. Cloudy with some showers Wednesday, a high around 60. Rain likely Wednesday night, getting down to 47. Look for some rain and fog on Thursday with a high of 62. And rain on Friday with a high of 59. With your Granite State forecast, I'm Jeff Edwards.
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5: I'm Deborah Rodriguez. 18 Americans who were on the luxury cruise liner hit by a hantavirus outbreak are quarantined at hospitals in Nebraska and Georgia this morning. CBS's Ian Lee has details from Omaha.
6: 16 are being closely monitored, one in the biocontainment unit after testing positive, and 15 in the national quarantine unit. Two others have been sent to quarantine at Emory University Hospital in Atlanta.
5: Seven Americans flew home earlier. They're being monitored locally. So far, none of them has reported any hantavirus symptoms. The incubation period is more than 40 days. Average gas prices are down a couple of cents today to about $4.50 a gallon. That's still 37 cents higher than just a month ago. And the president wants to provide some relief. Correspondent Bradley Blackburn.
7: President Trump says he faces, quote, no pressure to end the war with Iran. But during a public appearance at the White House, he did address price pressure at the gas pump.
8: It's a small percentage, but it's, you know, it's still money.
7: In a phone interview with CBS News, the president said he is ready to pause an 18-cent per gallon federal gas tax. I think it's a great idea, he said. We're going to take off the gas tax for a period of time, and when gas goes down, we'll let it phase back in.
5: Republican Senator Josh Hawley's backing legislation to suspend the tax, which funds highway construction and repairs. The Supreme Court's extended its decision to allow access to a widely used abortion pill. Correspondent Cammie McCormick.
9: It's a three-day extension of the court's stay of a lower court decision that would have halted mail delivery of mifepristone. So access to the widely used pill will remain untouched until at least Thursday, while the justices consider whether to allow restrictions on the drug to take effect.
5: New video shows a man walking in the middle of a street in Cambridge, Massachusetts, near Harvard, MIT, and Boston University, randomly firing at drivers. This man slammed on the brakes.
10: I just got out of the vehicle, turned the vehicle off, and just started running, and shots are ringing out. And as I'm running, I called 911.
5: Two people in two different cars were wounded. Middlesex County District Attorney Marion Ryan.
11: A very high number of rounds, in the neighborhood of 50 to 60, were fired in a very short period of time.
5: Police say a state trooper and a former Marine shot the suspect. He's in the ICU. Trying to keep cellulite and wrinkles at bay? How about something rich in polyphenols for breakfast? CBS's Vicky Barker.
12: Research presented at the European Congress on Obesity in Istanbul suggests drizzling olive oil on your meals and having berries for breakfast are among the simple dietary tweaks that can slow down aging.
5: This is CBS News.
13: It's one of the most successful law and justice programs in television history that continues to uncover the truth. 48 Hours, Saturday on CBS and streaming on Paramount Plus.
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14: Good morning. Officials say two people with ties to the Granite State were on the cruise ship hit by the hantavirus. Prosecutors say a Kingston man charged with sexual assault told one of his victims not to talk to police. And one state official claims the numerous abuse allegations at the Sununu Youth Service Center are fake. Good morning, I'm Tom Novak. Health authorities say two people with New Hampshire addresses were aboard the MV Hondius when the ship was hit by an outbreak of the deadly hantavirus. However, state health officials note that there is no immediate threat locally as the two people in question are believed to be undergoing medical evaluations in Nebraska. Three people have died in connection with the outbreak, and six people with confirmed or suspected cases of hantavirus are being quarantined, according to the World Health Organization. A Kingston man charged with assault that reportedly happened 25 years ago remains behind bars, as prosecutors say. He told his victim to make sure you tell the police I never hit you, tell them I never spanked you, tell them I'm a good guy. William Brock was taken into custody Thursday following a month-long investigation and charged with sexually assaulting a minor. During Monday's proceedings, the defense argued Brock should be released on personal recognizance, noting that the allegations date back years and he has longstanding ties to the community. Judge told the court that bail would remain under advisement. Alleged claims of abuse at the Sununu Youth Service Center were false. That's according to Division of Children, Youth, and Families Director Marie Noonan. Speaking before a Senate subcommittee on Monday, Noonan explained that the erroneous claims included reports of six-week lockdown, a child in state care suffering a broken arm, and staff withholding food and water. Statements from Noonan come after officials with the Disabilities Rights Center told the panel Monday that, according to its preliminary observations, the center has been violating state law regarding the use of prone restraints, seclusion, and the level of education offered to juveniles. Noonan went on to say a child did suffer a broken pinky finger back in March and was seen by medical staff four times over the next 2 days, and notes that the claims it was caused by restraint are false, as video footage shows the child punching the window in their room. WFEA News Time, 6:05, taking a look at sports. Red Sox back home tonight hosting the Phillies in the first of a three-game series. First pitch crosses home plate at 6:45. I'm Tom Novak for WFEA News.
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15: It's an easy ride this morning on the highways. We're not seeing any major delays around Manchester or on the Everett north and southbound. 293 is moving along well on your ride up to Concord, and no major problems at the state line on 495 south from Andover down to Tewksbury. Once you're in Massachusetts, light volume on Route 3 in Chelmsford and on 93 south by exit 40 in Methuen. Here's your forecast. Breezy this morning with a mix of sun and clouds, high 63, cloudy tonight, low 40 degrees overnight, and more clouds this afternoon with showers likely, high 58. I'm Emily Spencer on AM 1370 and 99.9 WFEA.
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16: Good morning. Of course, Jeff Chittister with you as always. 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Over there, of course, you can listen live just in case you have to wander away just a little bit from your traditional radio, either at home or in your car. You can use the listen live button over there as well. And you may notice not only does it sound a little bit different, but it also you'll hear some other sounds around here because we're on Orange Street. Why are we on Orange Street? We're broadcasting live from Orange Street. And everyone's like, actually, we're at Liberty House. Of course, we're going to be talking an awful lot about Liberty House and some of the great missions that they have here. We have some wonderful guest visitors. We're going to be talking to the team here at Liberty House as well as we go through, certainly remembering that this is Military Appreciation Month. The longer story, certainly that every single day we hope to do something that is military related. We had some wonderful guests that we talked to yesterday, of course, and we'll be joined by Easter SEALs. And we'll also be joined by Harbor Care during the 9 o'clock hour and find out ways that we can continue helping. Not only, oftentimes when we talk about this issue, you hear us talk about veterans and those currently actively part of the military. But the other thing we do want to remind you is that here in New Hampshire, we have a large, really a large population of those people who are what we call dependents. So those people who either have a spouse who was in the military or is currently in the military as well. So we'll talk about some of those services available for you as well. Later this week, we're going to be talking to a wonderful organization called TAPS and how they have put up a system with 9,000 people here in New Hampshire who take advantage of certainly the services they offer. TAPS helps those people who sadly have had tragedy or related to military deaths. And as dependents and as family members, some of the things they can tap into as well. You know, the other interesting thing, too, is that when we talk about your morning and as you get ready to go through your day and we're kind of getting that much closer to Memorial Day, I would like to remind you that if there is an opportunity for you to not only help with Memorial Day activities or attend Memorial Day activities, you know, find one that's really close by. One of the biggest ones is going to be in Derry. This year, they're going to actually have two flyovers. So that'll be kind of cool. But also, they're going to have a huge parade. I always remind people that, you know, throughout the state, there are these parades. Some are bigger and some are smaller. We're going to have a huge parade here in Manchester. And at the end of that parade, they're going to be at Veterans Park. And they're going to unveil the new War on Terrorism Gulf War Memorial, which is absolutely gorgeous. And it just once again brings up a whole new way for us to look at Veterans Park in that activity. What's interesting, too, is that when we talk about Memorial Day, we talk about Veterans Day, we talk about Armed Forces Day, which will be this Saturday, by the way, you know, it's all happening in the anniversary, the 250th anniversary of our country. And so it brings in certainly a new reflection on not only those people who serve on our behalf, but also the different ways we as a nation help them and actually work with them. And it could be through the VA or it could be through nonprofits like Liberty House as well. If you don't know that much about Liberty House, as I said, we're going to talk an awful lot about it today. This is the second year we've done a broadcast from here. And it's always fun for us. You can find out more by going to libertyhousenh.org, libertyhousenh.org, to find out more about the organization right here in Manchester. But even if you're listening to us beyond Manchester, remember that it serves veterans in transition. So it gives them a place to reground their foundation, look at ways that they can reconnect with their community, reconnect with their families, reconnect with a vocation. And, really move into a new level of their life as they move on as well. I do want to get into some of the top news stories that are going on out there as well. And it was interesting that, you know, the Junta virus is one of those stories that it doesn't take much. And I think that, you know, when we look at the corporate media and how they look at a lot of stories out there, we now have two people with ties to New Hampshire. And, of course, you know, the president was asked about this yesterday, what he thought about this virus. Some of those people who were on the boat have made their way back to the United States. There's an incredible facility in Nebraska. Somebody asked me yesterday about, you know, Nebraska. They actually have a world-class medical facility out there that helps isolate people with these types of diseases, keeps them away from the general public, and then also gives an opportunity to go through the incubation period, which is 42 days for this particular type of disease. But of course, two people from New Hampshire. But I couldn't help but reflect, you know, these stories have a lot of gravity. They get spun an awful lot. And during the conversation yesterday, some people from the media were asking the president, you know, should Americans be afraid? Is this going to be another pandemic like we saw with COVID-19? And look, the media needs to fill 24/7 news cycles. And so they're going to take this story and they're going to run with it so long as they have people who will click on the story and find out how much of it really affects them. It is a dangerous disease in some regards. But once again, the human-to-human transmission isn't as easy as most people think it is. But right now, all those people involved are all based in their home countries now. As I said, the people who are from America are out in Nebraska. They'll be in isolation for 42 days. They'll monitor the situation through that process as well. The other thing is that, you know, as we kind of move through this week, we know that the New Hampshire House and the New Hampshire Senate are really trying to wind down the rest of the

That also means that they'll have to get ready for the budget again, but also gives them an opportunity because they are all running for re-election. So it gives them an opportunity to go ahead and start getting out there and running for re-election and start announcing. Many have announced already, but it gives them that opportunity as well. But one of the great things that happened this past week for many of us in New Hampshire, and we kind of joke a little bit about our primaries, is the fact that our primaries in September, we were talking to Emily Brooks from The Hill yesterday, and we were talking about how everybody pretty much across the country, if they have not settled their primaries already, they'll finish their primaries by June. Well, we have our primary in September. And technically, it's less than 60 days between the time the people who win the primaries then have to go into the general election, which, you know, just it's really a lot of cramming at that point. And it's something that, you know, New Hampshire people have complained about for some time. Well, the governor signed a new bill. And so we're going to be taking our primary, and we're going to be moving it from September, and we're going to move it to June. So starting in 2028, our new primary will be in June. And a lot of people, I heard from quite a few people yesterday who were saying, oh, my goodness, why did it take us so long? Well, New Hampshire, if nothing, is always cautious about what it decides to do. And I think sometimes, you know, especially when we look at the primary, New Hampshire just likes to be a little bit different. We always like to have that part of who we are, our characteristic is just being a little bit different. So I think that, you know, that's the other factor. So, but we will see that coming into play. And, of course, people will start talking about that. But it does not go into effect this election cycle. We'll be doing our primary in September, as we always do as well. Hey, another thing I want to remind you about is, of course, on Friday, Red Friday, remember everyone deployed, we are going to be at the Purple Finch doing our live broadcast for our counter conversations. Of course, the Purple Finch is located in Bedford, New Hampshire. So if you want to go ahead and join us down there as well, it's a gorgeous place, really a lot of room. If you've not been down there, it's a great little road trip, just a little outside of Manchester. But, of course, I know we also have listeners down in that area. You can join us over there as well. Manny is the owner and also the chef, and he's going to be joining us as well. And the great thing about Manny is that he is also a veteran. So we'll get a chance to talk to him a little bit, but we certainly encourage you as well. Hey, coming up also during the 7 o'clock hour, we're going to try once again to give away some more of the homestand tickets for the Fisher Cats tomorrow night's game. So we want you guys to get ready for that as well. It looks like you're going to have fair weather for that. Give you a chance to get out and enjoy the game and just partake in that as well. So we'll work on that through the other process. We'll be joined by some of our regular guests. Dr. Nate Schrader will be joining us during the 7 o'clock hour. We'll get a little bit of politics and get an update on some of the things we're seeing. We are going to kind of readdress what is going on with the gerrymandering battle across the country and where that's turning to, because some of those cases are now going to appear before the Supreme Court. So we'll see how they play out. Louisiana already had their say at the Supreme Court, but it looks like Virginia is going to be asking for the U.S. Supreme Court to look at their case. It's already lost in two court appearances in Virginia, and now they're going to ask that the Supreme Court take an immediate look at that as well. So we'll talk a little bit about that with Dr. Schrader as well. We're also going to be joined by the mayor. Mayor Jay Rouet is going to be joining us here in-house, talk a little bit about, one, the services that we see across Manchester to help veterans and to help veterans' family, and also reflect upon not only his military service, but also the Military Appreciation Month in general as well. And then, of course, you know, as always, we'll be back in the studio tomorrow. So we'll have our calls then and talk a little bit more about some of the other activities. Also, I do want to remind you that tomorrow will be a big candlelight vigil down in Washington, D.C. This is not only Military Appreciation Month, but it's also Law Enforcement Appreciation Week. And down tomorrow will be, they did a canine ceremony for canine officers and the canines in service in law enforcement yesterday. And tomorrow they'll be doing a candlelight vigil. We'll be talking to Bill Alexander from the National Law Enforcement Officers Memorial Fund, talk about some of the things that they're planning. This also will be a year, we'll talk about it tomorrow morning, when we'll see, sadly, a New Hampshire police officer will be added to the memorial, and the police officer from Bow. And this police officer was killed in the line of duty in the late 1800s.
And so after research and after looking at

0: the history of that incident. He's going to be added to the memorial, so there'll be New Hampshire law enforcement. There always is New Hampshire law enforcement down there for the candlelight vigil, but they'll be going down there to honor this officer, he being added on to the memorial wall. They'll be adding 360 new names of officers who were killed in service as law enforcement officers to tomorrow to the memorial. So we'll talk to Bill Alexander a little bit about that and find out more about some of the things that they're thinking about as well. Let's go ahead and get ready to take our first break. When we come back, we'll talk a little bit more about some of the top news stories that are going on. We're going to grab some people here from Liberty House. Once again, we are broadcasting live from Liberty House. If you don't know about Liberty House, if you are a small business, if you're a veteran, reach out to them. Find out a little bit more about them and ways that you can connect with them as well. Let's go ahead and take our first break. We'll be right back right here on the Morning Update with me, Jeff Chittister, broadcasting live from Liberty House.
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0: Welcome back, guys. As always, thanks for taking time out of your day. We're at Liberty House here on Orange Street. Of course, libertyhousenh.org. libertyhousenh.org. Check them out online. Also, get a chance to give them a call. Find out a little bit more about their services. This is an incredible, an incredible place for veterans who are in transition. Really help them rebuild the foundation, looking at employment, looking at just simple things like reconnecting with the community. But also, you know, a lot of things happen when you go through life. And I think that, you know, even simple things like reclaiming some of their documentation so it's easier to get into house, get into work, get into some of those areas as well. But do it also from a safe life-changing location. Of course, we've been with Liberty House for a long time. I remember their old location when they were in a building years ago, and now they're into a wonderful place thanks to Catholic Charities here in New Hampshire. So if you do get a chance, I'll find out a little bit more about them as well. Going back to some of the other top news stories, certainly, you know, what I do find interesting is right down the road down in Cambridge. We talked a little bit about the shooting. We'll go ahead and read you some of the headlines. A suspected roadway gunman with reported criminal history sparks outrage after driver's shot. Outrage erupted online following a chaotic police-involved shooting down in Cambridge, Massachusetts on Monday, with critics pointing to the suspect's gunman criminal history after authorities said that he opened fire on the busy roadway. Of course, the video was shared by Fox 25 Boston, appears to show the suspect immediately identified by Middlesex County District Attorney Marion Ryan as Tyler Brown, walking down the street while firing at cars passing nearby, prompting heavy law enforcement response as well. The station reported that the video shows the suspect being shot, though portions of that footage were not shared immediately online as well. Massachusetts State Police troopers responded at 1:20 p.m. And, of course, most of us were getting these alerts as we were going through. One of the things that certainly is concerning about this is that this particular suspect had a lengthy criminal history. He was a lengthy violent criminal history. He was released a year and a half ago to the resistance of the DA down there as well. So that's something that is being brought up, that basically when we look at this person's particular criminal history and the fact that he was released, that that once again there doesn't seem to be really regard for the safety of the community when we think about these violent criminals out there as well. Certainly as we continue reading from this as well, CBD and the state police are on scene. However, there's no ongoing danger later in the afternoon as well. By the time officers arrived, the situation had escalated that what officially described as an active shooter incident with the suspect walking down the middle of Memorial Drive, for those of you who know Cambridge as well. So interesting as well. But the other aspect of this story, authorities said that Massachusetts State Police and an unarmed civilian described as a former Marine licensed to carry confronted the suspect as people fled their vehicles. So once again, when we think about the ability to go ahead and control these types of situations, we've mentioned before, there are many people who like to believe that a well-trained armed civilian is a myth when we come to these situations. Statistically, that doesn't bear out. We've seen incidents across the country where that has helped de-escalate the situation quite successfully. Hey, going back to New Hampshire, as I've said, you know, as they start winding down many of the pieces of legislation up in Concord, another piece of legislation after universal education freedom accounts, Republicans push additional school choice legislation. This was on the conversation yesterday. The EFA, Education Freedom Account program itself, was a touchstone for school choice accomplishments when it was launched in 2021. So for 5 years, the New Hampshire families have had the ability to go ahead and leave and never attend their district public school and apply state funds to the private school and homeschool expanse. The other thing about that, once again, they're talking about the state funds. The state funds will follow the student in that path that they choose for education as well. But the other additional factor is that, once again, the local property tax is still attached to the base school. So that fund isn't withdrawn. So the school still has access to that money. Teachers, the school buildings, all that stuff is still funded, even though that student isn't there as well. So last week, near the end of the week, the Senate passed a slew of legislation meant to continue the effort, from a bill dropping reporting requirements for homeschool parents to a bill empowering parents to send students facing hardship to different school districts as well. Republicans said the bills are a logical extension of a fundamental belief that parents should direct their child's education. You know, that one part that says, you know, dropping reporting requirements for homeschool parents. There's still a requirement here in New Hampshire that if you are a homeschool student, you're still required to pass a series of tests, just like the based students who might be in a public school or a private school. So those standards are still there. And I think that's always interesting when we put that. The other thing is that the reporting requirements that they talk about from the home based school students, public schools aren't mandated by those same requirements. So we've put more of a burden on homeschool parents, and I guess we just assume that because they're being homeschooled that, you know, so there might be a deficiency in that. As I said, all my nieces and nephews were homeschooled, and they're brilliant. They've all gone on to incredible careers. So once again, I think that, you know, the curriculum is there. You submit the curriculum. Those are all mandated by state requirements, so parents do have that access. They follow the testing procedures. A lot of the kids, too, will participate with public schools one way or another, right? They'll either participate in sports, and they'll participate in some of those other factors as well. We'll have some more legislators on next week to talk a little bit more about where we're going next with education freedom. Also, we'll talk in deeper dive about this tomorrow morning with our friend Drew Klein. Get a sense from him where we think that not only this legislation is, but where the next pieces of legislation will go. You know, and even though New Hampshire is leading New England on this topic, we're far behind when you look at places like Minnesota, Washington, Arizona, New Mexico. Those states have all done incredible leaps and bounds on the issue of really setting a path that is best suited for the student, which I think is really pretty interesting in the bigger sense. Hey, we're broadcasting live, of course, from Liberty House. Of course, you can find out more by going to libertyhousenh.org. We'll post that information up online as well. Put some pictures up here in just a little bit. We're going to go ahead and bring some people here from Liberty House to talk a little bit more about the organization, some of the things that they're doing, and certainly some of the focuses that we have. This is Military Appreciation Month. So at some point during the month, you know, find that organization either you have a relationship with already and help them out. If you don't have a relationship with an organization that is helping veterans, active duty, but also dependents, there are numerous ones here in New Hampshire. If you do nothing more than go to SWAM or go to Liberty House or go to Easter Seals Veterans Count, you'll find that there are plenty of services you can donate to as well. Let's go ahead and take a break. We'll come back. We're going to be talking a little bit more about with some of the team here in New Hampshire, but also some of the other people right here in Manchester helping out with veterans causes. We'll do that next right here on the Morning Update.
11: Good morning. Here's what's happening. Officials say two people with ties to the Granite State were on the cruise ship hit by the Hanta virus. One state official claims the numerous abuse allegations at the Sununu Youth Service Center are fake. And lawmakers say they want an annual report on school meal debt. Looking at sports, the Red Sox are back home tonight hosting the Phillies in the first of a three-game series. First pitch crosses home plate at 6:45. Get more on these stories at the top of the hour right here on 99.9 and AM 1370 WFEA. I'm Tom Novak for WFEA News.
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17: Highways and side streets are clear this morning around Manchester. We're not seeing any major issues on 293 or on the Everett down into Nashua. Construction is causing a few delays on 93 North in Hooksett by Exit 8, but no major slowdowns at the state line on 495 South from Andover down to Tewksbury. It's an 80-minute commute into Boston. 93 South is slowing you down from Methuen into Andover, and we're seeing light volume on Route 3 in Chelmsford by Exit 81. Here's your forecast. Breezy this morning with a mix of sun and clouds out there. High 63. Overcast skies this evening. Low 40 overnight. And more clouds expected tomorrow with some afternoon showers. High 58. I'm Emily Spencer on AM 1370 and 99.9 WFEA.
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0: 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Over there, you get the archives of the show, but also you can see the events. If you click on the events button, a lot of events are listed in there. So if you're trying to figure out what you can do over the next week or even kind of get a little bit ahead of some of the activities that you might want to participate in the summer and fall, of course, we'll keep posting that information up there online as well. And also the Listen Live button. So if you have to move away from your car or your home, you can use your smart device to help out as well. Ashley, good morning to you. How are you?
18: Good morning. I'm good. How are you?
0: Good. So Ashley, of course, from Liberty House. We're going to talk a little bit more about Liberty House. Last year when we came here, spur of the moment, and we did it again this year.
18: Yep. We're really good at that.
0: Once again, you don't ask a guy who was in the Army, to plan too long.
18: No, that's too complicated.
0: So we're just going to say that from now on, the second week of May that we'll come here.
18: Perfect. We'll right, so on the calendar
0: right,
18: now.
0: Right, Joshua? So let's go ahead and put it on our calendar and do that as well. Liberty House, of course, a wonderful location down here. I always love coming here. A lot more light this morning,
18: yes.
0: So that's really pretty good. And since we've been here, a lot of the guys, a lot of the residents are now waking up, getting ready to go to work. Stuff like that. Tell people a little bit about Liberty House and its bigger mission.
18: Yeah, so we're a nonprofit here in Manchester that serves vets, kind of two different groups. So we have our Sober Living Transitional Housing Facility. We're actually the only sober living in the entire state for veterans, mm-hmm. Which is kind of crazy. So we have 19 residents that live here. We're actually bumping that up to 21 because the need is just so high. So we just got final approval for that. So that's going to be happening. Very exciting. The guys that are with us for about a year, they work through many different kind of layers of support, getting essential documents, birth certificates, social security cards, ID, working on getting their license back, getting connected with doctors, dentists. We have a phenomenal relationship with Goffstown Smiles, who does a lot of pro bono work for our guys, which is incredible. And then getting them connected with jobs, employment, or education. We have some guys that are going to school full-time, utilizing the GI Bill or Voc Rehab, which is great. And then we let them kind of practice their skills for the next year and then transition them back to the community.
0: So this gives them an opportunity to really, build up those skills and get ready to go out into the world again and venture that route. But, you know, Ashley, you said the sober living facility. Explain that a little bit more, because I think some people, you know, when you're dealing with two distinct things. One, you're helping veterans out, which is a uniqueness in itself, but also making sure that the environment that they're coming into is clean and the dependency is something that isn't the temptation every single day, at least on premise. Tell people why that's important, that you have a, quote, a sober living facility. Because as I said, it has at times prevented you from getting federal funding,
18: which
0: means that you have to pull into the community. But it is an important mission that
18: you
0: guys established.
18: Yeah. So sober living, not all of our vets that are here with us have a history of substance use. But the majority of the vets that we work with, that we see every day, whether it's in our pantry or our housing, struggle with co-occurring. They have mental health, PTSD, TBIs, anxiety, depression, all of that. And a lot of times that comes with self-medicating, using substances. And so while they are here, all of our guys get drug tested. We have a breathalyzer on site if we need that as well. And it's just a good way for them to kind of rebuild their lives and get back on their feet. Like you said, it's really hard out there. Manchester is kind of a tough area these days. So for us to be kind of a safe place where they know that they're going to come back and people are going to be sober and they're doing the right thing and they're working hard, it's what really kind of sets their foundation.
0: Now, you say you're a nonprofit too, and I think that two things I want to ask you about there is, a lot of times people hear nonprofit and they're like, laissez-faire kind of approach. And I go, no, nonprofits run as efficiency, if not more efficient than most companies do, right? Because of the oversight, but also the out there. But, you know, it has been probably about 2 years. Nonprofits are struggling. They're all fighting for the same dollar. And, you know, so how do you rise above that? And then, you know, make that pitch for people to say, look, you know, if you're interested in helping veterans out, this is, Liberty House is a good location to think about parking your money.
18: Yeah, absolutely. So, again, being the only sober living for vets in the entire state, we are a very sought after program. Like I said, we are adding beds to our facility currently because our need is so high.
0: Yeah, because last time I talked to you, you had 17 residents.
18: Yeah. So we are just constantly, luckily we have the space. We're kind of changing the layouts of some of the facilities. We are certified through New Hampshire Corps, so we have to have so much square foot per person per bedroom.
0: Sure.
18: Which is phenomenal. A lot of other sober livings out there in the community don't have that. So they're just kind of stuffing people in bedrooms. That is never our goal.
0: No.
18: But we do have the space. And so we're kind of utilizing it in a little more efficiently and adding resources. Because again, we constantly have a wait list. Especially in the winter times, it's usually 10, 12, 15 people deep. And so the need is there. So adding the beds, adding the support, adding the services. But again, we don't take the federal funding at this time because we want to maintain our behavioral expectations. We require our guys to see doctors and dentists. We require them to work. We require them to save money. All things that other programs don't, but it kind of sets our guys up to be more successful long term. They leave here with a nest egg of savings. They know how to budget their money. They know how to pay their bills, and they've worked on their credit. They've increased their credit score, so they're in a much better position to get an apartment out in the community.
0: And once again, we're talking to Ashley, of course, Liberty House. You can find out more by going to libertyhousenh.org. Check them out, ways that you can go ahead and contribute, not only financially, but find out ways that you may be able to help out your company, helping Liberty House out as well. You know, one of the things is, I mean, what does it take to expand when you need to expand? I mean, because that's a new hurdle that you guys are going through.
18: Yeah. So we are, it now means more residents per case manager. We were always running very lean.
0: Right.
18: So we have two case managers on site. So they'll be adding a couple more guys to their caseload. But that's all still very low numbers, very manageable, very intensive case management. But now we're going to have to add more furniture. So that's going to be another cost. We do have some that we had purchased. We always purchased extra when we first moved in here 6 years ago, just in case things break. Luckily, they've held up very, very well. So we do have some stuff, but it's going to be another cost incurred that we're going to have to buy more furniture, add more to the bedroom. So.
0: Yeah, but the interesting thing, too, is that when we think about what Liberty House is trying to accomplish as well is, you don't just want to cram these guys into rooms. You're trying
18: Correct.
0: To, you're trying to, because a lot of them may have been through programs where they weren't unique. They weren't individuals. Mm-hmm. They were put in with a group of people and treated the same way. And that's not the case.
18: Correct.
0: It never is the case. You guys try to make sure that there's a personal understanding of each one of their journeys.
18: Yeah, and they're all very different.
0: They are, isn't it? Yeah. You know, a lot of people think it's the same thing. It's not the same thing. Mm-hmm. And it, like you said, you know, we've had conversations with some of your residents, and it always amazes me because, you know, I think a couple of years ago I met one of your residents who was a command sergeant major.
18: Mm-hmm. Yeah.
0: And you know, for me being in the Army, meeting somebody, when we think of command sergeant majors, we think, okay, these are gods.
18: Yeah.
0: These are people who've achieved so much, who've been through much conflict, who've led people, yet they can trip a little bit as well.
18: Absolutely.
0: But you never lose your residence, do you? I mean, they may move out, but they're always kind of with you, aren't they?
18: They are, yes. That's what we always say. Like, Liberty House is very much a family. Mm-hmm. We officially follow people as they move out for the next year, but they're kind of stuck with us forever. We do an alumni barbecue every year where we invite past residents back with their families and friends to kind of come and be, again, that informal leader for our current residents. Holidays here are insane, so Thanksgiving.
0: Oh, yeah.
18: They come back as well. Luckily, we have this pretty big dining hall currently.
0: Oh, yeah, it's great. We'll take a picture of it.
18: Yeah.
0: Massive food.
18: Yes, and lots of food. Always lots of food. We're in the process of, we're going to be actually starting a campaign to raise funds to renovate our kitchen. Because, again, adding more bodies here, a lot more food is going to be prepped. And so our phenomenal cook has... She's made do with the space that we've had.
0: Sure.
18: But the kitchen needs some upgrades for sure.
0: So the other thing is, you know, we mentioned earlier on during this conversation that, you know, everybody is seeking, you know, the dollars to help make sure their mission is in place. Only transitional home out, you know, certainly in New Hampshire in the way it's designed. Mm-hmm. But, you know, there's other factors that you'd like to see expanded upon. I mean, right now it's very hard for you to have a female... veterans in transition. That's a huge issue in this state
18: now.
0: That one, we don't have a home for them, but also their tract is very unique as well.
18: Absolutely.
0: Do you think how often do you think about that? Actually,
18: very often. So we are able to serve female vets through our pantry and through our like vet center and resources, referrals, some case management. But the housing piece is so difficult. Mm. The way that our building is set up and our program is set up, we're not designed to have females here. That is a huge goal for us. We would love to add a second building that would be able to house females as well as males, kind of more individual units for people, kind of like the next step down to independence for them, because the need is there. And yes, female vets come with much different needs and supports that need to be in place. So we need to make sure that we have the staff available and capable to handle that as well.
0: Well, it's interesting, too. We're going to get ready to take a break here in a little bit. Come back. We're actually going to talk about the pantry when we come back and get into that issue as well. You know, the mayor's going to be joining us at 7 o'clock. He's been a very good partner of yours.
18: He's been phenomenal.
0: What is interesting for me, I have never not known Liberty House without you. You've always been part of it. And, you know, what has it meant over the last 2 years where you've taken the leadership role in that? What are some of the things you've learned in that role? And what are some of the things you try to impart on the team who may have come a little bit later to Liberty House? Because some of them may not even remember the old house.
18: Yes, that's true.
0: Guys, you have no clue.
18: Where we came from, yeah.
0: But how do you, you know, one, how has the leadership role been for you in that regard? But also, how do you help your team understand that how long this mission has been going on?
18: Yeah, I think it's been a pretty easy transition for me because I've been with Liberty House for so long. So I've been through
0: the
18: transition.
0: You did everything anyway,
18: I wore many hats for a very long time. And so I do have a phenomenal team and they are very passionate about the work that they do. They're, again, we're a nonprofit. We're not here for the money. We're here to change people's lives. Mm-hmm. And so I think that's kind of first and foremost the basis of why they are here. And for me, I think the biggest thing that I've seen is how many people still don't know about us.
0: Yeah.
18: And it's been a constant thought in my mind, but really getting out there in the community, we're trying to do that even more through events and just through marketing campaigns and just really trying to be a face out there. So that's really my goal in the next year plus to really kind of expand and get our name out there. We have a phenomenal new staff member starting next week who's our marketing and events coordinator.
0: And that's new, isn't it?
18: Yes, it is. It's a new position. We kind of molded our admin position into this position. So she's going to be crucial into helping us spread the word, and it's going to be great.
0: So what are some of the fundraising events that are coming up? You've got a few coming up in the short term.
18: I feel like we're always doing something.
0: Why not? It is that churn that has to be constant,
18: yes,
0: though, right?
18: Yes.
0: Even you know, sometimes it's not you don't want to lose money on your fundraising, but also it's also getting out in the community.
18: Correct.
0: To get the name out there. So it has two goals in the long run.
18: Yeah, so we just had our Stand Up for Vets comedy show, which was phenomenal. Jimmy Dunn, Mitch Stinson, and Chrissy Kay, they were great. So we are going to be doing that again next year.
0: Nice.
18: So put that on your radar, everybody. We have a Cram the Van event coming up on the 23rd, to help with our pantry. So that is going to be huge. We set up at Hannaford's on John Devine Drive in Manchester. We have a grocery list, and it's a perfect opportunity for people to, while they're grocery shopping for themselves, to grab an extra bag of food and help stock our shelves in our pantry.
0: So that's Memorial Day weekend.
18: It is.
0: So we'll have a lot of shoppers on Saturday because that's the day. So if you go to Hannaford's already, just make the extra trip down that way as well. How do people participate in that one?
18: Very easy. While you're doing your grocery shopping, we will have a list of kind of our high need items. People can grab it on their way in, and as they're coming out, they can literally just drop a bag of groceries into our van.
0: Yeah.
18: And if people are not able to shop at that time, they can take the list with them. We have an Amazon wish list, so all that information will be on flyers that we'll have to hand out. So people can actually order right on Amazon, and it gets delivered right to our facility.
0: Nice.
18: They can also make any monetary donations. We always love those. And we're able to really stretch that dollar.
0: Correct.
18: As well.
0: So. The buying power and buy the right things as well. Mm-hmm. And I would like to remind you, as certainly pointed out, 23rd is on a Saturday, but it is Memorial Day weekend.
18: Yes.
0: As we go into Memorial Day, people often ask me, when we look at those who we honor on Memorial Day, who gave the full measure of devotion for this country, if you were to ask them, they would say, take care of my brothers and sisters, those who've returned, who are working through life, make sure that they're taken care of as I took care of them while I served as well. So remember that wonderful message as well. Let's take a break. We'll come back. We're going to talk about the pantry next with Ashley. We are at Liberty House. Please don't turn away the dial. As Ashley mentioned, we want you guys, at least by the end of the day, reminding yourself that Liberty House is in New Hampshire. It's based in Manchester, but its wonderful mission and the greater mission as we kind of reflect upon Military Appreciation Month. Let's take a break. Right back with Ashley right here at Liberty House, libertyhousenh.org.
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0: Welcome back. Of course, Cram the Van. It is going to be May 23rd, of course, Memorial Day weekend. It is going to be at which Hannaford's again?
18: On John Devine.
0: And there we go.
18: Right here
0: and,
18: in Manchester.
0: And I always remind you that once again, when you think about your charitable giving, there are many options out there for you as well. But I always tell people, pick the lane that feels most comfortable for you. Many of you will have a charity that looks at certainly people dealing with dependency, people who are in transition in their life, people who are homeless, and people who are food insecure. Well, guess what? Liberty House addresses all that. And I think that's one of the things to kind of think about as well. We're a state of 95,000 plus veterans. Mm-hmm. You have to times it times three, though, because that's the average size of a veteran's family. Mm-hmm. And of course, you're not just serving the veteran, but you're serving the family. You're serving those families who have someone deployed right now. Mm-hmm. There's a lot of activity going on that you can really help out with and have a major impact. You have a pantry. Now, it's you serve the traditional, the veterans in transition, but mm-hmm. you also have the pantry has a bigger mission. Explain that mission.
18: Yeah, so our pantry has kind of all the basics, food, clothing, hygiene products, shoes, camping gear, bedding. And we also recently were able to add a freezer, so we have frozen meats that we pick up from Hannaford's. And then we also have a refrigerator that Lowe's donated to us. So now we have produce items. We have milk, we have eggs, we have cheese. Again, it's all donated, so we don't have it all the time, but that's our goal, is to be able to have it consistently. Bus passes, gas cards, all of that stuff. So, but we try to make it as simple as possible. Any veteran can come to us. They have to provide proof of their veteran status one time, and then they're entered into our system, and they can come and shop every week for these items. And the numbers are just drastically increasing. I think currently we have over 600 vets that are registered with us. We have over 400 visits every month, which is just wild. I remember when we first moved here, and we were first kind of setting up our pantry, we had like maybe 100, 125 visits. We thought that was busy.
0: Yeah.
18: Now, usually on any given Monday or Tuesday, we have anywhere between 30 and 45 people that come to shop. It's just...
0: That's amazing to me.
18: Yeah.
0: When you think about that bigger mission, too, and I think that once again, I think you've heard this joke before. I was doing one of your fundraisers, and we were talking about the fund in need, and I mentioned camping equipment. Mm-hmm. And this woman next to me goes, oh, they go camping. I go, no, they don't really go camping.
18: Yeah, no.
0: Now, unfortunately, because of how you serve... not just the residents here, but that pantry is for all veterans.
18: Oh,
0: and of course, a lot of veterans are going through, you know, certainly financial issues of what they're getting some minimal support right now, either through their retirement benefits and stuff like that. But, you know, food prices are going up.
18: Yes, gas prices are going up. Everything.
0: People can look at that as supplemental, too. This is an opportunity, too, though, you know, oftentimes... People think I'm just talking to veterans when I'm on the radio. Mm-hmm. I'm talking about the advocates out there, the families out there, or the people who know veterans. If you're a company right now and you're like, okay, our company should be doing more to help veterans in our community, why are you not inviting Ashley and Ezra from Liberty House to come and visit you and talk about that, building that relationship? Because that's what we need to see more of. It's corporate relationships.
18: Yep, absolutely. Yeah, we'd love to. And we love to have tours. We love to invite people in and kind of show off the facility. We can talk about it all day. But I think when you actually walk through the doors, you kind of get this sense of what we actually do and the love that's put into it every day. So, yeah, we're happy to come out, talk to any groups, any businesses, but you're also welcome to come in here.
0: When you set that up, too, and I think a lot of times, as I said, all of you guys who own companies, one of the statistics that I always like to point out about New Hampshire is New Hampshire has the third largest per capita businesses owned by veterans. So in the nation. So when you think about that, 50 states, and New Hampshire is number three, it means that we have a lot of people who have benefited from their time in the military and been able to create businesses. Well, let's reach back out. Let's think about ways that we can help each other as well. So certainly do that in that larger sense. As we get ready, as we get ready to kind of move on into our next segment, we're going to be joined by the mayor of Manchester here in just a little bit and talk a little bit about that. And of course, also, we're going to be joined by Dr. Schrader. He's going to be joining us from New England College. We're going to talk about that rich history of New England College in that bigger sense of how we can think about other programs that are out there for veterans, and we'll do that as well. The other thing I would like to remind you is that Ashley, as Ashley pointed out, any donation that you make to Liberty House, they can actually stretch. But don't be afraid that, you know, if you do want to maybe help the pantry directly, especially for those of you who have children in your life and you want to show them, start teaching them how they can actually participate in charity, reach out to Liberty House and say, you know, if I were to bring something over to you guys for the pantry, what would some of those items be? And then don't be afraid to grab the young people in your life and bring them to the store and say, here's our list. Mm-hmm. And so do, and get them connected. I have found that, you know, my son and I did that at a very young age, including for Liberty House. Yeah. And it connects them, and it's actually a lifelong connection to how they can work in charity and how they can reach out, that it's not just about grabbing a bunch of stuff and bringing it, but picking the right stuff. Mm-hmm. That really helps out that organization as well. So we'll do that as well. Any final thoughts before we let you go? Because you're going to sit here with the mayor as well.
18: Yes. Yeah. No.
0: None?
18: Well, I mean, I have lots of thoughts. You want me to go on and on?
0: You can't do that on and on. Once again, I would like to remind everybody, go ahead and check them out, libertyhousenh.org, libertyhousenh.org. You have the donation page over there. You also have the events page over there as well. So you can go ahead and do that reach, as we are in Military Appreciation Month. By the end of the month, pick that military-related charity out there in New Hampshire. And that's the important detail. Do the ones in New Hampshire, mm-hmm. and give any kind of contribution you can do as well, so that at the end of the month you can say, I've done something to help out certainly those people. I would like to remind you that this Friday we're going to be at the Purple Finch in Bedford. Mm-hmm. It's really important that if you have an opportunity to come down and join us for breakfast, but also Manny is the owner of the Purple Finch. He's the chef of the Purple Finch, and he's a veteran.
18: Mm-hmm. They've donated pies to us.
0: And they've done a wonderful job, but it'll give you a chance to kind of find out a little bit more about what happens when veterans transition out of the military, how they never forget that they were part of the military, mm-hmm. and they keep that ethos of the military with them as well. We'll get ready to take a break. We're going to give you some news, traffic, and weather, keep you up to date on all that stuff. We are going to be doing some other news items, certainly throughout the rest of the morning as well, so don't tune away from that. But if you remember anything else, libertyhousenh.org, libertyhousenh.org. Back in a bit, right here on WFA's Morning Update.

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2: I'm Deborah Rodriguez. 18 Americans exposed to the hantavirus on a luxury cruise ship are all in the U.S. now. 16 are being monitored at the University of Nebraska Medical Center. Two others, including one who's tested positive, are quarantining at Emory University Hospital in Atlanta. The World Health Organization's Director General Tedros Ghebreyesus.
3: At the moment, there is no sign that we are seeing the start of a larger outbreak.
2: CBS News Chief Medical Correspondent Dr. John LaPook.
4: What is reassuring to me is not, I like that the WHO is saying it's not going to be the next pandemic. I like the CDC is saying it. But what I'm reassured by is the whole public health effort and the science. We understand the underlying science here. This is a virus that we know about.
2: Experts say this week would be a peak window of contagion to others. We're just in from overseas. A Spanish passenger on the MV Hondius has now tested positive. The national average for gas at $4.50 today, and President Trump is forging ahead with his push to suspend a federal tax. Gas Buddy's Patrick DeHaan.
5: If Congress approves a federal gas tax holiday of 18.4 cents, motors would likely be feeling the impact rather quickly, but they may not visibly see a reduction if the price of oil is going up in the backdrop.
2: President Trump leaves for China this afternoon for a high-stakes visit with Xi Jinping. On the agenda, the Iran war and U.S. weapon sales to Taiwan.
6: President Xi would like us not to, and I'll have that discussion. That's one of the many things I'll be talking about.
2: Analysts say China could play a role in helping to end the Iran war if it gets concessions from the U.S. The mayor of Arcadia, California, just outside L.A., has agreed to plead guilty to acting as an agent for China.
7: Mayor Eileen Wang admitted she worked with her former fiancé to push pro-Chinese propaganda on the website U.S. News Center. The fiancé was sentenced to 4 years in prison for a similar charge earlier this year. Assistant U.S. Attorney Amanda Elbogen.
8: Really undermines our national security, and it undermines the democratic fabric of our society.
7: Wang resigned as mayor. City Council member Sharon Kwan.
9: Al-Qaeda is resilient. We can move forward being honest, transparent, and committed to accountability.
7: Michael Wallace, CBS News.
2: Want to stay young? Head to a museum. Or the opera.
10: I'm Vicky Barker in London. Daisy Fancourt leads a University College London team studying patterns in our DNA that determine aging.
11: We can look at these patterns to see if someone is older or younger than the number of birthdays they've had. And we found that people who engage more in the arts have got this younger epigenetic age.
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17: Good morning. Officials say two people with ties to the Granite State were on the cruise ship hit by the hantavirus. One state official claims the numerous abuse allegations at the Sununu Youth Service Center are fake. And lawmakers say they want an annual report on school meal debt. Good morning. I'm Tom Novak. Health authorities say two people with New Hampshire addresses were aboard the MV Hondius when the ship was hit by an outbreak of the deadly hantavirus. However, state officials note that there is no immediate threat locally, as the two people in question are believed to be undergoing medical evaluations in Nebraska. Three people have died in connection with the outbreak, and six people with confirmed or suspected cases of hantavirus are being quarantined, according to the World Health Organization. Alleged claims of abuse at the Sununu Youth Service Center were false. That's according to the Division of Children, Youth, and Families Director Marie Noonan. Speaking before a Senate subcommittee on Monday, Noonan explained that the erroneous claims, including reports of a six-week lockdown, a child in state care suffering a broken arm, and staff withholding food and water. Statements from Noonan come after officials from the Disabilities Rights Center told the panel, according to its preliminary observations, the center has been violating state law regarding the use of prone restraint, seclusion, and the level of education offered to juveniles. Noonan went on to say a child did suffer a broken pinky finger back in March and says that it was caused by a restraint are false, as video footage shows the child punching the window in their room. House and Senate lawmakers say they're currently working on legislation that would require school districts to report just how much school meal debt is occurring. The news comes after Senate President Sharon Carson said a constituent alerted her to the issue and said that Education Commissioner Caitlin Davis confirmed the state lacked consistent reporting from districts. Under a proposed bill, starting June 30th of next year, districts would submit annual reports to the Department of Education on the aggregate debt built up solely from families eligible to receive meals under the federal reduced price school lunch program. However, the report would not cover debts school districts incurred for meals they had provided to students who are not in the program. WFEA News Time is 7:05. Taking a look at sports, Red Sox back home tonight, kicking off a three-game series against the Phillies. First pitch crosses home plate at 6:45. I'm Tom Novak for WFEA News.
0: Now, a look at the roads from the WFEA Traffic Hub.
13: Volume is picking up around Manchester on the highways and side streets. We're seeing some slowdowns over by Queen City Ave and in Bedford on State Route 114 getting onto the highway. Construction is causing a few delays on 93 North in Hooksett by Exit 8, and we're seeing delays in Windham on Route 111. Heavy traffic once you're in Massachusetts on Route 3. You're hitting the brakes in Chelmsford by Exit 81, and 93 South is slowing you down from Methuen into Andover. Here's your forecast. Breezy this morning with a mix of sun and clouds out there today. High 63. Overcast skies this evening. A low 40 degrees overnight. And more clouds expected tomorrow with some afternoon showers. High 58. I'm Emily Spencer on AM 1370 and 99.9 WFEA.
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14: Welcome back to your morning. Of course, we're broadcasting live. I have to stop saying that. What other way would I broadcast? At Liberty House, of course. LibertyHouseNH.org. We'll post that information up online. You notice that we have other voices. The residents are up and about. They actually were up and about early on. I like the fact, actually, that one of the residents I saw clearly is getting ready to go to their job. They had the whole crew outfit on and everything like that. And I have to tell you, though, that he poured the biggest jug of coffee. Oh, like, this poor guy.
16: The amount of coffee that we go through here. And it's strong. I mean, we usually make a good cup of coffee. Yeah.
14: Well, of course. It's military, right? Yeah. You just do that. Of course, Mayor Manchester, of course, Jay Ray joins us as well. Mayor, did you drink coffee before you joined the military?
18: I did, but it has increased exponentially since joining.
14: And the strength as well?
18: Yeah.
14: Because I never drank coffee until I joined the Army.
18: Yeah, so I had a drill this past weekend, and it was a four-day FTX, and the first thing that we tried to identify was where the closest Dunks was to see if we could sneak off base before the training started so that we could get our extra large cup of coffee to start the day. Yeah, it is necessary.
14: It's quite fascinating because, you know, I was stationed in Europe.
18: Oh, yeah,
14: There are no coffee places unless you go into a
18: tea
14: Goss house.
18: Tea doesn't get you going over there.
14: And so you're a Jeep with a machine gun pulling up in front of a Goss house, and you're running in full gear.
18: Yeah.
14: And they're looking at you like, coffee? Okay, sure. You get this little cafe cup.
18: Is that going to do it?
14: It's not going to work as well. And, of course, from New England College, Professor Dr. Nathan Schrader joins us. Well, hey, how's it going?
19: Everything is great. Happy to be here.
14: We're going to talk a little bit about New England College, but let's go back to the mayor and talk a little bit. Certainly, you know, this is Military Appreciation Month. I think it's important. Armed Forces Day is going to be Saturday. I always remind people there are three really huge days in the military life, Memorial Day being the most important. It's one where we, the last full measure of devotion. Armed Forces Day, those people who are serving currently, and of course Veterans Day are the big 3 days. We also remember the day we enlisted and the birthday of our particular units as well. So we always remember that. But I have to ask you before we get into a little bit about Liberty House and some of the ways that you've worked with them. You know, you are a leader in the military. Almost everybody in the military is a leader in one way or another. It's something that we teach each other and make sure that we're ready with that. What do you think you've brought from that leadership training and that leadership opportunity into your role as Mayor of Manchester?
18: Oh, gosh. I would find it hard to believe if there was anything that I could separate in terms of what I've learned in the military and taken over onto the civilian side. I think one thing I would start off with that I don't think I said last week when we talked about this, but I think there's this perception in the military, because we all watch movies and shows, that you have the NCO or the officer who is just screaming at the top of his lungs, and everybody is saying, okay, how high? You know, jump, how high? And that's not, I mean, maybe there are some leaders that that try, quote unquote, leaders that try to act like that, where it's that top-down approach. But I don't think that those leaders are successful for very long. I think that the military, when it comes to communication and collaboration, and as an officer working with your NCOs, you know, I remember when I became a platoon leader, you know, one of the first things that we did was I sat down with my NCOs and I said, look, I'm the officer, I'm the ultimately the one that is going to make the final decision, but you all have been in the Army longer than I've been alive, you know, in some instances, and they've done multiple deployments overseas. So what am I going to tell them about how to do Battle Drill 1 Alpha or something like that? Like, the only way that our platoon was going to be successful is if this was a communicative relationship where information was flowing up and down the chain of command. And I think the same is true for, you know, my work as mayor with the Board of Mayor and Alderman and the Board of School Committee. I'm not a dictator in the city. And ultimately, we have to work together to come to resolutions and conclusions that are going to work for the city. So that's the approach that I've taken. But I mean, hundreds of other things. Being resilient, you know, not everybody is going to be happy with what you do.
17: Right.
18: I was joking with the union leader a few weeks ago. He asked me, what kind of music do I listen to on my morning run? And I said, well, it depends on what you wrote about me in the paper. Sometimes it's really heavy.
17: The rage metal machine.
18: And, yeah, right? But you have to be resilient. You have to be able to take the licks and get back up and dust yourself off. Learn. You know, after you do trainings, you're always doing an AAR, after action report. So what was supposed to happen, what did happen, and how do we make it better next time? I mean, we had a Board of School Committee meeting last night, and I mean, I promise you today, I'm going to be going over in my mind and with my staff, like, hey, what went right, what went wrong, and how do we do better next time? So those kinds of after action reports, being resilient, the communication, and then the planning to me is the absolutely bar none, the biggest thing. And looking at 90, 120, 180 days, you know, we're talking about like homelessness. Well, we want to end homelessness. All right, well, what does that look like? I mean, what do you have to do? What are those steps along the way to do it? And how do you rack up those wins to get to your ultimate goal? So we have an end state, and then what is the plan and mission planning and the mission set to get to that end state? And along the way, what is your PACE plan? Primary, alternate, contingency, emergency. What are you going to do when you have to call an audible because something didn't work?
17: Correct.
18: And so that planning, to me, is probably the biggest piece of it, but the lessons are too innumerable to count.
14: You don't listen to Enya in your playlist, do you?
18: I do not. I have not had an Enya day in my term as mayor yet.
14: Yeah. It actually would be. Wait, why is that guy running, too?
18: A lot of classic rock, a lot of Creedence Clearwater.
14: Well, because you got to get the beats down, right?
18: Yeah,
14: you
18: want
14: to get that 90 actually, to 120 is what you want to get into.
18: Yeah, I mean, this is way off track. But
14: Of course, this is our show.
18: When I was growing up, I listened with my parents, Oldies 103.3. I don't even know if it's still around, but Oldies 103.3. And those, like, two-minute, two-and-a-half-minute, like, bebop, boobop songs is perfect for my pace. So yeah. When I'm out

0: when you look at sometimes you'll have people go, it's about building confidence within your team. Mm-hmm. And some people who've not served in the military have never have built that confidence of, can I act individually?
1: Yeah, yeah. And I think the, you know, one of the first things that I learned was, like, you're going to fail and you're going to have to do better next time. And the confidence, I think, comes from making a mistake and then getting better and seeing that progress over time, where what you once thought was an insurmountable task, now you can do it. And I think that progress, and to your point, that confidence, it comes with time. But the only way you're going to get it is sometimes through the hard way and learning and iterating and getting better.
0: Once again, we're talking to the Manchester Mayor, Jay Rue, of course, talking a little bit about, you know, when we look at Military Appreciation Month. The other thing is that you don't have control over nonprofits. You don't have control over corporations within your city and to think about mission, but you have that opportunity to build collaborative. I would say, you know, I've said before about your administration, it's probably one of the strongest administrations I've seen in any city right now in its ability to collaborate with nonprofits and corporations to move towards a mission. Liberty House, how important is their mission, and what do you normally tell people about a place like Liberty House in Manchester?
1: Transformational. Okay. I mean, that's one of the first words that I think of, is that the work that Liberty House has done has been transformational for the veterans here in the city of Manchester and across the state. I've been really blessed because my relationship with Liberty House goes back before my time as mayor, having worked for Catholic Charities and with Ashley and with the whole team here. So I've been really fortunate, but Liberty House, I would say, is transformational. And the you want to talk about, like, progress over time, like, watch an individual when they first come in here and then what that same person will look like 12 to 14, 16 months later once they've had an opportunity to go through this program. I love the regimentedness of it. I love the structure. I love how they really, I mean, kind of like the military in a way, where somebody gets broken down and then rebuilt in the image of the program that they're in. And I think here what we see is individuals who do need that hand up. And they're able to get that here and rebuild their lives around them, be able to get those underlying, I talk about this a lot writ large for homelessness in the city, but you can't just paper over the challenges that people are experiencing, whether it's substance use disorder, mental health, lack of employment, lack of access to services, barriers to getting services. Those kinds of things can't be papered over. And I think here at Liberty House, you really are dealing with that person on a fundamental level to address those underlying issues that may have led them into this position where they were homeless.
0: Now, I want to bring in the professor, and of course, Professor Nathan Schrader, New England College. You know, once again, we have Liberty House here, we have the mayor here, and then we have New England College. The whole purpose behind New England College was to serve the veteran. I mean, it's institutional. When you go there,
2: it is
0: red, white, and blue everywhere, and it's just not a theater for you. It's really very important.
2: Right, and I try to remind folks, especially incoming students who are just kind of coming in and beginning to understand the purpose and the mission of New England College, that we were founded as an institution to serve veterans coming home from World War II using their GI Bill benefits, right? And I think that first incoming class was something like 50 or 60 students, and it's grown to today, but we have 5,000 total students spread out across all the programs. But part of what we do, it's kind of baked into the way we approach things. We have flexible online degree programs where if you are serving somewhere in another part of the world, serving our country, there's a way for you to complete courses that you're not going to be impossibly behind in. You're trying to complete that undergraduate degree or that master's program. We have, and this is something, Ashley, I'd love to talk to you sometime this summer about our Center for Civic Engagement. We're looking for programs and partners to do work with in the coming school year. Maybe there's a way we can collaborate with Liberty House on some things. And we have a fantastic professor, Frank Jones, out of the Criminal Justice Department, who is heading up our Office of Military and Veteran Services that helps students and current students who serve and alumni. And so I think a lot of what we do, and all you got to do, Jeb, is, like you said, you walk into the great room where the main speakers and things are, and you've got the flags of every one of our the branches of the military there, because we want that to be on full display, because that's our origin story, is helping serve those who served the country.
0: And New England College was recently bestowed a very important honor, the Purple Heart Association, and once again, it just

0: reconnects what you do for your service. But I think you're the only college in New England that has that designation.
1: I believe that's true. Yeah. And that day, I know we talked about it before, but the day that that award was bestowed on the college, we had the governor there and Congresswoman Goodlander. And I think I may have told you this before. I was teaching a class in the same building where the ceremony was going to be. The Congresswoman came in to talk about her career with my students before this happened. And this fella just wanders in and he's looking around and he's maybe in his 80s. And he's like, can I come in and join this class conversation? And it turns out he was one of the gentlemen from the Purple Heart Association that was there to present the honor. And it turned out he just came and joined class. So that was a lot of fun.
0: I love that about your campus as well, Mara. I'm not sure how much longer we have you, but we do have to take a break. Can you stay for the next segment, or are you hanging? All right. Yeah, we just want to make sure. busy to run New Hampshire's largest city. What we'll do is take a break. We'll come back and continue our conversation. We are at Liberty House, libertyhousenh.org. Please check them out. Right back, right here on WFEA.
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1: Welcome back. Of course, we're broadcasting

0: Liberty House, a wonderful institution. If you don't know that much about it, I think it's really important that you reach out for not only your knowledge of what Liberty House is trying to achieve, but any organization out there in any part of New Hampshire that is really not only helping veterans, but helping the larger community service those people who are really looking for not a handout, but a hand up. Mm-hmm. And I think we find that an awful lot in the military. You know, I can't help but reflect, Mayor, when you think about Manchester has become. You know, we're seeing a major industry hub. It's no longer just a state important industry hub. We're having people fly in internationally mm-hmm. To this location. And I love the fact that you have a nonprofit charitable background as well. I think that's one of the rarities. I don't think I've ever interviewed a mayor.
1: It definitely brings a different perspective.
0: It does, doesn't it? And yeah. I think that, you know, so when you look at where Manchester is going, how do you, where do you see it 5 to 10 years in its relationship to what the local government's trying to achieve, what the educational institutions are trying to achieve, what business and then nonprofits are trying to achieve for this really, which has become a fun city to come to.
1: Yeah. My gosh, how much time do you have?
0: Go ahead.
1: In the next 5 to 10 years, I really, you know, when I was campaigning in 2023, one of the things that I talked about was I really felt the city was on a hockey stick trajectory.
0: Oh, yeah.
1: That we had been making some progress and we were ready to catapult. And I think we are at the beginning stages of that. I think we're seeing thousands of new units come online in the city. It's still this corridor between Manchester and Nashua is still ranked the hottest housing market in the United States, which is good in a way because it means we're a desirous place to live, but it puts an upward pressure on housing prices, obviously. But I think you, when walking downtown, you see bars and restaurants. Mm-hmm. The SNU Arena is now the last 2 years has been consistently ranked one of the top 10 for its size arenas in the country in terms of putting butts in seats for shows. So I think you're seeing a really vibrant community here in the city. Our median age has dropped in the city, so younger people are moving in. A credit to, you know, what we were talking about during the break of Army, of the what's going on in the mill yard with biofabrication.
0: Yeah.
1: and the biotech and the life sciences as well, corresponding along that same time. So I mean, the sky's the limit for the city. But again, you know, the relationships that we build with different businesses as they're coming in. The beauty of being a city of 117,000 people is you can do those extra touches. You know, not necessarily if you lived in like a place like New York,
0: right,
1: with 9 million people, are you going to be able to text the mayor in the morning and get a response? Here in Manchester, you can, and that's a big selling point to a lot of the businesses that I talk to, is that we have that hands-on approach, and I just, that the relationships that we need to build as a city to be successful, they're there for the taking, and you got to be that energetic and get after it.
0: And you're going to get a bunch of this should be your running playlist. You'll see. Right. And try those out as well. Once again, yeah. As we conclude our conversation, of course, with the mayor of Manchester, Jay Ray. You know, Military Appreciation Month, Memorial Day is coming up, mm-hmm. Memorial Day weekend. You know, when you are actively involved in the military, you're actually with people who've been in these last 20 years, part of these mm-hmm. conflicts. I know you know people who have lost somebody in this. When you think about, you know, next week when you're part of the Memorial Day Parade and you're going to be in a wonderful unveiling at Veterans Park, what are some of the things you reflect upon that I think it's important that we all remember?
1: How fortunate we all are to live in the United States. My wife is from Peru, and so she immigrated here about 20, 25 years ago. And when she was growing up, to this day, there's massive upheaval in that mm-hmm. in that region. But so I think having the perspective, I mean, are we perfect here in the U.S.? Of course not. And I don't think anybody would say that. But we are an amazing nation. We are so blessed and fortunate to have the freedoms that we do here. And all of it is as a result of individuals who are willing to sign up and, you know, sign that the check for an amount up to and including their life. And I think we're very blessed and fortunate to have the freedoms that we have. And it's because of our servicemen and women who have, over the generations, continued to protect us.
0: And you've been part of that service during, you know, the 20 plus years of conflict. I mean, this has just been amazing. And I talk about generations And we always like to pick on the generation that follows us. This generation has actually known nothing but war in that regard. You guys are going to be unveiling an incredible memorial on Memorial Day for veterans in Gulf War. This is beautiful. I think it just brings Veterans Park back into its original concept.
1: Correct. Yeah, and speaking of like groups that we're fortunate to have here in the city of Manchester, the veterans groups that have been involved and responsible for this, Alderman Mike Lopez, Dan Bellavo, I mean, gosh, I'm going to start naming and I'm going to
0: – Oh, yeah.
1: I'm not going to – I shouldn't do that. But there is an incredible group of veterans here in the city of Manchester that have been raising money for this, working with the Department of Public Works, working with private businesses for donations to be able to unveil what we're going to see on Memorial Day. And it's going to be beautiful, an incredible tribute to the men and women who have served and paid, you know, to your point, that last full measure of devotion.
0: Yeah, the Manchester's Veterans Council is an extraordinary group where it takes all those charities and organizations that serve veterans, and they puts them all together. And I think it's something that other cities should be looking at. I know I don't have that in Rochester, but certainly when you think about it, I was surprised how many organizations actually are here to help veterans.
1: And interestingly, when we launched the initiative with HarborCare to effectively end veterans' homelessness, one of the things that came up during that was that when veterans are transitioning out of transitional care, you know, they need first month, last month. If there's like a dent in the wall, they want to fix it. If they need a couch, they need to buy it.
0: Oh, yeah.
1: So I reached out to the veterans groups, and they all pooled together, I think it was $7,000, to put in a trust fund that HarborCare manages and is able to, you know, over the course of time, here's $500 for this, $1,000 for that. And it's been growing since the time that we launched it. Again, a credit to the groups that are here in the city doing that incredible work.
0: It's incredible work. Mayor, thanks for joining us today.
1: Thank you for having me.
0: You have a blessed and reflective Memorial Day.
1: I appreciate
0: you and your family. And always a pleasure when we get to talk to them.
1: Yeah,
0: let's go ahead and take a real quick break. We'll come right back on. We'll continue our conversation with Professor Schrader. We'll do that next right here on the Morning Update.
2: Good morning, I'm Tom Novak. Here's what's happening. Officials say two people with ties to the Granite State were on the cruise ship hit by the Hanta virus. One state official claims the numerous abuse allegations at the Sununu Youth Service Center are fake. And lawmakers say they want an annual report on school meal debts. Looking at sports, the Red Sox are back home tonight hosting the Phillies in the start of a three-game series. First pitch crosses home plate at 6:45. Get more on these stories coming up at the top of the hour right here on 99.9 and AM 1370 WFEA. I'm Tom Novak for WFEA News.
3: I'm Nicole Murray with Your Money Now. White House officials say President Trump has invited executives, including Tesla's Elon Musk, Apple's Tim Cook, and Boeing's Kelly Ortberg, to join his trip to China this week. Trump and Chinese President Xi Jinping are expected to discuss trade, artificial intelligence, export controls, Taiwan, and the Iran war. OpenAI Chief Revenue Officer Denise Dresser said on CNBC that we're at a tipping point in enterprise artificial intelligence adoption, and the startup's new deployment company will help with the push to get more companies on board. OpenAI announced the new business unit yesterday, which included the acquisition of AI consulting firm Tomorrow. Google's threat intelligence group said hackers are using AI models such as OpenClaw to uncover and exploit zero-day software vulnerabilities. The group said in a report that it had uncovered and likely thwarted an AI-developed attack. Futures are slightly lower ahead of additional inflation data later this morning. That's Your Money Now.
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9: Bulim is picking up around Manchester on the side streets by Queen City Ave. And over in Bedford, we're seeing a lot of slowdowns on State Route 114 getting onto the highway. Construction is slowing you down on 93 North in Hooksett by Exit 8. And we're seeing delays just after the state line on 93 South. There's been an accident in Wilmington by Exit 34. It's a 2-hour ride into Boston with a crash going on in Burlington on Route 3 by Exit 72. And you're hitting the brakes on 95 South in Wakefield by Exit 60. Here's your forecast. Breezy this morning with a mix of sun and clouds out there today. High 63. Overcast skies this evening. A low of 40 degrees overnight. And more clouds expected tomorrow. Some afternoon showers. High 58. I'm Emily Spencer on AM 1370 and 99.9 WFEA.
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10: Welcome back to your morning. Of course, we're at Liberty House, libertyhousenh.org. We're going to get to Professor Schrader. We're actually going to be talking about the gas tax here in a little bit. But first, you know, Mr. Max, I can't help that. Go ahead and introduce yourself.
11: I'm Mark Murphy, the VP of Operations with Mr. Max.
10: And this is your first time here.
11: Yeah, first time.
10: Isn't this kind of a cool place?
11: Yeah, it's wonderful. It's beautiful.
10: It's beautiful. And it has 21 residents. They used to have 17 residents as well. So Mr. Max, and of course, Ezra, the support dog, was all over you because of Mr. Max. Tell people a little bit about Mr. Max.
11: So Mr. Max is a macaroni and cheese-based restaurant. We've been in Manchester for over 15 years. The community has been wonderful to us, supported us greatly. But yeah, so we're basically mac and cheese of about 19 different varieties. We run different specials. It's just something, you know, a little different, but it's, I think, a lot of fun and great experience when people come in. And just really high quality, great macaroni and cheese.
10: All right, and your girlfriend loves mac and cheese, so you get an inside source. The thing, you know, before we talk about the special that you guys are doing, certainly this month, which is greatly appreciated, you know, you have the 19 varieties. I always tell people, too, you know, because

0: I get the All-American Classic, yeah. Right? Because that's a classic. But I also get the ones with the protein. And the thing that I appreciate the most is that you clearly are making this for families.
1: Oh, absolutely.
0: Because it is loaded with protein. Like, you're not getting little bits of chicken. You're just you're getting chicken in every scoop. And you know, how important is it that when you talk to your team that they maintain that quality and make sure that the product going out the doors, they remember that it's going to families?
1: Well, it's super important in the restaurant industry.
0: Yeah.
1: And, you know, we have a great staff, too. So I think they take pride in where they work. And they want to make sure that everything goes out the kitchen is something that they're proud of and that the customers are going to like. And, you know, we've never tried to take out of the product. We always want to make sure, you know, when somebody comes in and pays for it, they feel like they're getting their money's worth. We don't ever want somebody to leave and feel like, oh, man, I don't know if that was worth it, which I think you get a lot out there today. So it's something that we pride ourselves on, something that we, you know, try to teach and educate our staff on. But, like I said, we have a great staff who really work towards sure that every single product that goes out, they're proud of. So it's big for us and it's big for them. And I'm just grateful that we have such good team members.
0: Yeah, I think it's really kind of cool too, Mark, when you go in there. And I sometimes when I go in there, I actually see the same people. Like you have a lot of work crews who use that facility as their lunch, especially on Fridays. They try to make sure their teams are well-carbed and well-proteined.
1: Oh, yeah, we have a lot of big orders like that. And we do a lot of catering for different people. And, yeah, we definitely make sure that they have plenty of energy and are carb-loaded.
0: So that Military Appreciation Month, you're working with HarborCare. HarborCare is going to be joining us later on in the show as well. You did this last year. You routinely try to make sure you're reaching out to the community, but let people know what you're doing for the charity this time.
1: So right now, for every classic All-American we sell, which is by far our most popular dish, and it ties in really well with the cause, for every single one we sell, we're donating $2. Last year, we gave about $3,000, and you know, we're definitely trying to beat that. It's a goal of ours to always, you know, try to exceed the previous year. So, yeah, everybody comes in, we're going to donate $2.
0: And let's do that. So, once again, the All-American Classic is their foundational staple, macaroni and cheese. I would like to remind you that we are going into Memorial Day weekend. I know many of you are, as you acknowledge those who served our country and gave the full measure of devotion, you're also going to be doing gatherings with your families. Got to have mac and cheese there.
1: Yeah, and we also have like things called party trays, which comes like an aluminum pan, and it could feed, you know, a big party. And a lot of people will bring them to barbecues. You know, it's something different, and it's exciting for people at the barbecue. Usually, you know, when somebody brings it, it's always one of the first things to go. So if you really want to make your event something special, definitely stop by and get a classic All-American tray.
0: So the challenge, too, is, once again, let everybody know where Mr. Max is located.
1: So it's 497 Hooksett Road. It's basically across from Livingston Park here in Manchester, New Hampshire. We have a drive-thru, too, so somebody can just, you know, place their order online, pay online, just come through the drive-thru. Don't really even have to talk to anybody if you don't want to. We try to make it as convenient as possible for our guests.
0: Oh, absolutely. And beyond Manchester, guys, you can come down here. I told the joke yesterday about the fact that, you know, we have friends from Massachusetts. When they know they're coming up here, they always kind of hint to me that they'd like me to go ahead and make sure I stop by and get a Mr. Max. But also if I could pick up some extra ones so they can bring home with that as well. Hey, you had macaroni and cheese down south. Like, they take macaroni and cheese. Like, this is serious stuff.
2: It is serious stuff.
0: I mean, it amazes me down south, especially when you look at mac and cheese coming into the equation. Like, they'll grade your meal as failure if that mac and cheese isn't top notch. What do you think of Mr. Max?
2: It's gotta be down south. It's gotta be spot
0: little crusty.
2: And you know, you go into these places, you get your, you know, your fried okra, your mac and cheese, and your your burger or something. It was just like the. But that mac and cheese had to be right, or you just kind of feel a little disappointed.
0: Nice little crust on the top and stuff like that. I love that. And that's what I love about the All-American Classic, because it reminds me of a place I used to go to, Little Lark, Arkansas. It was just like pitch on in there. And the thing I like about it, too, is that when you go to square it out, like when you cut a square, it is nice and dense and there, and it goes right in there square. None of this... extra on the side as well in the bigger sense. When you think about, you know, some people would look at it and say, well, you know, how does a business survive just on macaroni and cheese?
1: We've had a lot of people who are skeptical.
0: But then they see the menu.
1: Yeah.
0: And because, you know, once again, it is interesting. What are some of the other varieties? Because I know you've got some interesting mac and cheese variations.
1: Yeah, so some of our most popular, like I said, the classic All-American. We have a Blazing Buffalo, a pulled pork, bacon cheddar, a taco mac. And then, like I said, we're always running different specials. The chicken and waffle one is our current month special, and it's really out there. It has, you know, breaded chicken on the inside, and it has a waffle the crushed waffle topping with either maple syrup or hot honey, and that's still really popular. But we're always trying to push the limits. You know, one of our most popular specials is a Thanksgiving Mac, which has turkey stuffing, cranberry sauce with cheddar cheese.
0: Wow.
1: But people love it, and it's a really high-quality Mac. So,
0: yeah.
1: But like I said, we're always trying to push the boundaries, and it's always great to see people come in and be like, oh, wow, you can really do that? And I said it yesterday. I said every single day, I love that challenge of people coming in and being like, oh, I don't know about this, and then really giving it to them and changing their opinions.
0: You ever push into the lobster mac?
1: Oh, yeah, we have a lobster mac. See, to me, that wasn't as extreme, you know. We actually just won an award on that.
2: You had me at Taco Mac. Yeah, just that was all I needed to hear.
1: Crushed tortilla chopping, topping with it. It's fantastic. It's one of our favorites.
2: What time do you all open?
1: 11 o'clock. We'll open the doors a little early for you if you want to get some.
0: Well, I think that's the other part, too, and I would like to remind you before we let Mark go. Of course, one of the big things is that, you know, this month they're offering the special. So don't be afraid that if all companies are having some kind of company outing over the next couple weeks, so before the end of May, how do companies reach out to you? Because, like, you do massive catering, like, you big, big score catering. But if they want to make sure that they're participating in this, can they just kind of make sure they get a couple extra tins of the All American
1: Honestly,
0: Classic?
1: We're always going to work with our guests and our customers. Whatever they want, we're going to try to make them happy. We're going to try to make things work. But, you know, we always suggest just giving the store a call. You know, we have great people. They'll definitely help you and guide you. And, you know, mac and cheese is different than your typical restaurant. So usually it comes with some questions, especially if you're feeding a bigger party. But you can go online. You can order it all online. But like I said, I encourage you to call if you have any questions. Yeah. And we'll definitely make whatever we can work for you.
0: If you're getting ready to send out the survey for employee satisfaction, what I would suggest to you is you have a Mr. Mac's party first. Get them all well fed on the mac and cheese, then hand the survey out. I think you're going to up a couple points. Josh, have you ever been to Mr. Max? We got to get you a microphone.
3: I have a long time ago.
0: Yeah? So on the way home, but are we making you're salivating over there.
3: There we
0: go. I think we actually will do that as well in the bigger sense. Hey, Mark, before we let you go, once again, remind everybody about the fundraiser.
1: Yeah, so we're for every single Classical American sold, we're going to donate $2. Like I said, last year we donated $3,000, and you know we need your guys' help to make sure we beat that this year.
0: Let's
1: donate to a great cause.
0: And once again, and your first visit to Liberty House, thanks for coming down and visiting.
1: Absolutely, it's a pleasure being here.
0: It is really, really cool. You can hang for a bit. We're going to talk about the gasoline tax. I don't know if you want to be part of that conversation.
1: I'd love to hear it.
0: Hey, so, you know, let's get into this, you know, because, you know, we are in crisis when we look at the Middle East conflict going on as well. It is putting, you know, right before, once again, the summer vacation, people are really feeling that tense. You said something really interesting to me that, you know, we're looking at the federal tax on that, and we're also looking at the state tax. Mm-hmm. And it has become quite interesting how people are talking about that conversation.
2: It has, and this is, as I look at which politicians come down, you know, publicly for, I've heard it called gas tax holiday, or Josh Hawley, I think, is calling it the temporary suspension, or whatever we're going to call this thing. It's not just a neat Republicans on this side of it, Democrats on this side of it. They're, and I mean, in fact, yes, Josh Hawley, conservative Republican senator, comes out with his 90-day gas tax suspension on the diesel tax and on the regular gasoline tax. Congressman Pappas, Democrat from Manchester, I don't believe his bill is identical in that way, but it essentially does the same thing, but there has a mechanism in there to use general fund money to replace that. But this is to me one of these perfect political issues where you can see a politician starting to squirm because they're up for... The whole House is up for re-election. A third of the Senate's up for re-election this year. The president's approval ratings hitting record lows. I did a quick. I went to Professor Google and did a quick search on this to make sure that my memory was correct. In 2022, when gasoline prices really began ticking upwards, President Biden endorsed a temporary suspension of the gas tax. It didn't go anywhere. Nothing happened there. But you're seeing the Trump administration kind of falling back to it. There's not much else they can do directly. There aren't a lot of buttons and levers and things that they can be pulling on right now.
0: Right.
2: So this is the fallback thing. And I also remember that in 2008, when John McCain started to fall behind Barack Obama in the presidential polls, this was one of his proposals too, is a temporary suspension of federal gas. It feels like this is something that just we keep having this fight over and over again. Nothing happens.
0: Right.
2: But it's theater.
0: But the other thing, too, is that, you know, a part of the issue when I look at this is that, well, once again, we're kicking the can down the road for the infrastructure. Here in New Hampshire, we have over 100 bridges that need to be repaired. We have a few major driveways that need to be, not my driveway, but other people's driveways. But we have major thoroughfares that have to be repaired, and all we're doing is creating, you know, potentially $10 million a month, hole in already a fund that isn't up to speed.
2: Yeah, and if the federal if the gasoline tax the federal were to be suspended temporarily under the Hawley bill,
0: that would directly
2: impact the highway trust fund, and so that highway trust fund, which has already fallen behind over the years, is
0: going
2: to be depleted.
0: Correct.
2: And this isn't an argument, I don't think, in favor of, say, bigger or spending or more spending. Is roads, bridges, infrastructure, that's basic quality of life.
0: Well, it's like you said, the Philadelphia politicians you always remind me of. It's like the pothole, baby.
2: The pothole.
0: If I don't fix the pothole, I'm not getting reelected.
2: Make sure the trash gets picked up and fill those potholes.
0: and that's really pretty interesting. Once again, we're talking to Professor Nathan Schrader. Of course, we're going to get ready to take our break. We'll come back and continue our conversation. Just a little bit of politics. We're at Liberty House, libertyhousenh.org, libertyhousenh.org. We have Mark from Mr. Max. Before you go, Mark, once again, big final push. And once again, we still have a roadway right to you guys that is no potholes, so we want to make sure people wander over that way.
1: Yeah, so Mr. Max located at 497 Hooksett Road here in Manchester, New Hampshire, and we're donating $2 to HarborCare for every Classic All-American sold for the whole month of May.
0: Yeah, pop in once a week and let us know what the update is, all right? Yeah,
1: absolutely. Thanks for having me.
0: All right, let's go ahead and take a break. We'll come back. We'll finish our conversation with the professor. We'll do that next right here on The Morning Update.
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0: You know, so this is going to be I don't know if you heard, but the governor signed into legislation starting in 2028. We will be moving our state primary from September to June.
2: That's right.
0: Thank goodness. I mean, it's a lot of effort. It certainly is bringing a new meaning. But I was talking to one of the Hill reporters yesterday, like, but you guys, you're first in the nation for presidential, and then you wait to the very last moment to do everything else. We all have to wait for you to decide. So that's coming in 2028. But you know, what's going on with certainly the Middle East, what we're looking at certainly with the gas prices, these are the kind of pressures. I think most people would be less involved about what's going on in the Middle East if it wasn't for the fact that we have an economic hit on what's going on in the Middle East. And then, you know, I don't even know how to describe this gerrymandering. I think it's going to hurt both parties now. I think it has gotten to absurd levels. Of like now, whenever you add the phrase nuclear option, you're like, okay, that doesn't sound good.
2: Well, let me make a quick comment on the primary. I support what the bill that the governor signed. I think it's the right move to go September to June. The former campaign guy in me. There's one. The only flaw I see with it is. I think it's going to make it safer for incumbents because if you limit the window with which the campaign will be run, so the filing period is going to remain similar to where the filing period, but there'll be a similar amount of time from the filing period to the primary date. It'll just be moved up, right? So that will be a shorter campaign. Technically, challengers won't have all summer to be out knocking on doors and
0: there is that
2: doing
0: part.
2: But aside from that, I think this is going to hopefully raise our turnout. It's going to make more sense. It's going to give the nominees more time to be the nominees of their parties. But overall, I think this is a huge first or a huge reform that we need here. And on the I'm flabbergasted on the gerrymandering. The gerrymandering question, I think, is even it becomes even more complicated when you look at the Louisiana case with the Voting Rights Act being decimated. I think we're heading down this path that I don't know where the end point is. You're going to see the tit for tat thing. You know, Texas redraws, so therefore Virginia is going to redraw, and then you just have this arms race to build up as many.
0: Right.
2: Seats that you can amass prior to any vote being cast.
0: Right. I think the thing that concerned me, especially when you look at California and Virginia, they had, quote, the nonpartisan districting committees that were part of their government. And that's always strongly supported because somebody asked me about that. It's been a couple of weeks, and I don't think you and I talked about it.
2: No.
0: They said, well, what would you do in New Hampshire if we decided to do a nonpartisan? I said, well, either we could make it actually a 10-person committee or 11-person committee and have each one of the counties just vote on it during their county election. So you'd actually have a representative voted on by the counties. Or we could take several counties and merge them together, keep certainly Manchester and Nashua their own separate one. And so then you would have an odd number that would be on that. And I said, and then no one touches them. You can't touch them. And I said that would actually give you a nonpartisan a committee and let them decide on the districts every 10 years. And they said, boy, you really thought about this. I said, no, I just thought about that now. And I said, there is a probability of doing it right.
2: I think the system you described, I think, could work.
0: Don't say that out loud.
2: But I'm not necessarily a fan of the so-called nonpartisan commissions.
0: Can they ever be nonpartisan?
2: Because there is no such thing as nonpartisan in politics. But the other part of it is, at least now where the elected officials bear the burden of defending whatever the maps look like, these members of these nonpartisan commissions are unelected. So the voters never really, if the voters have doubts about what they produce, the voters can't directly hold them accountable. They could indirectly try to do that through the legislative elections or lobbying the legislature, but that's the reason I've, in theory, like independent nonpartisan redistricting commissions. But in practice, I think it lacks that accountability loop for the voters.
0: Yeah,
2: that's my concern.
0: Somebody, before we take our quick break, somebody said we should just let AI do it.
2: Oh, no. Oh, all right. That I think we could probably simulate, like, sit down and run right. AI driven, and just to see what the heck it looks like, we could pull that. We could just do that on the air next week.
0: Right. It would be an interesting exercise. It is interesting because there was a suggestion that we would consider redistricting here in New Hampshire. Yeah. I think that once again, the thing that always bothers me about even the districts we see in New Hampshire, one, we're bound by that rule of, what is it, 75,000 per district, I think, it's 750,000? 750,000 per district, as close as you can. That means, you know, the second congressional is always to Nashua up to Berlin. Makes no sense, because the people up north of Concord, they have such different issues. Mm-hmm. And I just wish that somehow we would pass a regulation that would allow... You get two congresspeople, but you guys decide what better way to serve your district. Because... it should be cut right in the center. Concord and North should be their own district, and then south of Concord. And I know that that would mean the southern district would have a bigger thing that you have to take care of, but it's easier to travel. And different
2: logistically
0: issues.
2: If you're the member of Congress for those districts, it's going to make your job getting around.
0: But when I looked at the Constitution, the Constitution would not prevent that from happening. Congress determined, like, yeah, okay, you get two congresspeople, if you think it's better to design it this way so that you're better serving the district, because Goodlander has to get up early in the morning and go to Nashua, and they'd be in Berlin by the end of the day, and at that point, Canada. You know, it just doesn't make any sense. All right, we got to go ahead and take a break. What we'll do is we'll come right back. I'm not sure if the professor is going to stay with us for one more segment, but as we continue, once again, we're at Liberty House, libertyhousenh.org, libertyhousenh.org. Please check them out and different ways that you can help them. But if it's not Liberty House, find a veteran organization. Don't forget, Mr. Max, $2 goes to Harbor Care. We'll talk that. We'll give you some news, traffic, and weather. Be back in just a bit right here on WFEA.

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2: I'm Deborah Rodriguez. New questions about the 18 American passengers who've returned to the U.S. from the Hantavirus-infected cruise ship. 16 are being monitored at the University of Nebraska Medical Center, where Dr. Michael Wadman oversees the National Quarantine Unit.
3: Each quarantined individual is in a private room. They do have access to technology. They can, you know, conduct phone conversations, but there's no intermingling of any of the quarantined individuals.
2: Two others, including one who's tested positive, are at Emory University Hospital in Atlanta. As for worries, the outbreak could become COVID 2.0, CBS News Medical Director Dr. Celine Gounder.
4: It is less infectious. COVID was airborne. Most of the transmissions with hantavirus are direct intimate contact.
2: Spain's health ministry says a Spanish passenger has now tested positive. Wartime gas prices down a couple of pennies today, but no bargain at a national average of $4.50 a gallon. President Trump is still pushing for a tax break. CBS's Nancy Cordes at the White House.
5: I think the president is 100% right.
6: Within hours, Missouri Republican Josh Hawley introduced a Senate bill that would pause the 18-cent per gallon federal gas tax for 3 months, with the option to extend the pause another 3 months.
2: The mayor of Arcadia, California, has agreed to plead guilty and resign after she was accused of acting as a foreign agent for China. Eileen Wang's former fiancé was sentenced to 4 years in prison for a similar charge. Arcadia City Councilwoman Sharon Kwan.
7: You know, unfortunately, I think this has damaged public confidence, but I also believe Arcadia is resilient. We can move forward being honest, transparent, and, committed to accountability.
2: Britain's prime minister defying calls for his resignation from within his own party.
8: I'm Vicky Barker in London. Keir Starmer has just told his cabinet he will not step down. But after last week's disastrous local election results,
9: it is now time to go.
8: More than 70 Labour Party lawmakers like this one have now called on him to step aside. And those who oppose his resignation,
10: things may only get worse if there's a change at the top.
8: Hardly a ringing endorsement of a prime minister widely seen to have been ineffective at best.
2: Strike Force 5, back together again.
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2: 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NBC's Jimmy Fallon even offered him a fill-in gig.
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15: Good morning. Officials say two people with ties to the Granite State were on the cruise ship hit by the hantavirus. One state official claims the numerous abuse allegations at the Sununu Youth Service Center are fake. And lawmakers say they want an annual report on school meal debts. Good morning, I'm Tom Novak. Health authorities say two people with New Hampshire addresses were aboard the MV Hondius when the ship was hit by an outbreak of the deadly hantavirus. However, state officials note that there is no immediate threat locally, as the two people in question are believed to be undergoing medical evaluations in Nebraska. Three people have died in connection with the outbreak, and six people with confirmed or suspected cases of hantavirus are being quarantined. That's according to the World Health Organization. Alleged claims of abuse at the Sununu Youth Service Center were false. That's according to the Division of Children, Youth, and Families Director Marie Noonan. Speaking before a Senate subcommittee on Monday, Noonan explained that the erroneous claims, including reports of a six-week lockdown, a child in state care suffering a broken arm, and staff withholding food and water, are in fact false. Statements from Noonan come after officials with the Disability Rights Center told the panel, according to its preliminary observations, the center has been violating state law regarding the use of prone restraints, seclusion, and the level of education offered to juveniles. Noonan went on to say a child did suffer a broken pinky finger back in March and says that those claims that it was caused by restraints are false, as video footage shows the child punching the window in their room. House and Senate lawmakers say they're currently working on legislation that would require school districts to report just how much school meal debt they're incurring. The news comes after the Senate President Sharon Carson said a constituent alerted her to the issue and said that Education Commissioner Caitlin Davis confirmed that the state lacked consistent reporting from districts. Under a proposed bill, starting June 30th of next year, districts would submit annual reports to the Department of Education on the aggregate debt built up solely from families eligible to receive meals under the federally reduced school priced school lunch program. However, the report would not cover debts school districts incurred for meals they had provided to students who are not in the program. WFEA News Time is 8:05, taking a look at sports on your Tuesday morning. Red Sox back home tonight, kicking off a three-game series against the Philadelphia Phillies. First pitch crosses home plate at 6:45. I'm Tom Novak for WFEA News.
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9: We're seeing some problems out there. The Everett is slowing you down north and southbound by the tolls, and we're seeing a lot of delays on State Route 114 in Bedford back into Goffstown. There's been an accident just after the state line on 93 South in Wilmington, causing delays by exit 34, and 495 South is slowing you down from Haverhill down to exit 97 in Lawrence. Some problems in Massachusetts. There's been a crash in Burlington on Route 3, causing slowdowns by exit 72, and you're hitting the brakes on 95 South in Wakefield by exit 60. Here's your forecast. Breezy this morning with a mix of sun and clouds out there. High 63. Overcast skies this evening, dropping to a low 40 overnight. And more clouds expected tomorrow. Some afternoon showers. High 58. I'm Emily Spencer on AM 1370 and 99.9 WFEA.
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16: Of course, we're broadcasting from Liberty House, libertyhousenh.org. Mr. Mack stopped by, brought some mac and cheese for the guys. That's actually going to be a wonderful dinner tonight as well. Holding over from our last segment, we continue our conversation with New England College professor Dr. Nathan Schrader joins us as well. You know, I do want to kind of, you know, some of the better conversations always happen off the air. I do want to come back to that, you know, that whole redistricting. I have said, and I was talking to the Hill reporter yesterday, that, you know, it is my belief that this is actually going to do more to alienate voters, regardless of party, quote, party affiliation, or it's going to push them more towards people like Plantner, push them more to these people who are at least, I don't even think populist is the right word anymore. It's the us and them. It's mm-hmm. the upper level and the lower level, and we're seeing Republican and Democrat candidates talk this way as well. But I think the gerrymandering is just going to be another nail in the coffin that discourages people from going, quote, establishment.
17: Well, I think we're gonna continue to see, like I said, or I think I called it earlier, like the arms race of piling up as many safe districts that you can in these states by trying to do the redraws. And it made me think of a stat that I read last night. A new Pew survey found 77% of Americans say our political system needs either, quote, major change or complete reform. Mm. And so there's already 77% saying that, with even before we get even deeper into the redistricting and gerrymandering wars. So the public, I think, is going to have a very limited interest in watching this play out for the next, between now and the next census, right? Over and over and over in states. Some states is not applicable, right?
16: Where right.
17: There's maybe only one seat or something. But
16: Montana.
17: We're in state, right? They're not going to worry about that in Wyoming. But the voters, I think, will tire of this. Although I think for now, there's still enough partisan excitement, right? Red and blue partisans still see that maybe they don't like this. They just feel like they have to be engaged in it because the other side's doing it, so they can't just disarm, right? They have to push back. I actually think that's what happened with Virginia, because Virginia saw Texas making their move, right? And Texas didn't put their proposed changes on the ballot. Virginia did, right? They, even it was very narrow for that to pass. Virginia,
16: the writing too was a little suspect.
17: Right, but there was at least a vote. But Virginia can say, look, Texas did this, we acted next, and then we're going to see this in a few other places. But I don't see an end point to it unless the American public just says flat out, like, we're just going to throw you all out and vote against all of you. But that's not historically been the way the voters have responded.
16: No, part of the problem is that this is tribal right now, right? They understand that the people who participate in the primaries are the people who are the hardcore tribalist. And I'm just going to say 30% for each party. I'm just going to grant them 30%. That 30%, when you ask them, they will do anything you ask them to do to make sure their tribe has the party. And right now, there's a lot of sentiment for a lot of different reasons outside of the gerrymandering in which... especially when we look at the Democrats, they're very eager. Mm-hmm. You can't underscore the enthusiasm gap that the Democrats have in some cases over Republicans, not in all cases, that they really do not like this president. And anyone they're going to be voting for is going to be for policies that hinder this president and potentially investigations.
17: I don't believe... that if, let's say, we have a hypothetical primary right now, we get one Democrat running against the other, where the voters agree with them, mm-hmm. both across the board on issues, but one says they will instigate investigations against the administration, they're going to have the upper hand no matter what the issue position is. But I also, the other side of this is, given what the administration's doing, I don't think the Democrats are going to, I don't think they're hurting themselves running on that platform right now.
16: No, they're not. Where they're hurting is in a state like New Hampshire that has a large undeclared independent mm-hmm. base. They're not opposed to holding any administration, quote, in balance. They're not opposed to that, but they're still thinking about the kitchen table issues. And they're thinking to themselves, all right, look, you know, that's all well and good. I can understand where you're coming from. Don't put food on my plate.
17: Yeah, it can't be the only thing that these folks are running on, or that will backfire very quickly.
16: Right,
17: because I think it's going to be a part of it, because that's where the enthusiasm level is right now on the Democratic side.
16: Now, do you see any Democratic candidates right now running in New Hampshire that are kind of do that? You know, Christian is one of those candidates. We've had him on the show a couple times. He seems to have a really good sense of the balance. Like, you know, if I were going to try to describe how candidates have to walk this issue, it is the tightrope at this point. So the ability to walk that and still hold the stick and say, okay, this is the balance that we have to do. He the last interview we did with him, did a good balance of kitchen table issues and also holding administration mm-hmm. accountable, to the point where I didn't feel overwhelmed myself.
17: Look, when I've heard him speak or be interviewed, and by the way, six of the seven Democrats are having a forum in Manchester tomorrow night at the public library. So
16: who's the seventh who's not going to be there, do you
17: Bill
16: know?
17: Bill Conlon, who's a former state rep. He had another commitment, but six of the seven there. This will be the first time that I've at least seen them all on the same stage together.
16: Correct.
17: I've seen them speak kind of in the same room, but not all being able to maybe respond to one another. But I think Christian Urrutia is one of them. I've long believed that Congresswoman Goodlander has been in that category, with the being able to kind of balance the state.

0: try to lay claim to why they ought to be the Manchester
1: area.
0: Can't why Manchester ought to embrace them and not one of the others? Because if they can win here and win convincingly here in a 7-way race, they could be in very good shape in terms of the rest of the district.
1: The other interesting thing too, and people always find it amazing, you know, is someone who is self-described as a common sense New Granite State conservative, right? And trust me, that's a different breed all the way around in a lot of different regards. And I see a lot of people have that tinge in them themselves. But, you know, when I look at, we keep throwing out these terms, and progressive being one of those terms. And we do have candidates that, especially when you look at the Democratic side, who are fitting in that category. But I just don't think, once again, the landscape necessarily says progressive. I think that I'm hearing a lot of people, Plattner being one of those people. This is a guy who's got so many issues, right? I mean, look, it doesn't take much. But I heard somebody had their microphone stuck in one of the people who watched him speak's face. And he said, look, I just don't think he's going to go down there and screw us. And is that a populist? Is that a progressive? I don't know what it is, but it is a new sentiment that has really become priority.
0: Yeah, I guess I am. I'm still not completely convinced that when we're using things like liberal, populist, progressive, like interchangeably at times when they aren't necessarily the same thing. I don't look at many of these candidates, and even think about some of the potential presidential candidates as progressives to me. They're left of center Democrats, or they're further left Democrat. I think but progressive, in my view, has become a catch-all term for Democrats who are upset with what they see as party establishment or party leadership, right? So what are they? They're progressive. They want to change the party. They want to change the direction of the party. They want progress. I think it means more about being on the outside looking in of the leadership structure,
1: right?
0: Than it does about a specific policy issue or set of issues. They tend to agree on many of those policies, but I don't think that's really what's driving the use of that label, because I'm not sure where I would put Graham Plattner just yet, because we're just getting to know the guy.
1: Yeah, we are just getting to know the guy. I think that, you know, once again, I agree with you. I don't think people know where a lot of those fit. Part of the issue that I have, and this is somebody who's never run for office and never will run for office for a lot of reasons. Well, I did run for office when I was in high school. But one of the things is that, you know, what bothers me the most is that they want to present themselves as the counter to the party politics, yet they have to do it within the party politics mechanism. Like, I've always been, you know, and I know it's hard to win as an independent, but if you really are distrusting of the party that much, then why are you not running as an independent? And I think if there's a landscape that actually could hold up to a good independent, that might be one of them.
0: I'm not very bullish on independents. We got about 12% of the voters in the country on the whole are independents. Many of those who say they are independents, they're not. And that, but here's, this is my take on some, and I'm not saying this to disparage those outsiders who are running to, you know, change the party leadership. I don't think they necessarily want to do away with the party leadership. They want to replace the party leadership. They're not running necessarily just
1: the evolution.
0: That's right. They're saying, well, they or their supporters are kind of on the outside of the party leadership structure. They want to come in and be the party leadership structure.
1: Yeah.
0: So I think it's more or less about it's more new versus old or in versus out than it necessarily is about policy. Some of it is about policy, but I think it's more like they want to be the ones to control the party mechanism from the inside, or the nomination process, or have more sway there.
1: I just think with the rise of how people can access information, especially something like social media, I don't think there is any real clarity of voters being Republican or Democrat. I think that you know, even myself, when people hear me, you know, fight against a label, and I say, well, then they'll go, why, Jeff, why is that so important to you? I said, well, I'm from New Hampshire. All right, once again, and if there is a party from New Hampshire, it's called the Granite State Party. And that's, so you find that you get a lot of people who are Republican Democrats who, in occasion, will vote together. And we still have that capacity here. Let's take a real quick break. When we come back, we'll talk a little bit more about this as well. We've got some other guests coming up. We're going to be doing We've Got Your Six. We've got

0: 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Let's go take a break. We'll be back on WFEA.
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3: All right, welcome back. Of course, May 12th, a bigger conversation. Before we let the professor go, we do want to come back. We had several conversations about looking at really the local, but we are the first in the nation primary state. Nobody has actually overly declared for the presidency. But we, I always call it sniffing around. Whenever somebody comes in to the state that is either a governor or a senator from another state, the first line they said, and I've actually heard myself murmur this when I'm actually interviewing them, I'm here to make sure I support the candidates. And I said, yes, I know that.
4: And I like your terminology way better than the poli-sci literature uses. Shadow primary.
3: No.
4: Terminology is way more exciting.
3: It's a dog that's just kind of like sniffing around. What's the butt smell like? And that people like me and stuff like that. Yeah. Once again, my dad's from West Virginia, so I go to those witticisms out of the gate. It's just getting familiar with each other and stuff like that. And of course, if the dogs growl and attack each other, then this is probably not the place for me to run for president.
4: Right?
3: But we've got one who's coming in here who is, as I've said, I know what I like in a president. I certainly do know what I like in a president. And so I would be intrigued by his candidacy because, once again, I think he brings in a new game or elevates the game to a point where we're not going to be too personal. We're actually going to be talking about policy. That's where I'm at on this.
4: Yeah, and that's where Andy Beshear, governor of Kentucky, will be here. Maybe for several events. I know he's speaking in Dover.
3: Yeah.
4: But I think he's the kind of candidate who does a few things that the Democrats need right now.
3: Mm-hmm.
4: He is a Democrat who has had to compete for Republican votes in the past.
3: And got him.
4: And there aren't, not, if you look at the list of potential Dem

0: presidential candidates.
1: Yeah.
0: Many of them are from deep blue places, right? Beshear's had to compete in several statewide elections to get those Republicans to vote for him. So he's got that going for him. The other thing is he has he's got the youth on his side. He's the voters continuously tell pollsters the politicians are too old, even though then they end up electing those same older politicians, right? Even though they're too old, but they end up getting them as their final choices anyway. But Beshear helps with the age gap that's developed. He helps with coming from a state that's not even purple, it's red.
1: Yeah.
0: And he also has a kind of a folksy way about him. And, mm-hmm. and I don't think voters... I once heard Chris Matthews say this about Bill Clinton when he was running in 92 or 96 or whatever. He said, voters in the North, the upper Midwest or the Northeast, do not discriminate against the Southern twang.
1: No, they don't.
0: He said they welcome that here, I believe.
1: Well, we do. And I think that, you know, once again, Beshear cannot communicate right now from what I've seen like Clinton could.
0: Mm-hmm.
1: They're look, hands down, there's no mistake that could be made here. I mean, once again, I know the party has somewhat turned their back on Bill Clinton's type of approach. But once again, he understood the kitchen table issues. He had a great way of presenting himself in that way. And look, more candidates would be wise to look at how he connected with people one-on-one. If you're going to run, I think Beshear has that capacity, but he also doesn't have the flow of a speaking style, though. That's
0: right.
1: where he has to improve.
0: We're not going to get one of the I'll be with you till the last dog dies lines from.
1: and
0: the only reason I said that line is because Clinton said it in Dover.
1: Yeah,
0: and so that's why that was in my head. But maybe this is another a trial run where Beshear can kind of, you know, hopefully maybe they're looking to sharpen his communication and style by putting him in front of smaller groups and letting him see what that's like to be thrown into the
1: I like to remind people all the time, and someone please correct me if I'm wrong here, Kentucky did not fight for the South in the Civil War.
0: No.
1: So I think a lot of people how can that be? And so as a Southern state, they're kind of not allowed in the voting class of Southern states, typically West Virginia being another one of those states as well. But the interesting thing is that you mentioned some of those outlier candidates. Newsom, of course, polling pretty well here in New Hampshire. I think that's just the glitz right now. Pritzker is another interesting candidate. With the party, both parties, in fact, turning against the billionaire class, mm-hmm. How much of how much room do they really have? I mean, as I said, New Hampshire can destroy candidates in 2 hours, easy.
0: Now, I'm not saying that this is going to be true of New Hampshire in the primary, because I don't know who's going to show up here and really catch the attention of New Hampshire Democratic voters. But, and this is not a prediction, this is just a statement, I believe right now, if I had to put money down on who is going to be the Democratic nominee, it's Kamala Harris. And I don't think it would be close.
1: Really?
0: I think that she will... remember, the nominees are decided by delegates selected at the local level in the districts.
1: Mm-hmm.
0: You have large pockets of delegates coming from the South, even though the South is red states. You have large pockets of African American voters who were very supportive of her when she, picked up the nomination after Joe Biden stood down. And you also, I think, have an enormous amount of respect for her among Democratic women. And so I would not, it's not only would I not count her out, things could change. If I had to put money down on somebody who's going to be that nominee right now, I think it's her.
1: Well, the Democratic National Party did an autopsy of the 2024 campaign. They have not released it. I know we're inside baseball here. There's many calls within the party to release that, and then there's many calls in the party not to release that because nobody wants to read about their failures.
0: And she just came out for releasing it.
1: Yes.
0: Which I was shocked, which that was the other signal to me that she's running. Or is very likely to run if she wants to put all the cards on the table and
1: Well, not to discourage people from where Jeff is coming in on party politics, but having been in party politics myself, I will tell you that Kamala Harris was not a perfect candidate. There were a lot of flaws there. But I think why the party doesn't want to release that autopsy, the bigger blame goes to the party, without a doubt. Just the candidate, but I think the party fumbled over themselves all too often and put that candidate in the wrong position. And she kind of owns that because she accepted it.
0: Yeah.
1: But I think the party always looks to try to put the blame on somebody else.
0: And I think, unfortunately, the president under whom she served put her in a difficult position by seeming inflexible, of granting her the ability to deviate from his position. And I know that's not easy to do when you're sitting president, you're the vice president.
1: Right.
0: But Johnson enabled Humphrey to depart from his Vietnam positions, and it was like this: the world didn't end.
1: Right.
0: But
1: we live in a new age.
0: We live in a different. It's different. But I want to see that autopsy. I know you do too.
1: Yeah,
0: but,
1: I do want to see.
0: I'm
1: want
0: not
1: to read
0: sure
1: it.
0: That we will. But I think the fact that she added her voice to those saying, "Yeah, let's put it out there. I want to see it." Let the people see it.
1: All I want to see is that we have a full slate of people running on both sides of the party for the first of the nation primary state, which will be New Hampshire. And get back to that. That is always what is best for the president, that we have that full play out. We're at the end of the time. I'm getting a squeaky voice. Sorry about that.
0: It's okay.
1: Let's go ahead and take a break, and we'll come back. We're going to talk to a few people here at Liberty House. We'll go ahead and do that next. Of course, we're at Liberty House, libertyhousenh.org. Back in just a bit on WFEA.
2: Good morning, I'm Tom Novak. Here's what's happening. Officials say two people with ties to the Granite State were on the cruise ship hit by the Hanta virus. One state official claims the numerous abuse allegations made at the Sununu Youth Service Center are false. And lawmakers say they want an annual report on school meal debts. Looking at sports, the Red Sox return home tonight to kick off a three-game series against the Philadelphia Phillies. First pitch crosses home plate at 6:45. More on these stories coming up at the top of the hour, right here on 99.9 and AM 1370 WFEA. I'm Tom Novak for WFEA News.
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0: Now, a look at the roads from the WFEA Traffic Hub.
1: Volume is picking up out there on the roads, but no major problems going on. The effort is slowing you down north and southbound by the tolls, and we're still seeing that heavy traffic in Bedford on 101. There's been a crash just after the state line on 93 South in Wilmington by exit 34, and we're seeing a lot of slowdowns on 495 South from Haverhill down to exit 97 in Lawrence. It's a 95-minute commute into Boston. You're hitting the brakes on Route 3 by exit 72 back to 81 and on 95 South in Wakefield down to Burlington. Here's your forecast. Breezy this morning with a mix of sun and clouds out there. High 63. Overcast skies this evening. Temperatures in the low 40s overnight. And more clouds tomorrow with some afternoon showers. High 58. I'm Emily Spencer on AM 1370 and 99.9 WFEA.
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2: 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May 12th. Today is Tuesday, just in case you didn't get that. 132 days down. There are 233 days left in the year. We're also recognizing Military Appreciation Month all month long. Every day we will have a military-themed segment. You know, what was interesting is that it's really not that much of a stretch for us when we think about how we typically work in our every given day when we do schedule guests. It's not unusual for us to actually have a military theme, if not for the guest who served in the military and is doing something different, which makes it interesting as well. It's also International Nurses Day, National Hospital Day, National Limerick Day. I've never been good at limericks. It's also National Nutty Fudge Day, and it's also National Odometer Day. That's kind of sad. It gets its own day as well. In this date in 1958, the United States and Canada formed NORAD, of course, the North American Air Defense Command. I don't know if this counts. 1965, the Soviet Union's Luna 5 uncrewed spacecraft crash-landed on the moon. I don't know if that's actually a successful flight. They tried to pass it off as successful, but if you crash into the moon, you didn't have a controlled descent, and that's what happened as well. And then, of course, in 1978, the U.S. Commerce Department decided the hurricane names could

longer only be female. All right, so up until that point, only female names. Your quote of the day, everything is funny as long as it's happening to somebody else. Of course, that's Will Rogers. We're 5 days away from Armed Forces Day. We're 12 days away from Memorial Day. Of course, we're 33 days away from the U.S. Army birthday and flag day. We're also 53 days away from the 250th anniversary Independence Day, 174 days away from the midterm elections, and 910 days away from the presidential elections as well. Tony Hawk's birthday today. The statue of Nikola Tesla in Silicon Valley, California, provides free Wi-Fi, honoring his innovation and vision for wireless communication. So if you go near that statue, you get your free Wi-Fi as well. A lot of different guests coming up when we talk about We've Got Your Six. We are going to be talking to Easter Seals about some of their programs that are going on, and certainly some of the recognitions, not just with the military campus, but also beyond the many services. We're also going to be joined by Katie from Harbor Care, talk a little bit about not only their relationship with Liberty House, but also their focus to help veterans, active duty, and also their families. So we're going to talk about that as well. Great conversation when we think about the professor coming in, as I got a few chats on this as well. Yeah, it is some, you know, look, guys, I think it's important when we talk about political political conversations. I was trained by some wonderful teachers. Because I speak fondly or highly, and when I say highly, I look at it from a couple different mechanisms when I look at candidates. The first thing I look at is, you know, where do they stand on the issues? Where are their principles on those issues? And so we well established that. And are they consistent? So once again, you know, what we don't like in politicians are we see them, we're not really sure where they stand. And then when we think we know where they stand, they seem to be wishy-washy or hypocritical in their enforcement of those principles. But also, how are they able to communicate? And I think that's one of the things is that if you're not sure about your principles, if you're not sure where you're going to be going next when it comes to policy, you're not going to come off as a sincere person when you're communicating with one-on-one here in New Hampshire, because that's what it is. It's really retail politics. And then the other thing is that, you know, people have to get that sense that they actually can trust you. That it's not just about policy, but that when you're telling them something or when you say that you're going to certainly talk to them about the key things that are affecting them in their life is certainly something that they can believe that you'll do. I've talked to people before who have actually voted for candidates that they clearly don't agree with everything that they have to say, but it's something they just say, look, I can trust him. I trust that he's going to tell me what he's going to be working on as well. Big push tomorrow. We're going to have a couple guests come and join us. President Trump is making his way to China. That trip will start today. He's going to be landing in China. What are some of the things they're going to be talking about? There's a lot of things on the table. The first issue that they're certainly going to be addressing is what's going on with the Iranian conflict. China is an ally of Iran. They supplied military information to Iran. They're also supplying them with, of course, intelligence. So that's going to be one of the big issues on certainly the conversation. Remember, this conversation has been delayed. It was supposed to happen earlier in April, and now it's been pushed to May. The second thing is just general trade questions. Right now, there is a tariff. It's being certainly fought in court still on China's goods coming into this country. So, you know, we have this ally of Iran. That certainly has got to be the first issue that we try to resolve. And then we also have this person, this country that is actually quite competitive, if not overwhelming, to U.S. trade and some of the things that they're thinking about. China would like to open up the markets more on some of the goods. They would like to see their cars making their way into our country. Part of the problem with that, though, is that, once again, they have cheaper labor and so can make those cars. We know that most of their car designs have been stolen from other car manufacturers, so the complete abandonment of copyright, which is a big problem, not only for U.S. manufacturers, but European manufacturers as well. And then additionally, when you think of the other big issue of that, we talked about this story 3 weeks ago. One of the things that we noticed is that since most Chinese cars are really cars that have intelligent features like self-driving features, mapping features, they have that capacity that when they're driven in certain areas to automatically collect data and send it back to where?

0: And so that is part of one of the issues that is going on when we talk about that. And Germany was quite concerned when they realized that many cars that were made in China that were being driven by military members, they were driving on military bases. China was able to map out a military base, was able to map out the locations, was able to activate the camera and collect that data. And I think that's one of those factors that certainly makes it that much more a bigger part of the conversation that certainly the president and his entourage is going to be having as well. Coming up in just a little bit, we'll talk a little bit more about Liberty House. We are broadcasting live from Liberty House. You can check us out at libertyhousenh.org, libertyhousenh.org, and find out a little bit more about their mission. It is the only transitional home here in New Hampshire serving veterans in a drug-free and independent environment so that they can certainly recover and build a foundation and build on their education, reconnect with their community, reconnect with their family, so that they feel a little bit more comfortable about some of them certainly getting their life back. And I think that's an important detail. But I also would like to remind you that, once again, you can be an advocate for places like the Liberty House. If it's not something that you necessarily need, you may know someone in their life. The second part of Liberty House I'd like to share with you, once again, before we take our break, is that it does have the pantry here. The pantry has food, clothing, and it is open to all veterans. So once again, just all you have to do is establish yourself as a veteran. They will also accept if you help a veteran, if you're a caretaker for veterans, you can share that veteran's information, and they'll put it on file. And of course, these are things, especially if you're on a fixed income, you can use their pantry to supplement not only clothing, but protein and food and vegetables and other nutritious items are all part of that as well. Let's take our break early. We'll come back. We'll continue our conversation from the Liberty House. We'll do that all on WFEA, The Morning Update.
1: I'm Nicole Murray now. An inflation reading due out today is expected to show price gains at their highest level in nearly 3 years. Dow Jones economists are predicting that April's consumer price index is forecast to reach an annual rate of 3.7%, which would result in a 0.6% jump in monthly prices. Data drops at 8:30 a.m. Eastern Time. Digital health firm Hims & Her stock plummeted 16% this morning on weak first quarter earnings. The company reported a net loss of $92 million in the first quarter, which is up from $50 million last year. The company recently reached an agreement with Novo Nordisk to sell its branded weight loss drugs. Swiss sportswear company On beat Wall Street's expectations on the top and bottom lines, leading it to raise its full-year profitability outlook. On saw another quarter of outsized growth, but its direct-to-consumer sales, revenue from its own websites and stores fell short of expectations. Futures are slightly lower ahead of inflation data later this morning. Monday, the Dow Industrials gained 95. That's your money now.
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0: Hi, guys. Welcome back. Of course, it's Military Appreciation Month. We want to make sure that we acknowledge all those who serve on our behalf or currently serving on our behalf. Don't forget, Friday, we are going to be at the Purple Finch Cafe. There, of course, Friday is Red Friday for us. Remember, everyone deployed on that behalf. And, of course, we are broadcasting from Liberty House, one of our great institutions when we think about some of the different ways that they are out there helping those veterans who are on transition as well. We have two residents, and really, they were so happy to come and join me. That's really pretty good. I'll go ahead and have you introduce yourself first.
9: I'm Isaiah Malone. From Chicago area originally. I lived in Manchester a few times, Manchester and Nashua area. So getting back to New England, yeah.
0: Chicago, oh my goodness. Huh? White Sox fans or Cub fan? Which way?
9: I have to pick White Sox at this point.
0: At the White Sox. So what branch were you in?
9: Marines.
0: Okay, Marine you know, Corps. It's funny whenever we talk about the Marines because it's a lot different from the Navy and the Army. We always say we're veterans or we're former. Yeah, Marines never say they're former. I was a Marine, I'm always a Marine.
9: Once Marine, always a Marine.
0: That's always pretty cool. Go ahead and introduce yourself.
10: Hi, my name is Josh. I'm a Manchester resident. I was actually born here, so I'm very lucky that Liberty House is set up here. Formerly Navy.
0: You're formerly Navy. How long were you in?
10: Not very long.
0: It doesn't matter how long, as long as you did that. What'd you do in the Navy while you were there?
10: I was a machinist mate.
0: So how long have you been here at the Liberty House?
10: I actually completed their program once, and I'm back for... I was lucky enough to get back in.
0: Nice.
10: And the benefits from the first round when they helped me were immense.
0: Oh, incredible. Isaiah, so when how long are you in the Marine Corps?
9: I'd say about like 4.5 years.
0: Yeah?
9: Yeah.
0: So what'd you like about being in the Marines?
9: Ooh, that's a great question. I'd say the mindset. Most people that I was around was always striving for, you know, to be the best they could be or to be the, you know, best version of themselves. So, you know, that
0: pushes
9: that,
0: you.
9: Correct.
0: I love that. So how long have you been here at Liberty House?
9: Since last Thursday.
0: Okay. Wow. Welcome. Yes. That's kind of cool. So how nice is Ashley? She's always nice when we talk to her.
9: She's the same. She's always magical.
0: And how about Isaiah the dog? What do you think of Isaiah? Because we don't get to interview him because his agent doesn't let us anywhere near him.
9: Ezra?
0: Yeah, Ezra.
9: Okay. Ezra's amazing, you know? Wait, he doesn't let you near him?
0: No, he lets me near him, but his agent doesn't let me interview him because I won't pay the fee.
9: That's understandable. That's a special breed right there.
0: So what have you liked so far about Liberty House?
9: The guys and the staff so far for me, along with the resources to help improve on some things that are needed in life with just kind of getting settled and transitioning. But the guys and the staff so far have been amazing.
0: It's nice, you know, when you transition out of the military, you forget how much you like being around people who are in the military. I think that's really cool. You know, any final thoughts before I let you guys go? Because I appreciate you. I kind of dragged you over here. When you think about it, this is your second go-around. What are some of the more important things that you've learned from Liberty House?
10: Oh, I've learned so much. The transition back into society has been amazing. You learn financial financial skills, such as budgeting. You learn, you get to know the community that's around you. They help you with housing. As far as recovery goes, they're amazing as well. They address mental health issues. It's amazing. Besides the military, I've never been in a more efficient program.
0: Oh, that's incredible. Gentlemen, thanks for sharing your stories. You're welcome to stay. We have a new guest coming along. Why don't you come in and introduce yourself?
11: Yep. Good morning.
0: Morning. How's it going?
11: It's going.
0: And Ashley, you going to join in too?
12: Yeah.
0: Yeah, there we go.
11: So my name is Joe Rizzitano, and I am one of the fortunate, or my company is one of the fortunate partners of Liberty House. Yeah. I work for a company called Realty Management Partners here in Manchester.
0: And you've been an incredible sponsor. You know, we were talking early on, and I talk an awful lot on our radio show about how when we look at businesses and their ability to go ahead and support those nonprofits in their community, there's a humility that comes with that. It's hard for them sometimes to talk about that, and I love talking about that because I think it's really important. How'd you find your way over to wanting to help Liberty House?
11: Well, you know, honestly, the great staff and the cause is obviously a huge factor in you know, wanting to support anybody within the community. What they're doing over here, and it kind of aligns with what we do for business. Mm-hmm. You know, we're in our property management field, so we do, you know, residential, commercial, multifamilies, things like that. And, you know, you really can't have a great community and be a person that supports the community without being able to support the people that are putting the people out there within the community. So it works out really, really good for us.
0: And Joe, when you talk to other companies, what are some of the things that you, because I know Liberty House is one of the many outreaches that you do in the community. When you talk to other companies about the importance of being good stewards within your community, what are some of the things that you bring up about Liberty House, but also trying to move those companies to embrace at least some nonprofit within their area?
11: Well, I think Liberty House does it really well. I mean, they put 92%, I think, of everything that they earn within to, you know, their own facilities. Yeah, which is really, really a cool thing. You know, obviously, it's something that, you know, we want to be able to support. We support, you know, the veterans of the world. And, you know, it actually works out great for us, too, because, you know, with them bringing people in and getting everybody up to, you know, where they want them to be and themselves. And we end up working together quite a bit. We end up having people come on board. They send us great people to work for.
13: We have a couple of residents that actually work for them.
0: Currently. Oh, nice.
13: Yeah. Yeah, so it's been a great partnership in that aspect as well.
0: And what does that mean for your team internally? I mean, because I know that you guys sit down and discuss not only what you can do for your community. I mean, in real estate, you're really helping your community in one level in the private sector. But what do you and your team talk about the relationship that you have with Liberty House?
11: You know, it's funny. I actually had this prepared.
0: So that's
11: a great
0: cool
11: question. you know, it really does give a, and even for myself, it gives a really great feeling of self-worth within the company to know that we are giving back mm-hmm. to the people that served our country. You know, we do it all in different ways. You know, everybody in the world does it in a different way. But, you know, it's really nice for us. It gives a really good feeling. They're fantastic. Everybody's fantastic to work with at our company. Liberty House is fantastic to work with. You know, it's a great question and one that's going to be a different answer for everybody, but that feeling of self-worth to be able to help the community and build the community even stronger is really a great thing.
0: And that relationship, too, is really pretty strong. We're going to come short to the interview. We're going to have Joe on again as well. But Manchester's really growing. When you think about the relationship you have with Liberty House, mm-hmm. but it's also this, it's just, it has a whole new vibe in these last 5 years. It's one of the top markets for housing. How do you handle that through your company?
11: Well, obviously growth is, growth is tremendous, right?
0: Yeah.
11: I mean, being able to scale and actually it's, again, it's part of that partnership where when people come in and they think that they're a good fit for us, they actually help us scale. So it's really a cool partnership
0: between us.
11: And it's not really, you know, it's not about us at the end of the day.
0: Oh, absolutely.
11: Right? But the growth that's been happening in the Manchester area has been tremendous. We're seeing it tenfold. We're looking to obviously continue to grow, you know, the communities that we're all working in and build a better future for Manchester as a whole moving forward.
0: Yeah, I think that's important too, Joe, and I love your humility, and I love humility as well. How important is it when you build in these relationships and how you want to see more of these relationships? Joe and his team certainly have a steady relationship. Yeah. How important is it to have that steady relationship?
13: It's extremely important. So not only are they employing our residents, they're also helping house our residents. We have current and former residents that live in their properties throughout Manchester, which has been incredible. They're a wonderful sponsor, so they actually financially help support us in all of our events. They attend all of our events. They do our property maintenance here right on site, too.
0: Oh, incredible.
13: So, again, we have a kitchen renovation that's going to be happening. They're going to be kind of spearheading that. So they are putting their blood, sweat, and tears into Liberty House also.
0: That's incredible. Joe, thanks for stopping in. Wonderful. Give your company name again, because I want to make sure people understand that you're out there.
11: It's Realty Management Partners, right on South Willow Street in Manchester.
0: Outstanding, and thank you for your support, not only of the community at large, but also Liberty House as well. Great mission.
11: Yeah.
0: So what we're going to do is take a break. We're going to bring in, of course, we're going to be going into We've Got Your Six next. We'll be talking a little bit with the team at Easter Skills, and then we're going to be talking to Harbor Care. Ashley will continue the conversation with us as well,
13: yes,
0: whether she likes it or not. We're going to take a break. We're right back. Right here on WFEA.

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2: I'm Deborah Rodriguez. The Iran war has triggered a big jump in gas prices. They're at an average $4.50 a gallon today. Now, we're getting a read on what the 10-week-old conflict is doing to overall inflation. The Labor Department reports the Consumer Price Index jumped 3.8% in April. Business analyst Jill Schlesinger.
3: The government says that the energy component of the Consumer Price Index was responsible for 40% of the overall increase. Gas is up 28.4% from a year ago. And one area that bears watching is electricity, which was up 2.1% month over month.
2: Defense Secretary Hegseth is on Capitol Hill this hour facing questions about the price of the war and the Pentagon's $1.5 trillion budget request. Minnesota Democrat Betty McCollum.
4: The cost of this war continues to rise as forces remain in the region. The Appropriations Committee has a fiduciary responsibility to the American people. So we will ask serious questions that need to be answered. And that's our constitutional duty.
2: President Trump has just announced talks with Cuba, which he's calling a failed country. The island's been suffering under the administration's months-long fuel blockade after Venezuelan President Nicolas Maduro's capture. 18 Americans exposed to the Hanta virus on an infected cruise ship are all in the U.S. now, 16 being monitored at a hospital in Nebraska. Two others, including one who's tested positive, are quarantining at a medical center in Atlanta. The WHO's Tedros Ghebreyesus.
5: At the moment, there is no sign that we are seeing the start of a larger outbreak.
2: Turns out a learning platform paid a ransom to get its service back up and running.
6: Thousands of colleges and K-12 schools use Canvas to manage their grades and assignments. Last week's shutdown disrupted many final exams. Weber State University student Lily Wayland was submitting an assignment when the hackers took over her screen.
7: Now that my data is breached, is there a way that I can get my safety back?
6: Canvas's parent company, Instructure, says it reached a deal with the hacking group Shiny Hunters for the return of the stolen data, including usernames and email addresses. The company did not say how much it paid. Michael Wallace, CBS News.
2: Settle for a virtual visit when you can't snag an in-person doctor's appointment? CBS's Michael George.
8: A UCLA study found that, contrary to some fears, the increased use of telemedicine visits that began during the pandemic have not led to an increase in overall doctor's visits and have not driven up healthcare costs. But that also means telemedicine hasn't done much to improve access to healthcare either.
2: This is CBS News.
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10: Good morning. Officials say two people with ties to the Granite State were on the cruise ship hit by the Hanta virus. One state official claims the numerous abuse allegations at the Sununu Youth Service Center are fake, and lawmakers say they want an annual report on school meal debts. Good morning, I'm Tom Novak. Health authorities say two people with New Hampshire addresses were aboard the MV Hondius when the ship was hit by an outbreak of the deadly Hanta virus. However, state officials note that there is no immediate threat locally, as the two people in question are believed to be undergoing medical evaluations in Nebraska. Three people have died in connection with the outbreak, and six with confirmed or suspected cases of Hanta virus are currently being quarantined. That's according to the World Health Organization. Alleged claims of abuse at the Sununu Youth Service Center were false. That's according to the Division of Children, Youth, and Families Director, Marie Noonan. Speaking before a Senate subcommittee on Monday, Noonan explained that the erroneous claims, including reports of a six-week lockdown, a child in state care suffering a broken arm, and staff withholding food and water, are in fact false. The statements from Noonan came after officials with the Disability Rights Center told the panel, according to its preliminary observations, the center has been violating state law regarding the use of prone restraints, seclusion, and the level of education offered to juveniles. Noonan went on to say a child did suffer a broken pinky finger back in March, but says those claims that it was caused by a restraint are false, and video footage shows that the child was punching a window in their room. House and Senate lawmakers say they're currently working on legislation that would require school districts to report just how much school meal debt is occurring. The news comes after Senate President Sharon Carson said a constituent alerted her to the issue and said that Education Commissioner Caitlin Davis confirmed the state lacked consistent reporting from districts. Under a proposed bill, starting June 30th of next year, districts would submit annual reports to the Department of Education on the aggregate debt built up solely from families eligible to receive meals under the federal reduced price school lunch program. However, the report would not cover debts school districts incurred for meals they had provided to students who were not in the program. WFEA News Time 905, taking a look at sports on your Tuesday morning. Red Sox back to work tonight at home against the Phillies when they kick off a three-game series. First pitch crosses home plate at 6:45. I'm Tom Novak for WFEA News.
0: Now, your Granite State forecast.
10: For today, we'll see sun with a few afternoon clouds and highs in the lower 60s. Tonight, cloudy skies with lows in the lower 40s. For Wednesday, cloudy with showers during the afternoon and highs in the 60s. Thursday, clouds and showers with highs reaching the mid to upper 50s. For Friday, morning rain leads to afternoon clouds with highs in the 50s. That's a look at your Granite State forecast on 99.9 and AM 1370 WFEA.
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12: And welcome and good morning. Of course, We've Got Your Six brought to you by Eastern Propane and Oil, committed to those who served. Of course, I'm your host, Jeff Chittister. We also have some wonderful guests today. 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Of course, find out more by going to libertyhousenh.org as well. Each week, we highlight individuals and organizations who contribute to the support of our state and nation's servicemen and women, both past and present. Today, like I said, we do have a really full lineup. Our team, certainly from Easter Seals Veterans Count and now the campus, are joining us. We're going to go ahead and let them introduce themselves and talk a little bit about some of the things that they're doing over there. I think that as every time we do a segment and talk about certainly the Easter Seals New Hampshire Military and Veterans Campus, more and more people are getting aware of the many different missions that they have there. So certainly Bree and Mercedes are going to help us with that as well. Bree, we'll start with you first. Go ahead and introduce yourself. Tell us a little bit about, give your job title first, and then we're going to delve into your job title a little bit as well. Go ahead.
13: So I'm Bree McKegg. I am the VSO Outreach Manager, and I'm a Marine veteran. And then a little bit about my role. I coordinate services and events and foster collaboration with Mercedes here as well, among veterans, service populations, service organizations for first responders, and our community providers.
12: And, you know, so VSO, you know, a lot of veteran service organizations as well. How long were you in the Marines?
13: I was in for 4 years.
12: Okay, former, and you said Marine veteran. That's the first one I've heard from Marines, because usually Marines don't admit that they're no longer Marines. That's really quite interesting. Mercedes, why don't you go ahead?
14: So I'm Mercedes Magistro. I'm the recreation manager for the campus. I develop and lead recreational wellness and outdoor engagement programs.
12: Nice.
14: The campus setting is really perfect for any outdoor stuff. I'm really excited for all the possibilities that we have going on this summer.
12: And it keeps growing, too. Like, yeah. I love it when we talk about the phases, right? Because I know that you guys, phase one is done, phase two is out there, and I just know that's not where we're going to end as well. Any relationship to the military? Anyone you know serve in the military?
14: I have family in the military, sure. But I'm not military myself. But okay. I don't think you have to be a veteran to help out veterans or support them.
12: No, I think that's the one thing we were talking a couple weeks ago about. You know, every time I meet team members from Easter Seals, and especially when I look at all the people who are coming over the campus, that they're so committed to veterans, you actually mm-hmm. think they are veterans. Because I think that's really the neat part as well. Let's talk a little bit about the campus. You know, the first thing I do want to ask you, kind of getting a little bit off of some of the questions I was given, but I do want to ask you this one question, is when you tell people, you know, that you certainly are representing the Easter Seals New Hampshire Military and Veterans Campus, what is the first question they ask you about the campus? Because they go, campus, what is this? How do you normally describe the campus to them?
13: It's hard to put in a short amount of words,
12: isn't
13: because
12: it?
13: I'm extremely passionate about it. And so when I'm given like short wickets of time, it's hard to say what it is we do, because we do so much. The campus really offers a beautiful landing spot to serve our veteran and first responder population, but it also serves as a piece to just bring people together and also bring our community members in to what our mission is and making sure that everybody feels supported. And ultimately, that's the goal in providing a healing and holistic approach to military and first responder wellness. And how we do that looks a little different across the platform.
12: So when we think about, Mercedes, your responsibility out at the campus, how do you describe it to people? Because every week you guys are growing because the responsibilities are so focused. So how do you describe your responsibilities to the campus and to those people who come on the campus?
14: Yeah, so I just tell people I'm here for the fun and I hope for the best. I'm basically here to bring the community together, our veterans, our first responders, in a more engaging way that allows them to, or gives them the opportunity to come and enjoy the wellness opportunities that
12: sure.
14: we have. And we have yoga, and we have our Werner Mazda challenge course that's coming up this spring. We have e-bikes coming up, just all these kind of cool recreational stuff.
12: Well, it is interesting because you're building it out, because the challenge course is one of the first courses I heard about. Tell people a little bit about the challenge course, because once again, you're going to be inviting, as we look at the campus, not just people who are veterans or military affiliated, mm-hmm. but private companies are going to be coming on. It'll be a great opportunity for them to think about how they build leadership skills out of the campus.
14: Yeah, exactly. So it's set to open sometime this summer. Mm-hmm. The course offers high and low ropes, and it's designed to promote teamwork, confidence, and recreation for our residents, community members, and visitors.
12: And so when we think about, it's opening up, coming up this summer, what are some of the other things as we go through spring and summer that people can expect to see out at the campus?
14: Well, we have our e-bike program, and that's going to provide a really fun, accessible way to get outside. Plus, our campus has direct access to the rail trail, so the residents and myself and some of our team members will be volunteering with the maintenance of the e-bikes and the rail trail, which will help keep everybody engaged and feel involved with the mission of the campus.
12: Well, that's kind of neat. I think people forget how nice Franklin is. Franklin mm-hmm. has gone through this resurrection these last 5 or 10 years to become much more of a recreational destination. So you guys kind of blend right in with that. You're not that far from the rail area as well. Hey, guys, what we're doing is we're talking about certainly the Easter Seals New Hampshire Military and Veterans Campus. It's out in Franklin. I always like to remind people that for those of you who have not been to Franklin before, you think it's just so far out there. It is close enough to the city so that you can get to the city if you have to, but it's far enough away from the city that you feel like you're really enjoying the country life in that regard. Bree, I'm going to come over to you and talk about some of the things. When you look at the campus and what it's making for an impact, what are some of the direct impacts it's making on veterans? I'm glad you brought up first responders as well and their families.
13: So my role specifically is to bring service organizations that support veterans and first responders in a multitude of ways. And so that impact can be financial resources, financial aid, assisting with fixes on their homes, making things more adaptable, also bringing in wellness, healing, substance use support. We have Eddie from Behavioral Health, and he's on our campus now. So we'll be able to integrate those events that Mercedes is bringing forward, and bringing forward the wellness component and making sure that our events, our retreats, everything that we do has a purpose and meaning to make sure that veterans and first responders have that whole life holistic healing approach when they come to the campus. So it's more than just, stopping by for coffee or stopping by for an appointment. They're getting so much more than that in a multitude of ways.
12: And that's quite unique when you think about it, too, Bree, is that, I describe it as you

0: for veterans and those people looking for those services.
1: That's so important. And as a veteran myself, I know the feeling of having to go to a multitude of different people and also not knowing who those people are. But doing that work and bringing in and collaborating with other organizations allows our veterans and first responders to figure it out all in one spot, and also at least find out who the person is to go to figure out who they need to go to. And my job is to bring them to the campus somehow. And even if not, one thing I'm very passionate about is our CEO is excited about the collaboration that we're doing off the campus. And so that is, you know, paramount to our success, because people need to see us showing up for them as well.
0: Yeah, I think that really is important. Once again, we're talking to Bree Mercedes, of course. We're talking about the Easter Seals New Hampshire Military and Veterans Campus. It is located in Franklin. They're going through several phases right now as they build out. But the interesting thing about this is we know we have many listeners from many parts of our community. If you are a company, if you are a business, this is a great relationship for you to build with what's going on at the campus. Find out a little bit more, not only use the facility yourself, but always also ways that you can support their bigger mission as well. So Bree, when you think about, you know, that direct impact, it's interesting that in the bigger sense that the first responders, this is the first time we've heard, not just from the campus, but generally speaking, first responders are being included in that conversation.
1: I think it's important that we all recognize and our community recognizes the challenges they face as well. There's so many programs, and I'm thankful for that as a veteran. But my partner is also a law enforcement officer, and so I understand the struggles personally about what he goes through. And so having those services that I'm afforded as a veteran, I understand that he's got to be receiving the same care.
0: Yeah, I love that too. And as a former law enforcement official, Army to police work, it's great. Let's go ahead and take our break. When we come back, we'll continue our conversation, talk a little bit more about the campus. I'm going to give you a website here in a minute so you can find out more about them. We'll do that next right here on We've Got Your Six.
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0: You're listening to We've Got Your Six on 99.9 and AM 1370 WFEA. Looking out for veterans in the Granite State. All right, guys, welcome back. Of course, we're talking to Bree Mercedes. Of course, we're talking about the Veterans Campus, Easter Seals, New Hampshire Military and Veterans Campus. Put that in your favorite search engine. It'll get you right to the website. The reason why we want to kind of bring this up, because when we talk about this, oftentimes when we talk about the many phases, one right out of the gate, we often talk about the residential aspects of the campus. There are actually veterans who are living out there, and they're wonderful conditions. But, you know, that just... that's just the service. That's just the surface of the services that they offer out at the campus. So we want to explore that a little bit more. And I'm going to throw this question out. Either one of you can answer it, or both of you can. You know, if as we kind of help people understand about the campus a little bit more, if they want to go ahead and use the facility, if they want to go ahead and

0: and start looking at the facility to utilize for a corporate outing or a corporate meeting, how would they go about doing that? And there we go. The nudge over to Mercedes.
1: I'll take that one.
2: Right back at you, Bree.
1: One person from our team who is not here but is absolutely making a difference is Cheryl, our retreat center general manager. She is the key personnel to go to when hosting or looking to have your event on our campus. And those rentals play a pivotal role in our success because that money just funnels back in to the care, the community, and the events, and the ability to be creative with what our offerings are. So absolutely reach out to our campus website, reach out to Cheryl, or myself and Mercedes, we'll get you to the right person. But utilizing our campus could look different. As I had mentioned with the Azimuth Check Foundation, they'll be utilizing some of our space for one of their RUCs. And that's just one flexible way that we're trying to get people to our campus and corporations, businesses, whatever your, you know, mission is, we want to support you. And we also want to do it in the most meaningful way, whether you're serving military and veterans, first responders, or you're serving your own community and building on that leadership piece we spoke about on the challenge course.
0: What's interesting is that, you know, you guys are kind of running like a conference center out there when you think about it. You have the event space, but there are also several rooms that people can rent to stay there, sleep. So it really does make it quite appealing to have a corporate kind of event there as well. Once again, Bree and Mercedes, go ahead and reintroduce yourself and remind people what you do for the campus as well. We'll go over to Mercedes first.
3: So I'm Mercedes Magistro. I'm the campus recreation manager. So I develop programs and lead recreational and wellness and outdoor engagement programs.
0: Outstanding. And so when we look at those recreational programs, you know, you're looking at equestrians coming in there. We know the canine.
3: Delta Dogs.
0: Delta Dogs is going in there as well. I have a lot of people who hear like the equestrian, you're going to be having an indoor fitness area and stuff like that. How important is it for first responders and veterans to have those kind of facilities? Because a lot of times these are new therapeutic concepts that we haven't seen before.
3: Yeah, I think it's super important because not only does it give them a chance to join our community, it also is kind of separate from the day-to-day.
0: Mm-hmm.
3: So they can get away for a little bit, like meet some new people in a really kind of accepting and welcoming environment that maybe they wouldn't see every day. You're not going to find this types of people at a regular gym, I don't think.
0: Yeah.
3: You're just here for the long haul, here for the fun.
0: Well, I think that's an interesting thing because it allows you to put a facility together that people can enjoy, but also they're getting to embed themselves in the mission, the bigger mission of what you guys are trying to accomplish as well. Continuing that bigger part of that conversation, so I'm going to throw this out to both of you as well. You know, when we think about how the community members can support the campus and get involved, what are some of the ways they can do that? Because oftentimes, I certainly want you to add in the money component too. There is some slight self-funding, but you know, once again, that only goes so far. But what are some of the other ways they can support the campus?
1: Besides making donations, the other piece is we have a volunteer manager that supports a lot of the work that we try to do on campus or out in our community. Julie Lynch is from Easter Seals, and she actually puts together a beautiful platform for people to actually go sign up and become involved in our mission, whether they're serving the veterans and first responders directly as peer support, or whether you're volunteering for one of our events, it could look different. And our volunteerism program is absolutely instrumental to our success. So log on to our website, get on GivePulse, and you can join us from there.
3: I also want to include that all the rentals and bookings do go directly back into the campus to allow us to keep it sustainable.
0: So outstanding. So once again, I think that's the other thing is it gives you an opportunity to understand. Certainly when we look at Easter Seals and Veterans Count and the many parts of their mission as well. I do have to ask you, you know, you guys are just building the team up now. How is that going? I mean, you guys are getting used to each other. Of course, Anna's out there now as well. So what are some things that you notice about building up the team and being able to build up the team together as you go through the, through this process?
1: Well, as you could see when we walked in, Mercedes and I, we're a unit. We absolutely mesh well together, and we have a beautiful working relationship combined with Cheryl and Anna. And at one point, we were an all-female team until Eddie got on board. But now it's the Wonder Woman and Eddie.
3: Eddie's great.
1: But we have a beautiful lineup of leadership among all of us ladies and Eddie. And we just constantly are able to communicate effectively with one another, being clear on what our needs are. And like you said, we are starting from basically scratch.
0: Yeah.
1: So it's important for us to have a leader that we can go to with what our needs are and be met with solutions and also, okay, you know, I might not have the yes right now, or I might not have the insights in how we're going to go about that, but let me get that for you. And that's Anna, and she's absolutely instrumental to the success and the launching of getting this campus right where it needs to be. And as a former Marine, I've had my share of, you know, good and bad leaders, and working for her, she brings that level, you know, to the highest regard, and she shows up in full force and says, this is my mission, I'm passionate about it, and how can I make the ladies and Eddie on my team passionate about it too. And she's constantly building us up and also, you know, keeping us busy.
3: Yep.
0: it helps us. She has a military background too.
1: She sure
0: so she's served as well. Yeah. And also as a military spouse. And I think those are the other important missions. Hey, before we let you guys go, once again, we're talking about Easter Seals, New Hampshire Military and Veterans Campus. You know, both of you said that, you know, you're relatively new to Easter Seals. What surprises you about what you've learned about Easter Seals since being there? Because like I said, I've been with them as a volunteer for quite some time, but it never ceases to amaze me, the evolutionary concepts. But what surprised you, and what do you want to share with people that they might not know about Easter Seals?
1: Just the magnitude of their reach and their networking ability, the relationships they have in the community. I grew up in Lancaster, New Hampshire, and I saw just the one Easter Seals up there, but you know, they're showing up in full force for our community all around New Hampshire and Vermont.
0: I just don't think the word "no" is in their vocabulary, Mercedes.
3: Oh, absolutely not.
0: No, I mean, it just never ceases to amaze me. As I said, I tell this story all the time. I had mentioned someone to Maureen, who's the CEO, and, you know, I loved how they just went around and said, who does this? And when they finally get to a point where no one does it, they said, well, what do we need to do it? And I think that's the other important part about that as well. I would like to remind you guys once again, Easter Seals, New Hampshire Military and Veterans Campus. They're helping to sponsor this month's Military Appreciation Month. I know that they're going to enjoy the conversation even more when I come out to your campus at the end of the month. And we're going to talk a little bit about, you know, certainly not only take some wonderful pictures and remind people about the importance of the campus, but as I said, once again, as they expand, what is it going to be like? So how's Eddie doing as he adapts into that? Have you brought him in well and got him ready?
3: Oh, yeah.
0: It's going to be tough. I mean, because you guys are, like I said, you're starting as a new team. It's going to be interesting as you add newer team members. I know you're going to welcome them in, but they're going to be kind of like envious that, you know, geez, I wish I was here from the beginning.
1: He's starting strong.
0: Okay.
1: And
0: yeah,
1: one thing that's exciting for him is he's getting to build his clientele, kind of a slow roll. So he still gets to be integrated into the building and conversations that are taking place.
0: Nice.
1: To really launch this campus into what it will be. So he got in at the right time.
0: Good. Yeah, yeah. Next time, we'll talk to Eddie next time. Okay. Bree, Mercedes, thank you so much for joining us.
1: Thank you.
0: We'll
1: thank
0: see
1: you
0: at the Munson. Great conversation. And you can find out more. Once again, we've been talking about Easter Seals, New Hampshire Military and Veterans Campus. A wonderful team out there. If you're a corporation looking for that place to go to really build teamwork, they certainly have the facility, because I want to make sure that's clear. But also it reminds you as you go out there how they're helping veterans with residency and also recreation that is extremely important to their mental well-being as well, and first responders. Let's go ahead and take a break. What we're going to do is we're going to come back and we'll be talking to Harbor Care and one of the ways that they help provide services. We'll do that next right here on We've Got Your Six.

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10: 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Of course, we are broadcasting from Liberty House. Of course, libertyhousenh.org. It was interesting, Ashley. Two new people from, have you ever met the?
11: So
10: they're building out the campus as they continue building out that campus through Easter Seals. I don't think we could ever do justice as to all the things the campus is doing right now.
11: Yeah.
10: I mean, because oftentimes when we talk about it, first responders and certainly those who've served in the military and their families, there is the residents out there, so there's actually gorgeous homes out there.
11: Yeah, that campus is beautiful.
10: Which is really important. But then just the whole expansive, and then the ability to go ahead, invite the private sector to come out and rent the space is actually kind of neat as well. We should get some of the residents out there.
11: Oh, absolutely. We've been talking with them.
10: So it'd be really fun. Yeah. You know, it's always fun when I get a chance to talk to Katie, and we have to kind of remind ourselves how often we talked about it. And what I find interesting about it is that, you know, when we talk to guests will say, well, geez, Jeff, you have me on like 4 or 5 times a year. It doesn't make sense or anything like that. And I said, you have to remember that our audience rotates. Not only does it rotate through the season, it rotates through the hour.
11: Yeah.
10: So who's listening to us at 7 is not who's listening to us at 8. So we need to make sure we get everybody on in every hour through the various way. But, you know, Katie, why don't you introduce Katie?
11: Katie, she's one of my favorite people.
10: Okay.
11: I worked with Katie for, like 8 years now?
12: Yes.
11: For as long as we've been with Harbor Care. So we've worked together on all kinds of different initiatives and councils and committees and with clients, housing, everything. So Katie is just the rock star over there at Harbor Care. So very thankful to have her.
10: Outstanding. So Katie, introduce yourself and give your title.
12: So I'm Katie Tovar-Pachulin, and I'm the Director of Veteran Services at Harbor Care.
10: So you got a promotion?
12: I did get a promotion.
10: Since the last time you and I chatted at when we were at the American Legion last year as well. You also got an award. I want to kind of acknowledge that, the 1% award from the governor and, of course, the New Hampshire Veterans Council as well. for the work of Harbor Care, you know, you've been there 8 years. I have to tell you that easily within the last 5 years, you guys have really been elevated up. Some people, when I say Harbor Care 8 years ago or 5 years ago, they said, well, that's not familiar. But you guys have really put your profile in the community very strong. How do you manage doing that? When you think about the importance, one, why you would need to do that, but also how does it make you guys feel at the team now that you're getting more recognition and more focus about raising up through the community?
12: Yeah, I think the push for Harbor Care is a lot of grassroots efforts. Mm-hmm. So a lot of outreach, boots on the ground. We have amazing outreach teams for across our veteran services program and also through our healthcare. We have a healthcare facility in Nashua. And so I just think overall, all of that working together, we're really giving the community a strong resource. So when people think of Harbor Care, they think about the healthcare, the housing, the veteran services, how we're breaking the cycle of homelessness. I think that's one of the main things for Harbor Care right now is that our veteran services is really getting a lot of attention. We've been doing really great things, especially here in Manchester in the community, mm-hmm. with the mayor's initiative to end veteran homelessness. And I think that takes a big responsibility, and that's a big role in that as well.
10: Well, Katie, I want to go into that next when we talk about the initiative, and we talk about, you know, when we look across the state, we're a state of 95,000 veterans. You times that times three, because that's the average veteran size family. Depending on who we talk to, veterans homelessness could be 125 or could be 1200. It varies.
12: Yes.
10: When we look at that, but you guys took it upon yourself at Harbor Care along with the mayor and some other private entities to work on this. One, tell everyone about the proclamation you made about this initiative. Like, what did you say you were going to do?
12: So this started in September of 2024, and at the time there was only 47 veterans identified in Manchester as experiencing some kind of housing insecurity.
10: Mm-hmm.
12: And so our goal was, by the end of the mayor's first term, was to find housing for all of those veterans. And we have successfully done that. All 47 veterans that were originally identified have been housed or otherwise accounted for. And in total, since the initiative kicked off, we've housed 113 veterans here in Manchester alone.
10: So you've exceeded that, and setting the
12: yes.
10: goal is really pretty important. But it's not just as easy to say, okay, let's just get them in the house. Not that that's as easy. Trust
12: right.
10: me when I say that. It's got to be more than that, because, you know, what we have found with other past programs by other organizations, where they fail is they go, here you go. Here's your keys, good day. But you guys have done a little bit more into
12: yes.
10: making sure that when they get in there, there is a home and a comfort.
12: Yes. So a lot of our programs, we provide long-term assistance. So we're not just placing a veteran in a house or in a home and then just saying, okay, you're on your own. We are providing that long-term case management to make sure that the veteran can sustain their housing moving forward, and also making sure that there's open communication with the landlord. So if anything does arise, like, we are right there, we can take care of it right away.
10: What's interesting too, Ashley, is that, you know, both you and Katie are what I call happy warriors. You know, there is this fight that has to be out there, and it is a very serious situation that you're trying to help out with as well. But, you know, I truly believe that if you guys didn't belong to Harbor Care and Liberty House, you guys would have found each other one way or another. I just think that, you know, if you guys were at other nonprofits, mm-hmm. you would have found each other, because it just seems natural. How do you guys work with Harbor Care? Because once again, yeah. They're so eager at Harbor Care to reach out and say, well, what can we do?
11: Yeah.
10: I love that.
11: Yes. So we use almost every single program that they provide.
10: Nice.
11: Yeah, it's great. So we most recently connected with their Fox Grant and are doing some rec therapy with some of our guys here. We're also going to be bringing some of the residents over at their housing here in Manchester up to our rec center
10: mm-hmm.
11: to kind of hang out and participate in some programming as well.
10: Nice.
11: Yeah. We utilize their HVRP grant, so their employment grant. We use that constantly to help with our guys with some
10: wow.
11: financial stuff, like getting car repairs or like kind of those little hurdles that are preventing them from getting full-time employment. So we utilize their services to kind of help that out too.
10: Well, like I said, there isn't a time that I know the Liberty House and not having known you, because it's mm-hmm. always been a partnership. When did you find out about Harbor Care? Is it something you learned quickly or?
11: Yeah, so I actually learned about it. So I used to, before I came to Liberty House, worked the SSVF grant for Vets Inc. And so we worked alongside with Harbor Care at that point. And so then when I transitioned to this role at Liberty House, it was so easy to kind of reach out to them and utilize their services because I already had a pretty good idea of what they were, but we use them way more

0: here in this capacity. So it's been great.
1: Well, what's interesting too, Katie, is that you guys have had this bigger mission, and I know that you and Henry have looked at the community. How hard is it sometimes to get other veteran service organizations to understand who you are and how you help their mission and vice versa?
2: So I don't think it's as hard as you would think.
1: Okay.
2: Because at the end of the day, every veteran service provider is here to serve the veteran population. So to engage with a veteran provider that doesn't necessarily offer housing, but at least letting them know, like, hey, if you come across a veteran, these are resources that our program offers. We can take what you offer back to our team as mm-hmm. well. So I don't really feel like in the veteran space, there's much of like trying to pull people in, because sure. I feel like everybody wants the same mission. Like, everybody wants veterans to be housed, veterans to be healthy, veterans to have good mental health, employment, all of those things. So I don't really think it's a matter of like pulling people in. I think it's just a matter of like making sure that other providers are educated about the services that we can provide.
1: You know, and real quick, Katie, how did you find yourself to HarborCare? I mean, were you focused on helping veterans and helping first responders, or where were you before you hopped over to HarborCare?
2: So that's an interesting question.
1: Okay.
2: So when I got out of the military, I did like kind of random jobs. I was working at a police department doing dispatch, and then I was an LNA for a little bit, a licensed nursing assistant, and I did a lot of hospice care. And then one of the people that I worked under, I was working with veterans who were transitioning to hospice, and actually one of the spouses informed me about a position that was available at HarborCare, and I started off as an outreach worker.
1: Nice.
2: So I've essentially worked my way up. I've done most of the positions within SSBF, as Ashley probably is aware. So outreach to data, to case management, to assistant program manager, to program manager. So I have a lot of experience. So like if my staff comes to me with questions, I'm able to answer it, because I've been in their shoes. I've mm-hmm. dealt with difficult clients.
1: Yeah.
2: I've dealt with clients that just need a little bit of a push or a little assistance. So I feel like I have a good grasp on that.
1: Good balance. Of course, we're talking to Katie from HarborCare. Of course, once again, I would like to remind you that this is We've Got Your Six Hat. We're having a wonderful conversation. Do you guys do a podcast?
2: We don't do a podcast.
1: You should do a podcast. And we're going to go ahead and make it available as well. Once again, we would like to post this on. We know that we have many veterans who listen to the show, many family members of veterans. We appreciate that. But also, everyone else, you need to be an advocate. If you have a veteran in your life that you think can help be helped by HarborCare or Liberty House or Veterans Count, make sure you utilize them as well. Let's go and take a break. We'll come right back on We've Got Your Six.
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3: Of course, We've Got Your Six as we continue our conversation. We hope you've enjoyed this morning as well. I'd like to remind everybody, we know that our listeners pop in and out during certain conversations. I know many of you have heard us use HarborCare and also Liberty House. I would like to remind you that if you still haven't made a donation or if you haven't reached out to them, then I haven't said it enough. I think it's important. I think it's important because we are New Hampshire. 95,000 veterans per capita. We have one of the highest percentage of people who have actively participated in the military. I would like to remind you, as we said, this Friday is Red Friday. It's Red Friday every Friday for us. We're going to be at the Purple Finch. But we have right now men and women from New Hampshire who are in harm's way, and their families are still here. So we have to, once again, rise up as a state and say, how can we help not only our veterans and our active duty members, but also our family members? And I love the fact, too, Katie, that we bring in first responders. You and I are from the first responder corps. You were a dispatcher. I was a police officer when I transitioned out of the military. That's not an easy life.
4: No.
3: Dispatchers, you know, I'm actually kind of glad because I know that HarborCare has looked at dispatchers in potentially looking at ways we can help them as well. But for the entire time I was a police officer, there was always help for me when I was going through the stresses. That was never offered to dispatchers. Wow, amazes me. Yeah. And you guys deal with the crisis in the heat of the moment.
4: Correct.
3: Which was, yep. So I think that actually makes you a really good transfer into HarborCare because it really does help manage that bigger sense.
4: Crisis management.
3: Yes. Yeah, crisis management. So we talked about the initiative, and of course the initiative has not stopped. You guys have continued that initiative. So it's never going to go away, is it?
4: It's never. I think it's going to just expand. What we've done in Manchester is really amazing, and it just goes to show that with the right supports and with the right people at the right table, it's possible. Of course, there's still veterans that are experiencing homelessness in New Hampshire. And I think moving forward, like our initiative that we've done here, we can expand across the full state. We have a list that we can utilize to really identify the veterans. We can make sure housing plans are updated. We can make sure that there's open communication. We have the right community providers. All of those things are big pieces to this initiative, but the biggest piece of it all is the landlords, right?
3: Yeah.
4: So we need to make sure that we have landlords that are willing to work with our veterans because I'm sure as Ashley knows, our veterans, most of them are on limited incomes.
3: Mm-hmm.
4: We are dealing with a lot of the aging population. Their income is not going to increase. So having landlords that are willing to work with us to adjust payment standards, to adjust rental, to include utilities so the veteran doesn't have to necessarily pay that out of pocket, like working with them so their rent's not due on the 1st, but it's due on the 5th whenever they get their Social Security payments.
3: Correct.
4: Like making those small adjustments really does make a big difference. And I think just, you know, a big, huge thank you to all the landlords in Manchester that have provided rental units as part of this initiative. That has been the biggest piece for all of this, because without them, we wouldn't be where we are at. 113 veterans have been housed in the last 18 months.
3: Yeah.
4: Like, that's incredible.
3: And sustained, too. And I think that's one of the things, too, is that, you know, when we think about those veterans are still in their apartments, they're still in those homes, and they feel comfortable. And there's that afterthought as well. I love, actually, how she said, you know, we can expand this program. Mm-hmm. The we is going to be Katie.
5: Oh, absolutely. Katie is the we.
3: So, you know, have other communities reached out to you? Because I agree with you. I hope more people come to talk to the mayor and HarborCare, you know, from Dover, from Portsmouth, from Rochester, from Concord, and certainly Keene. When you talk about the ones Portsmouth and Dover and Rochester, that's a heavy veteran class. Sadly, it is also, unfortunately, per capita, a higher percentage of people unhoused.
4: Yes.
3: And I think that, you know, those programs, have you had anyone reach out to you about that? And do I need to set up a show and sneak Katie in on with the mayors?
4: There is some something in the works in regards to the outreach in that area. Just kind of, I think that our biggest thing right now is just trying to figure out exactly the number of veterans that are in that area and really identifying the biggest need in that, in those communities, and then moving forward with what our next steps would be. Obviously, the initiative in Manchester, that took a little bit of time to get up and moving. We started having early conversations with the mayor in May, and then the initiative kicked off in September. So we're kind of in that area right now where it's early in the discussion phase of that.
3: But so. I think you guys have learned so much from how you handled it in Manchester. Like there is a routine already, because I know some of our listeners like 113 and they're very impressed, and others are like 113 doesn't sound like a lot. We'll try it. It's not that easy when you think about it. One, to create an initiative from scratch and able to work together in that regard. So also I would like to remind people once again, when you talk about HarborCare, two big initiatives they do, the stand down we'll be talking about as they're building out. They've actually had their first few meetings, so we'll remind people about that. And of course, once again, oftentimes when we talk about HarborCare, we talk about the unhoused, but that's just a little part of their mission. They have a bigger mission out there as well. What are some of the other things that, you know, certainly benefit people to reach out to you? I would like to remind you, if I have to talk to some of these mayors, you let me know. but I would like to remind people HarborCare is brilliant at one thing that is so important in a veteran's life. They never drop the baton. A relay race is roughly around 40 seconds, and the baton is only 4 seconds of that. You drop that baton and the whole race is over. Mm-hmm. You have people come to HarborCare all the time, and maybe you don't have the service, which would be really rare. But you never let them go away. You help them, and I think that's just brilliant.
4: Yeah, so we as a community, and I think I can speak, you know, for Liberty House and like Easter Seals and the VA when it comes to this. New Hampshire is structured in a very unique way because we have a lot of grant funds here in the state, but then we also have a lot of donations and things of that nature. If a program does not have a service a veteran is looking for, I can almost put money on it that there is another organization that can offer that service to that veteran. We have very limited gaps in the services we can provide. You don't see that very often. So, like, for instance, like, HarborCare, like, we don't have, for like veteran specific like food items and things like that, like, we have it at our transitional housing site, we have open use to pantries and things like that, but like a lot of our veterans come to Liberty House because they can get clothing, they can use their pantry, those are things they can get.
3: I love that.
4: Food cards, gas cards, things like that. Where necessarily, like, we might not be able to offer that directly through one of our programs. Through additional funding, we might be able to, through a donation fund or something like that. But
5: the consistency.
4: We can use, like, we can use other providers for that, like legal assistance and things like that. All of those things, like, we have resources. Or if, like, hey, Ashley, do you have a resource for this? Like,
5: that's what
4: give her a quick
5: say.
4: Call and be like, do you, like, I have a unique situation. This is what's going on with the veteran. Like, can we kind of just, like, see what you have in your back pocket versus, like, what I have in mine, and, like, share those resources. So I think New Hampshire is unique in that way. And plus, all of the veteran providers, I feel like, are so close.
5: Well, I was just going to say, like, it's not just calling an agency. It's not just calling it. It's calling a person. Like, we all know each other so well. We've all worked together for many, many years.
4: Oh, yes.
5: And so it's, you're calling a friend to say, hey, help me out with this situation or what's going on or where should I go for this? So it's very unique in that sense. You're not just calling a provider
4: or an AI person.
5: It's a real person.
4: It's a real person, and you'll get a real answer. And I think that that makes, for veteran services, I think that that's very unique, because in New Hampshire, we have a lot of veteran providers, even like the American Legion and the VFWs, like, they're willing to step in, the Elks Club, like, all of these additional
5: supports
4: are there for the veterans.
3: Well, you guys all work really well together. And I think, you know, once again, you're a veteran, you know, a lot of veterans. And as a former veteran, we're not trusting people. I think, you know, we go through the red tape of the military, and we don't like that. We come out in the community, and then we go long periods of time of maybe not necessarily needing any kind of assistance. And then when we do need assistance, everyone just stares at us. And I think that you guys do a really wonderful job, and I don't know why I'm losing my voice right now.
4: I think it's important to note, too, that veterans will reach out to other veterans for assistance before they'll reach out to anybody else. So I think that that is kind of like the veteran mindset. Mm-hmm. So having veterans on our team is part of like our support and our peer supports and our outreach and all of those things. It really, truly does make a difference, because when you're walking into a homeless encampment, a veteran to a veteran will make a bigger impact. So I think that that's like, that is key.
3: Well, you guys are also helping to create an advocacy class with the people who come through your programs. They become your best PR.
5: Yeah, yes. Absolutely.
3: And different things. We're winding down. Of course, we've got your six. Of course, we want to thank Ashley. One, second week in May. We just have determined that, so we're not even going to argue
5: it's on
3: about
5: the calendar.
3: This anymore. So we're just going to do that second week in May. And of course, I love it when you guys allow us to come in here. I love your residence. And of course, but really quick before I let you go, any final thoughts from either one of you?
5: Thank you for coming in. We appreciate any time we can kind of share our story. And
3: well, Josh and I just want to stay out of the studio. Anytime we can do that.
5: You really just want to come see Ezra. I know that's what
3: I know that. That's what we want to do as well. Katie?
4: The only thing I have is I want to thank you for your time. It's always great to be here at Liberty House, especially with Ashley. I feel like every time I've done the radio, I've been with Ashley, so the consistency is perfect.
3: Excellent. Happy Warriors.
4: Happy Warriors, our new podcast. But I think the big thing is for any landlords that are listening, Harbor Care's mission, we're very passionate about it. Please reach out. We'll be more than happy to help you fill your vacant units.
3: Outstanding. Great stuff. Always a pleasure, guys. Thanks for listening to We've Got Your Six. Don't forget, we'll be back tomorrow morning for our regular show starting at 6 a.m. And the bigger sense, too, I want to remind you that all the people that you heard today really gives you an opportunity to find out more about the companies that support these wonderful organizations, but also gives you an opportunity to support these organizations as well. So go ahead and remember that, you know, at the end of the month, and you look back at Military Appreciation Month, ask yourself, have I done as much as a veteran has done for me? And if the answer is no, you still have an opportunity, either financially or other ways to support them, to do that as well. We'll go ahead and take our break, and we'll see you tomorrow on certainly the regular show.

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3: I'm Deborah Rodriguez. The Iran war is getting the blame as inflation soars in the U.S. The Labor Department reports it jumped 3.8% in April, thanks largely to the hike in gas prices. CBS News business analyst Jill Schlesinger says the numbers will factor into the Fed's next decision on interest rates.
4: Clearly, they are monitoring whether the inflationary impact of the war will bleed through for a longer period of time and impact other parts of the economy. For now, prices are higher and wages overall are not keeping up with this recent spike in prices.
3: The national average for a gallon of gas in the U.S. today, $4.50. Defense Secretary Hegseth back on Capitol Hill, defending the Pentagon's $1.5 trillion budget request.
5: The House Appropriations Committee's ranking member, Connecticut Democrat Rosa DeLauro, demanded a better accounting of the cost of the war against Iran.
6: There has been a consistent lack of transparency since this war began.
5: Hegseth was asked if the Pentagon has a plan B should Congress refuse to authorize continuing operations against Iran.
7: We have a plan to escalate if necessary. We have a plan to retrograde if necessary. We have a plan to shift assets.
5: Michael Wallace, CBS News.
3: President Trump leaves for Beijing this afternoon for a summit with Chinese leader Xi Jinping. Political analyst Isaac Stonefish says the Iran war will be front and center.
8: It'll color this if President Trump really focuses on trying to get Chairman Xi's help to end the war. In Xi Jinping's mind, Taiwan is so much more important than Iran, and Beijing would love to see this war go on to keep burning U.S. treasure and U.S. prestige globally.
3: New questions about the 18 American passengers who've returned from the cruise ship hit with a hantavirus outbreak. 16 are being monitored at the University of Nebraska Medical Center. Dr. Michael Wadman oversees the national quarantine unit there.
9: Each quarantined individual is in a private room. They do have access to technology. They can, you know, conduct phone conversations, but there's no intermingling of any of the quarantined individuals.
3: Two others, including one who's tested positive, are quarantined at a hospital in Atlanta. Parents of a college freshman from California are suing ChatGPT. After Sam Nelson died of an overdose, CBS's Jolene Kent.
10: Sam's mom and stepdad, Angus, knew he'd been struggling with alcohol and experimenting with drugs and took him to get help. They said on the night of his death, it was ChatGPT version 4.0 that's now no longer available that recommended specific dosages, including a fatal combination.
3: This is CBS News.
11: I want to know what's going on in the world.
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11: There are big questions that all of us are asking. I want to get you the answers.
12: How are you?
11: I'm Tony DeCoppola. Join me on the CBS Evening News.
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13: Good morning. Officials say two people with ties to the Granite State were on a cruise ship hit by the hantavirus. One state official claims the numerous abuse allegations at the Sununu Youth Service Center are false. And lawmakers say they want an annual report on school meal debts. Good morning, I'm Tom Novak. Health authorities say two people with New Hampshire addresses were aboard the MV Hondis as it was dealt an outbreak of the hantavirus. However, state health officials note there's no immediate threat locally as the two people in question are currently undergoing medical evaluations in Nebraska. Three people have died in connection with the outbreak, and six people with confirmed or suspected cases of hantavirus are being quarantined. That's according to the World Health Organization. Alleged claims of abuse at the Sununu Youth Service Center were false. That's according to Division of Children, Youth, and Families Director Marie Noonan. Speaking before a Senate subcommittee on Monday, Noonan explained the erroneous claims, including reports of a six-week lockdown, a child in state care suffering a broken arm, and staff withholding

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12: The Los Angeles Lakers season just ended. Final score, Thunder 115, Lakers 110. That means that the Oklahoma City Thunders, the defending champions, have now swept the Lakers out of the playoffs. They swept their first round series as well. This was the closest the Lakers got in any game. They were right there, put up a big fight, but in the end, the defending champs just too much.
13: Well, the main topic out of that last night, if you're a sports fan at all, has been, is that the last game LeBron ever plays? All the movie stars showed up, were there in the front row in case it was LeBron's last game. But I read the LA Times piece last night about LeBron needs to go. Clearly an old man, couldn't even win one game. Their best player and the leading scorer in the NBA was out. And they're playing the defending champions who might be

0: the best team in 10 years.
1: Right.
0: So I don't understand that reasoning at all. He is an old man, but
1: yeah.
0: If with Luka, if they had lost to the Thunder, it wouldn't even be that surprising. I don't get it.
1: I remember I used to call sports talk the lowest form of human communication.
0: Above only grunting.
1: Oh, yeah. Barely. That's clickbait. It's like everything. Everything's clickbait.
0: I've got
1: a hot take that's utterly unsupportable, but then we'll take your calls, outraged calls.
0: You're right. When I saw the LA Times headline of it's time for LeBron to go, I clicked on it because I thought, what? How do you make that argument? He's still playing. Okay. He got me to click on it.
1: Yeah.
0: And that's all they care about.
1: Yeah. I've gone too far, I think, because New York Times had the 25 greatest American songwriters or something like that.
0: 30 greatest singer-songwriters, yes.
1: It's a rage bait. But, you know, I thought I might discover a good songwriter or two. I'll take a look at it. But I refuse to get sucked into the 100 greatest guitar players of all time. How can Hendrix not be blah, blah, blah, blah, blah? No, you're not going to get me. I'm too old and wise.
0: By the way, speaking of sports, kinda, they've released all the Tiger Woods video from his flipping yet another car. And on one hand, I regularly argue I'm not sure that the public should get to see or hear all this different stuff, especially when it's a misdemeanor. I don't know if this one's going to be a misdemeanor.
2: It's none of your business.
0: This might be. Anywho, it's amazing how he still had the Tiger Woods swagger.
1: Mm-hmm.
0: Standing there next to a flipped car with the cops about to put him in jail again.
1: Right.
0: I would think at some point you'd feel a little diminished and a little humbled, but not Tiger Woods.
1: Right.
0: He still had I'm the coolest guy in the freaking world.
1: There's the one shot of him looking really weak and, wasted.
0: Yeah, he looks wasted.
1: But that's it. I mean, he looked humbled, but when you see the video, that was just the snapshot that kind of lies. Because, he absolutely was. What's going on, Phyllis?
0: Yeah.
1: I just had to make a call. Give me a second. I got to make this call.
0: And then he's kneeling
1: I'm not going to give you a second.
0: He's kneeling over on the grass with his big buff body and his hat on backwards and his sunglasses on, looking all cool. Dude, you just flipped another car in a residential neighborhood, and you're going to jail again.
1: How do you flip a car in a situation like that?
0: I don't know. I don't know how fast you'd have to be going or what you would do.
1: It's a miracle he hasn't hurt anybody but himself.
0: Yeah, and I hope that gets through him so he doesn't kill some kid on a bike someday.
1: Yeah.
0: God, that's horrifying.
1: So I've lost track. Is he in Tibet re-embracing his Buddhism or in Switzerland at some alleged detox with beautiful views?
0: He's in Arizona doing the sex rehab. Remember, he did that at one time when he got caught.
1: Oh, yeah, sex addict, right.
0: He couldn't stop hitting on the Perkins waitresses.
3: God, Tiger!
1: Yeah, no kidding.
0: He's not an old man either.
1: Oh, no.
0: He's got to come up with a new hobby.
1: Can you get one of those prediction market bets on him having another crack up within a year or two? Because he certainly feels like a crack up to me.
0: He didn't look humbled in that video. He didn't look like a guy who thinks, I need to get my life together. He didn't look like that at all.
1: Yeah, I'm the greatest golfer of all time, but I'm an F up. I didn't see that in his body language.
0: No.
1: Of course, he was wasted.
0: Hey, I think we're going to talk to Katie, the news lady, who's hours away from having a baby.
1: Oh, wow.
0: Yeah, stay tuned.
4: Armstrong and Getty.
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7: Two people with New Hampshire addresses were aboard the MV Honduras when the ship was hit by an outbreak of the deadly hantavirus. State health officials say there's no immediate threat locally, as the two people in question are undergoing medical evaluations in Nebraska. Division of Children, Youth, and Families Director Maureen Noonan says claims of abuse at the Sununu Youth Service Center are false. On Monday, Noonan appeared before a Senate subcommittee and said claims of a six-week lockdown, a child in state care suffering a broken arm, and staff withholding food and water are erroneous. Nashua police say a man arrested Sunday for firing a gun at a group of people in and around the Merrimack River says he was frustrated over partying and loud music. On Sunday, Nicholas Hansen was charged with reckless conduct involving a deadly weapon and appeared before a judge Monday before being released on $2,500 cash bail, pending his next court appearance. I'm Tom Novak for WFEA News.
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3: Now, your Granite State forecast.
4: For today, we'll see sun with a few afternoon clouds and highs in the lower 60s. Tonight, cloudy skies with lows in the lower 40s. For Wednesday, cloudy with showers during the afternoon and highs in the 60s. Thursday, clouds and showers with highs reaching the mid to upper 50s. For Friday, morning rain leads to afternoon clouds with highs in the 50s. That's a look at your Granite State forecast. 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
9: So on Friday, after 3 days of reinsurance, I give you Nightline.
10: A dream vacation turning into a floating nightmare. Authorities now working to stop the spread and track down passengers who've already left the ship, including to the U.S. The looming question, could this become the next pandemic?
9: They got me again. And by the way, did you check out the percussion on that? Could this be the next pandemic? The question of whether it was going to be the next pandemic had been asked and answered for 3 days.
11: Yeah, and that's a week ago. Right. And they continue to do it. Last night I saw it on the news. They is this the next pandemic? Again! And then they go to an expert and says, not even close. Not a chance. All the experts say exactly the same thing. So what are we doing here?
12: What are they responding to?
11: I don't know.
12: What's motivating that?
11: I do not know.
12: I mean, because viewership of one evening news or the other is fairly loyal. So aren't their listeners, their viewers saying, y'all told us this last night and the night before.
11: Last week.
12: Right.
11: Anywho, I'm glad John Stewart picked up on that. Coming up, what's a booty rumble? A booty rumble is something Michael Jackson would do with little boys.
12: Oh, what now?
11: According to 60 Minutes Australia in a new piece that they've got out. I have a feeling this is kind of pushback about against that movie that left out all the child sex stuff.
12: Yeah.
11: Let's not forget who he is. Okay. There's some details here I've never heard before.
12: Oh, boy.
11: Coming up.
12: Oh, boy.
11: Booty rumble.
12: Getting back to the question of elections and ballot harvesting and blanketing apartment complexes with ballots, which is the practice in Cal Unicornia, among other places. Got this great note from JT. On Monday, you guys mentioned you need to show an ID in order to get... a listener emailed in that they have to show ID in order to get their post-op medications at a pharmacy where people are abusing, like, deadly drugs right outside. And so why has he got to jump through the hoops? Story went in a different direction, but it got me thinking about the whole fake accusations about voter ID, i.e. claims by Dems that voter ID is racist and will disenfranchise millions of Americans. Isn't it 1,000 times worse to be denying people their prescription medication for the lack of an ID, which everybody seems to be able to come up with? Yet there's no great progressive outcry based on the idea that people don't get their medications for lack of an ID. Doesn't that tell you everything you need to know about people opposing voter ID?
11: Well, it's just politicians. They don't even represent their party because 70% of Democrats and black Democrats and everybody is right in favor of voter ID. It's just people in control of the party that fight it.
12: Do you think it's to make voter fraud easier? Or because they know the very small number of voters who can't come up with an ID are virtually all Democrats?
11: I think it's that one.
12: Yeah.
11: I think it's that one.
12: Yeah, maybe two-thirds, a third. Backwards, a third, two-thirds. I don't know with authority. But there has to be an explanation for why you oppose something that's overwhelmingly popular.
11: It's all a booty rumble as far as I can tell.
12: Oh, boy. Stop saying that.
11: Just teasing ahead to the Michael Jackson story again.
12: Well, I just saw Zoran Mamdani brushed aside a question of whether his virulent anti-Israel rhetoric is contributing to all the attacks on Jewish people in New York. He brushed it off, which brings up London. A couple of Jewish guys got stabbed, and they asked a prominent Muslim media guy about it. And he said, yeah, well, it becomes more complicated because, of course, many people in the Jewish community do support Israel, and that becomes a problem. I think we need to be able to have these conversations.
11: Oh.
12: But at the same time, all agreeing that violence is never the solution.
11: Wow.
12: Wow.
11: Not forgetting who Michael Jackson was, coming up.
8: Armstrong and Getty.
11: Every spam call, every scam text, every sketchy email with your name, each one starts the same way. Somebody found you.
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14: 22-year-old Jeffrey Sincevich of Manchester and 24-year-old Sierra McDonald of Goffstown have both been arrested following a month-long investigation into graffiti at Lions Field. Goffstown police responded twice in April to reports of graffiti, April 21st and 29th, where they found areas sprayed with vulgarity and racial slurs. Both Sincevich and McDonald have been charged with felony counts of criminal mischief. Jonathan sent

0: Diego Cruz Jr. facing 6 indictments related to sexual assault on a child under the age of 13. Cruz Jr. had been picked up on an active warrant issued by the Hillsborough County Superior Court. A multi-vehicle crash involving 4 cars and a box truck occurred last night on I-93, sending 2 people to the hospital with non-life-threatening injuries. The cause of the accident is under investigation. In sports, Sox begin a series tonight at home against the Phillies. More on these and other stories at the top of the hour. I'm Jim Carter, WFEA News.
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10: Now, your Granite State forecast.
11: For today, we'll see sun with a few afternoon clouds and highs in the lower 60s. Tonight, cloudy skies with lows in the lower 40s. For Wednesday, cloudy with showers during the afternoon and highs in the 60s. Thursday, clouds and showers with highs reaching the mid to upper 50s. For Friday, morning rain leads to afternoon clouds with highs in the 50s. That's a look at your Granite State forecast on 99.9 and AM 1370 WFEA.
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1: They don't want to give me credit for anything. It's BS. They made it up. Ignorant fool.
2: He is a mean, he's a racist, and he's very, very, very devilish.
3: Man, we used to play those clips a lot. We've done, God, how many hours of radio have we probably done in 30 years on Michael Jackson from back in the day and his various court cases and the documentaries and all that sort of stuff?
4: Quite a few.
3: And I

0: shake, and he would kind of push up against me.
1: Oh, boy.
0: This is called the booty rumble. Okay, now, prepare yourself for this.
1: Oh, my, there's more?
0: Oh, this is, yeah, way past the booty rumble. He would also drink my urine.
1: Well.
0: And tell me, this is how much I love you. I'm maybe 12 years old at this time. Like, I'm a child who's seeing a grown man do this, Dominic said. Aldo, the youngest of the siblings, said Jackson began molesting him while the two lay in bed together and played video games. He just pulled down my shorts and started giving me oral sex. And he'd say right away, doesn't this feel good? See, I love you. I love you.
1: Wow.
0: And one of them said, the fact that he was willing to drink my urine made me think he must really love me. I don't know if that's the way I'd react as a 10-year-old.
1: Well, I don't know because it didn't happen. You got a trusted friend explaining it to you, and you think, I have no experience of this in the world. You have no idea how you'd react.
0: Sheesh. Had never heard this one before. The siblings added that Jackson supplied them with prescription drugs and alcohol at a young age, including Jesus juice, which we've heard about before in documentaries and that sort of stuff, which was actually wine, and Disney juice, which was hard liquor. What are you in the mood for, a little Jesus juice or Disney juice? Been a long day.
1: What Jesus juice pairs well with this ribeye?
0: You know what? It's been a long week. Had a math test. Hit me with the Disney juice. He gave me Xanax and Vicodin at 11 years old and told me I'd be floating. I would love it. The Cascio siblings also alleged that the megastar instilled fear in them by training them for interrogation by their police and parents, causing the kids to be adamant that nothing abnormal was happening to them. Wow, that's an interesting detail.
1: Wow.
0: He was training them in case anybody came along and asked questions. Okay, the pushback is that the Jackson estate says this is just a money grab by a family that thinks they can get money after this.
1: Mm.
0: Notably, these shakedown attempts come more than 15 years after Jackson's death, thus carrying no risk of being sued for defamation, the estate said.
1: Yeah.
0: Which could be true.
1: It absolutely could be. So, you know, I'm not going to draw a direct line because it would be disturbing. But if you're a parent and you go, I don't mean to the grocery store, I mean you're gone, who's going to raise your children? Don't let the state decide that. Don't let the state decide who gets your stuff. It will cause bitter fighting in your family unless there's some sort of miracle. 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
0: Who's thirsty? I've got something for you.
1: Oh, boy. Oh,
0: okay,
1: oh,
0: is this Jesus juice, Disney juice, or your urine? I'd really like to know which.
1: Oh, Jesus juice before Disney juice, just fine. Disney, that's too cumbersome.
0: Oh, my God. Let's hope this isn't true. I hope it's a cash grab and none of that happened. God dang it.
2: It's BS. They made it up.
1: If it's a cash grab, that's despicable too, but in a different way.
0: Oh, yeah.
1: Cons, I get.
0: Yeah, and children weren't abused.
1: Right.
0: Would we not hear until now, all these years later, about the urine stuff, if that was a thing he did? Surely not, right?
1: No.
0: Hey, Macaulay.
1: Again, why would you wait this long?
0: Yeah,
1: I mean, they couldn't have been betting on, I'll bet there'll be a movie come out.
0: Right.
1: And it'll end before his accusations, and that's when we'll pounce. No.
0: Yeah, you're right. And when he was in the court in Los Angeles, and that was the time to strike, if you had this story. Right?
1: Yeah.
0: This doesn't smell like
1: bourbon. Oh, now. I will be using the term booty rumble with my wife, though.
0: Okay, stay tuned.
2: You ignorant fool.
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1: Dedicated to Peter St. James and his commitment of connecting you to life outdoors.
2: I admit it, I'm a cold water fan. Give me deep cold water and I'll chase salmon and trout all day. But it seems that more and more people are getting hooked on bass fishing. Because when a bass hits a lure, get ready for a fight. They use every lily pad, rock, stump, and submerged log to their advantage to make sure they don't end up in your boat. Don't forget, whether you fish in lakes and ponds or streams and rivers, all bass caught between May 15th and June 15th must immediately be released unharmed at the site of the catch. And during that same time period, bass may be taken by artificial lures and flies only.
0: Outdoor Almanac is made possible by your purchases of hunting and fishing equipment and motorboat fuels through the Federal Aid in Sport, Fish, and Wildlife Restoration Programs, restoring America's wildlife.
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5: And you ain't black.
6: You're not with me, you ain't black. That Joe Biden says. And do we believe him? Joe Biden's got a close friend, James Clyburn, and he's suggesting that the Democrats are going to take matters in their own hands with regard to the court just because they don't like their decisions. I thought we believed in an independent judiciary. Barack Obama was talking about that this week. Let's play cut four, please, gentlemen.
7: I never thought I would see the day that the United States Supreme Court would be so openly partisan with what it's been doing. And I really believe if you look at all of these decisions and you look at the history of the country, I think that Justice Roberts is going to take his place alongside some other infamous justices like Taney, who gave us the Dred Scott decision.
6: It's amazing. Justice Roberts, who has been a disappointment, I think, to a lot of conservatives and is a fairly moderate guy, he's the racist one. And yet I saw no backlash for this clip that we've kept around for me, and I appreciate it. Cut one, please, gentlemen. This is the real cut one.
8: Truly what America is all about, I think about the civil rights and voting rights movement and how Black Americans really created democracy in
9: this
8: country.
9: That's exactly right.
8: How they literally made something from nothing. It is just beyond me.
6: I mean, the Greeks would like a word. I mean, the stuff came from Greece. Developed in Rome, France even. They like the French, right? The Democrats? And then our founding fathers, of course, we can't give them any credit at all. Like, they get none because they were billionaire, essentially billionaire, the richest men in the country, white males. So they must have been wrong. Oh, man. It's so racist. It's obviously racist. We all know this, right? So this is the state of play with these people. Because remember, if we say anything that is hurts their political party, hurts their political power, then it's illegitimate. That's the whole implication. Is that anything we stand for is illegitimate whenever we disagree with them. I caught this clip of Jim Comey, I think it was yesterday or the day before, on MS Now, which I thought was really interesting, from one of the top lawfare guys, period, who truly took advantage of the lawfare superstructure to try to not only inflame the Russia collusion hoax, but then tried to use his power as FBI director to try to get a criminal inquiry into President Trump, as documented in my New York Times bestselling book, Breaking the Law. Let's play cut six, please.
10: I think it's just Donald Trump continuing to move through people until he finds those who will literally do whatever he says. Maybe he's found that with Mr. Blanche. Maybe not. Maybe his standards will be too high, as apparently Pam Bondi's were, which is a bit of a shock.
11: Just saying something.
10: Yeah, and so she's apparently headed for some important private sector job we haven't heard about yet. That may be Mr. Blanche's future, or maybe not. I don't know. But Donald Trump has a bottomless desire to gain revenge against those who've criticized him. And I'm not going to stop criticizing him because I think that's required if you care about America.
6: So, gaining revenge. So, what on earth would Donald Trump want revenge for? Does anyone ask that question? The fact that you guys tried to put him in jail and jail his family, and you guys raided his wife's underwear drawer without warning him as a former president. And you've created, I think, a climate where people will do anything, including commit murder, to try to get this guy out of power. And you were a part of it. So, let's just ask that question. Now, do we want a vengeful president? Probably not. But overall, you got to understand it as a human being. When people take America's entire judicial system, as the Democrats did, and try to use it to weaponize it against him and his family so they can't have a bank account. Barron and Melania got debanked last year They got kicked off a bank. Stuff's still going on. And it's only going to get worse if, forget about when he's out of office, if he loses the midterms. The Republicans lose the midterms, it's only going to get worse. Very noteworthy and disturbing. All right, let me start giving an Iran war update. The Trump is playing with, I think, a little more aggressive rhetoric. And I think it's a noteworthy thing because when you come back from the break, I'm going to break down some economic numbers as well. But let's play cut 11, please, gentlemen.
9: And likewise with Iran. I mean, yeah, we've wiped out their Navy, wiped out their Air Force. It's just a question of time. We don't have to rush anything. We have a blockade, which gives them no money, allows them no money. And we just can't let, you know, it's a very simple thing. Somebody said about policy, we cannot let them have a nuclear weapon because they'd use it. And if that goes off, you want to see a travesty. That would be unbelievable. So we can't let them have a nuclear weapon. And we won't. Yeah, we won't.
6: That's from the Sid and Friends in the Morning Show in WABC in New York. And when we come back from the break, we got some core inflation numbers out this morning. And as I predicted on yesterday's show, they're very bad. I mentioned this on the show. You guys might recall, daily listeners, people catch up on the Marlo podcast. I said, we are in for some really bad numbers next time we get inflation data. They're here. It's not good. And the longer this war drags on, the more inflation we're going to see. And the more inflation we're going to see, the more people are going to get disillusioned with the MAGA movement. So though I think Trump is righteous here, I think making sure that we get the rest of the nuclear dust, whatever it's called, is essential. But overall, there is a ticking clock. We've got to move quickly. I think the president knows this, but he's not saying it. I understand that. But we do have to move quickly to wrap this thing up, hopefully this week. But really aggressive conversation now coming from the president. We'll be right back with so much more.
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14: 22-year-old Jeffrey Sincevich of Manchester and 24-year-old Sierra McDonald of Goffstown have both been arrested following a month-long investigation into graffiti at Lions Field. Goffstown police responded twice in April to reports of graffiti, April 21st and 29th, where they found areas sprayed with vulgarity and racial slurs. Both Sincevich and McDonald have been charged with felony counts of criminal mischief. Jonathan Santiago Cruz Jr. facing 6 indictments related to sexual assault on a child under the age of 13. Cruz Jr. had been picked up on an active warrant issued by the Hillsborough County Superior Court. A multi-vehicle crash involving 4 cars and a box truck occurred last night on I-93, sending 2 people to the hospital with non-life-threatening injuries. The cause of the accident is under investigation. In sports, Sox begin a series tonight at home against the Phillies. More on these and other stories at the top of the hour. I'm Jim Carter, WFEA News.
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9: Now, your Granite State forecast.
10: Partly cloudy skies tonight, early giving way to mostly cloudy skies as the night goes on. Temps dropping down to the low 40s. Tomorrow, some showers in the morning. Then we're going to see cloudy skies throughout most of the afternoon, 62 degrees. And on Thursday, rain showers in the morning, giving way to more steady rain later in the afternoon. Potential for heavy rainfall at times, 59 degrees. With your Granite State forecast, I'm Jim Ryan.
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11: Yeah, I was looking at Nitya Raman, who is now running in third place for the LA mayoral race, accusing Spencer Pratt of representing fascism. His house burned down, and he's righteously indignant about saving the city from woke leftists and the unions that have destroyed it. And thus, she calls him a fascist. So all it is, just racist fascists, all they got, nothing else. And I'm convinced that most of the American public reject this stuff. All right. Before we get into some of that CPI data that I promise I would bring up, though it brings me no joy to report bad news to you guys, I did have one cut that was sent to me. This is apparently Alexandria Ocasio-Cortez preaching at Raphael Warnock's church. This is sight unseen. We're hearing this for the first time together, unless you saw this on the Breitbart social feeds earlier. But I thought this is too good. Let's try it out. Cut 12, gentlemen.
12: We are not divided by state. We are united by our humanity and common citizenship. Because no man can grant us our humanity. No law can erase it. No king, no system, and no president can strip it away, Ebenezer. Because it is not given by man. It is ordained by God.
11: That's amazing that she gets into that. Preacher voice is just bad acting. I mean, she just, is it just theater kids taking over the Democrat Party? Is that what it is? I think this theory has been postulated before. I'm going to read to you some of it because sometimes it's even better when you read what is said. This is the transcript. We are united by our humanity and common citizenship. Does that mean anything to any of you in the audience? Is there one person in my audience where that statement would resonate? Because no man can grant us our humanity. Is there any of you who disagree with that? Is there one person? Is that a remotely controversial statement? No law can erase it. No king. Oh, nice. Good reference there. No system and no president can strip it away, Ebenezer. So you guys can explain the Ebenezer reference to me, but I had no idea that AOC was big into quoting scripture. Maybe she's talking to a guy named Ebenezer. Like, I don't know. I don't trust that she's pulling some sort of a brilliant Bible passage. Because it is not given by man, it is ordained by God. Does someone lose their humanity if they lose the ability to draw race-based congressional districts? That's the question I have for you. Are there no humanity because we can't subdivide our congressional districts based off of people's skin tone? Does that mean black people are being treated less like human, or in my opinion, treated more like human instead of like pawns for Democrat ambitious people like AOC? I keep making this point, guys.

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1: Is the theory to create more ceasefires or more projects just to evade the War Powers Act?
2: The theory of the entire case is to prevent Iran from having a nuclear weapon.
0: Overseas, Britain's prime minister is trying to hold on to his job.
3: I'm Vicky Barker in London. Keir Starmer has just told his cabinet he will not step down. But after last week's disastrous local election results,
4: it is now time to go.
3: More than 70 Labour Party lawmakers like this one have now called on him to step aside. And those who oppose his resignation,
5: things may only get worse if there's a change at the top.
3: Hardly a ringing endorsement of a prime minister widely seem to have been ineffective at best. Vicky Barker, CBS News, London.
0: New York's governor is reviewing a bill that would ban potassium bromate in the state. That's a chemical in flour used in bakeries and pizzerias for years. CBS News contributor Dr. Mark Hyman.
6: Pizza and bagels in New York before the 40s had no potassium bromate in it. It makes it more stable, easier to use, and it's sort of a industrial product that's in our food. The problem is it's banned in most other countries, Canada, UK, China, Nigeria.
0: The Senate confirmed Kevin Warsh to be a governor on the Federal Reserve Board. Wall Street, right now, a down day for stocks. The Dow is off 31 points. This is CBS News.
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13: An inmate who had escaped from the transitional housing unit has been apprehended. Goffstown police arrest two for graffiti after a month-long investigation. And a child sexual assault suspect has been arrested. I'm Jimmy Carter, WFEA News. The New Hampshire Department of Corrections has announced that 39-year-old Sean Michael Bailey is once again in custody following his apprehension last night in Manchester. Bailey was taken into custody without incident after turning himself into investigators with the New Hampshire Department of Corrections Investigators Bureau. Bailey, who was serving time for violation of probation, felon in possession of a dangerous weapon, and two counts of controlled drug sale, is currently being held at the New Hampshire State Prison for Men. 22-year-old Jeffrey Sincevich of Manchester and 24-year-old Sierra McDonald of Goffstown have both been arrested following a month-long investigation into graffiti at Lions Field. On April 21st, Goffstown police responded to 50 West Union Street, Lions Field, for a report of a criminal mischief. Upon arrival, officers found several areas sprayed with vulgarity and racial slurs. Several days later, April the 29th, officers once again responded to the same area and discovered more graffiti. Following a month-long investigation, Sincevich and McDonald were arrested and charged with felony counts of criminal mischief. Jonathan Santiago Cruz Jr. is facing six indictments related to sexual assault on a child under the age of 13. Cruz Jr. was arrested following an investigation by members of the Hillsborough County Sheriff's Office Criminal Investigation Division, working in coordination with the Manchester Police Department's Community Policing Division. According to officials, Cruz Jr. had an active warrant issued by the Hillsborough County Superior Court North. In sports, Sox star Roman Anthony remains on the 10-day injured list with a wrist sprain. Sox are last in their division with a 17-23 record. They begin a series tonight against the Phillies at Fenway. I'm Jimmy Carter, WFEA News.
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18: Partly cloudy skies tonight, early giving way to mostly cloudy skies as the night goes on, temps dropping down to the low 40s. Tomorrow, some showers in the morning, then we're going to see cloudy skies throughout most of the afternoon, 62 degrees. And on Thursday, rain showers in the morning, giving way to more steady rain later in the afternoon, potential for heavy rainfall.

0: 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People like my dad, who can't say enough good things about it. We'll take a break here on the Scott Jennings Show. When we come back, the latest on Iran after this. 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
1: Did he do any courses in veterinary school? To study the possibility of what he just accused the Israelis of doing? I don't think he did. Harvard University. The motto, as we all know, of Harvard University is Veritas. Do you think this charge that he's made is Veritas? No. I don't think he can back it up us. 844-500-4242. I'm Howie Carr.
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3: Today's poll question, which you can vote in at howiecarshow.com, is do you support suspending the federal gas tax of 18.4 cents per gallon? Yes, no, or don't know?
2: Yes.
3: 91% of the audience says
2: only
3: yes.
2: Only 91%?
3: 9% say no, and don't know has 0.9%.
2: I thought about putting in, I'm holding out for the Massachusetts state gasoline tax of 24.3 cents to be, but that, number one, that's never going to happen, and number two, it's too easy. But you know, we're not even in the top 10 for gas taxes. But that's one of the very few taxes we're not in the top 10, not to mention the top 5 for. California's number one, as you know, everyone knows, 70 cents a gallon. 70 cents. And they're all in the gubernatorial debate blaming Trump for the high gas prices in California. 844. I'll read you the list as we go through the afternoon. I printed it out, actually, the whole list. Oh, here it is. I got it right here. California, number one, 70.9 cents. Illinois, number two, 66 cents. Washington State, 59 cents. Pennsylvania, 58.7. Indiana, Michigan, New Jersey, Maryland, Virginia, North Carolina, Rhode Island, Florida, and Oregon. Oregon is down at 40 cents. So we're still way below that. Should I have said that? Should I have said that? Someone could have heard that. The legislature may be called back into special session very soon. Now that they've seen this list, here it is, right there. George, you're next with Howie Carr. Go ahead, George.
4: All right, Howie, and the communists in this country, they reserve the right to lie. That article in the Times is just garbage. And you spoke about California. That mayor's race in California with that councilwoman Raymond, she is a foreign-born commie. And the thing is,
2: she's from India.
4: Have to get a handle on who's coming into this country. 2 weeks ago, Prince Chucky gave a speech to Congress. I would love for Howie Carr to interview Tommy Robinson from the UK. And when I was younger, I've been listening to talk radio since I was in high school. I always said, who's going to replace Bob Grant and Pat Buchanan? And someone told me, listen to Howie Carr. The rest is history, baby.
2: Thank you, George. I appreciate that. I hope I can. Pat's retired, and I don't believe Bob's coming down for breakfast anymore. So I plan to keep not retiring and coming down for breakfast for the foreseeable future. Thanks. You know what? You know, King Chuck is back in Old Blighty now, as the country's government is falling apart. And apparently he was doing some meet and greets, and he ran into Rod Stewart, Sir Rod, as they call him. And Sir Rod said to him, "Blimey, mate, you done a good job with that dirt bag last week." Dirt bag. If Rod Stewart doesn't like it so much, how come I see him in that yellow sports car tooling around Palm Beach? How come he got thrown out of the Breakers for duking it out with one of the security guards a couple of Christmas Eves ago? Why is he hanging out not just in the United States, but in the president's own hometown if he thinks he's such a dirtbag? What a jerk. I mean, I never really, I like his music's okay, but I never really liked the guy personally that much, seeing him around. But I never thought he was this. I thought he appreciated it. You know, most of the Brits in Florida are happy to be there. I mean, at least it's not cloudy 364 days a year. And, you know, they're not conducting pogroms of your local Jewish neighbors. Anyway, here's Trump on telling off the reporter just now. Cut 17.
5: So what happened is we have a ballroom that's under budget. It's going up right here. I've doubled the size of it because we obviously need that. And we're right now on budget, under budget, and ahead of schedule. I doubled the size of it, you dumb person. Double the size. You are not a smart person. Right over here, and based on a lot of things that have happened over the last year, we doubled the size of the ballroom. So we're going to have a ballroom that's appropriate for the White House. We doubled the size. The ballroom now is ahead of schedule, and it's a little bit under budget, depending on the finishes that we use.
2: He did a great job with the ballroom at Mar-a-Lago, I'll tell you that. If it looks just the same, it'll be perfect. I'm Howie Carr.
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7: 22-year-old Jeffrey Sincevich of Manchester and 24-year-old Sierra McDonald of Goffstown have both been arrested following a month-long investigation into graffiti at Lions Field. Goffstown police responded twice in April to reports of graffiti, April 21st and 29th, where they found areas sprayed with vulgarity and racial slurs. Both Sincevich and McDonald have been charged with felony counts of criminal mischief. Jonathan Santiago Cruz Jr. facing 6 indictments related to sexual assault on a child under the age of 13. Cruz Jr. had been picked up on an active warrant issued by the Hillsborough County Superior Court. A multi-vehicle crash involving 4 cars and a box truck occurred last night on I-93, sending 2 people to the hospital with non-life-threatening injuries. The cause of the accident is under investigation. In sports, Sox begin a series tonight at home against the Phillies. More on these and other stories at the top of the hour. 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
10: 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And during that same time period, bass may be taken by artificial lures and flies only.
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11: 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He turns the thermostat

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1: 844-500-4242. 919 says a good guy took out a bad guy with a gun in Massachusetts. Are charges pending against the good guy? Probably not, but let me ask you this. If you were the good guy, would you want to be named? I wouldn't. I mean, look what they did to Cash. They thought Cash Patel was staying at a hotel, so they swarmed the hotel because he's trying to enforce the law as the director of the FBI. I mean, they would go to this guy's house, wherever he lives. They'd find out, and they would dox him. They would try to get him fired. They would for saving these people's lives. 508 says, it's also the danger to the public, like the two people hurt. Every shot fired has the potential to kill someone, so he should be facing attempted first-degree murder for every individual shot fired, not just for who got hit. But again, did he get charged with 13 attempted murders in 2020 when he fired the 13 shots at the Boston cops? No, he got a concurrent sentence and mental health evaluation. You know, the same thing is going to happen here. They let out all the people, by the way, who were killing people at the same time Marion Ryan was shot. You know, all these people, because they're emerging adults. The guy that shot her was an emerging adult, but because she's a connected Democrat, guess what? They didn't let him out. But everything in Massachusetts is on the level, totally on the level. There's not one standard of justice for politicians and the box checkers, and one for everybody else. Bob, you're next with Howie Carr. Rob, you're next with Howie Carr. Go ahead, Rob.
2: Hey, Howie. Besides them being about a half a bubble off the level, let me tell you something. I'm 68. I'm totally disabled, living on a fixed income. I can't make any more money. They keep raising the property taxes. They're going to override Prop 2.5, and I'm not going to be able to live in my home anymore. And they're giving money to these illegal aliens to live places, and I don't know what am I supposed to do. They're giving money to them for everything you can imagine, from special dinners to the laundry to the place to live, and nobody's giving me any money to live. And not only that, they're going to charge me more. They're going to override Prop 2.5 to raise it more, Howie. It's like, what are we supposed to do?
1: You know, I mean, McGlynn, I never really cared much for Boom Boom McGlynn as the mayor, but at least he was from Medford, you know, and he was from a family that it worked. I mean, is this, you got some new mayor now who just blew into town about 3 years ago, right?
2: Yeah, man, it's horrible.
1: But that's the same as every other place in this Commonwealth. All these rich people have come in. They go to some school, and this is a nice place. Oh, they have two National Panhandler radio stations here. Oh, I can go onto the Esplanade on the 4th of July and take a selfie. I think I'll move here and destroy the state. I'm sorry. It just gets to me sometimes. 844-500-4242. Did this guy get his gun at a gun show asking for free? Did Tyler Brown, that's a good question, 978. Did Tyler Brown utilize the gun show loophole? How did he get his firearm? Do you think there'll be a lengthy investigation by District Attorney Ryan on this and the state police? I think not. Marjorie, you're next with Howie Carr. Go ahead, Marjorie.
3: Hey, hi, Howie. First of all, I don't know how the fact that the legislature and the governor and the judicial branch don't have to open their books, that they just, I have no idea how that happened. Apparently, it's been going on for a long time. But I say that if they don't want to open our books, their books, how about if we just don't pay our taxes? What about that?
1: Again, that's a theoretical question, obviously, a rhetorical question. They'd put a lien on your house, Marjorie. I mean, they'd put, if Rob owns his place, they'll put a lien on it if he doesn't pay his taxes. You know how it works.
3: They take the whole state. They're gonna take the whole state. The whole state of Massachusetts. We are all pretty much up in arms right now, and I don't know who's representing us. Who cares about us, Howie? Who cares?
1: That's the question. I mean, and Marjorie, the other question is: do most of your neighbors care, or are they not paying attention? Are they now, you know, people that are on trust funds? You know, I mean, Neil Farage had a great line in Britain last week. He said it's not a question theoretical or philosophical between labor and capital, like it always was in the UK. He said now it's between people who work and people who don't work, and I think that sums it up. You know. And there's so many people in this state who are just getting by on trust funds or welfare. I'm Howie Carr. Spring has sprung, so it's time for you to think about you. 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
9: I'm Jennifer Kuiper. President Trump's FDA commissioner is out. The latest from CBS's Linda Kenyon.
10: Marty McCary is resigning as head of the Food and Drug Administration. He was an outspoken opponent of COVID measures during the pandemic. But in recent weeks, health industry executives, abortion opponents, and others complained about him. Most recently, vaping lobbyists said he was blocking approval of fruit-flavored e-cigarettes, flavors which sometimes appeal to children. When asked about his resignation, President Trump praised McCary and said, quote, he's a terrific guy and that he's going to go on, he's going to do well. Linda Kenyon, CBS News, the White House.
9: President Trump heads to Beijing for a high-stakes summit with Chinese President Xi Jinping. He says of the war with Iran,
11: well, I think, number one, we're going to have a long talk about it. I think he's been relatively good, to be honest with you. You look at the blockade, no problem.
9: Denver International Airport officials say ground detection sensors were set off when a 41-year-old man scaled the 8-foot fence surrounding the airport Friday night and was struck and killed by a plane. It has been ruled suicide. When operators reviewed the alarm, cameras showed a group of deer just outside the perimeter. Denver Airport CEO Phil Washington.
12: They did not initially see the trespasser. The camera view was alternating between the wildlife and the individual. There are some ditches in the area, so the person was out of view for a bit.
9: There was a short court hearing for Tiger Woods today after his March arrest for suspicion of driving under the influence. Our Cammy McCormick reports.
13: Tiger Woods' prescription drug records will be handed over to prosecutors. They had issued a subpoena for all of his prescription medication records from the start of the year through March. Defense attorney Doug Duncan argued Woods had a right to privacy.
14: I'm asking for a protective order to govern who can view these records.
13: Prosecutors agreed to limit access to the information.
9: CBS's Ian Lee has the latest on 16 Americans being monitored at a specialized medical facility in Omaha, Nebraska, after a hantavirus outbreak on their cruise ship.
15: We do know that there are 15 people in the quarantine unit. That is more like a hotel room than a hospital bed. There is one person in the biocontainment unit. That is more like a hospital room. They got everything they need in there. That person, it has tested positive, but they aren't showing any symptoms.
9: The Memphis Grizzlies and agency Priority Sports have announced the death of Grizzlies forward Brandon Clark at age 29. No word on the cause of death. Stocks are mixed on Wall Street, CBS.
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18: An inmate who had escaped from the transitional housing unit has been apprehended. Goffstown police arrest two for graffiti after a month-long investigation. And a child sexual assault suspect has been arrested. I'm Jimmy Carter, WFEA News. The New Hampshire Department of Corrections has announced that 39-year-old Sean Michael Bailey is once again in custody following his apprehension last night in Manchester. Bailey was taken into custody without incident after turning himself into investigators with the New Hampshire Department of Corrections Investigators Bureau. Bailey, who was serving time for violation of probation, felon in possession of a dangerous weapon, and two counts of controlled drug sale, is currently being held at the New Hampshire State Prison for Men. 22-year-old Jeffrey Sincevich of Manchester and 24-year-old Sierra McDonald of Goffstown have both been arrested following a month-long investigation into graffiti at Lions Field. On April 21st, Goffstown police responded to 50 West Union Street, Lions Field, for a report of a criminal mischief. Upon arrival, officers found several areas sprayed with vulgarity and racial slurs. Several days later, April the 29th, officers once again responded to the same area and discovered more graffiti. Following a month-long investigation, Sincevich and McDonald were arrested and charged with felony counts of criminal mischief. Jonathan Santiago Cruz Jr. is facing six indictments related to sexual assault on a child under the age of 13. Cruz Jr. was arrested following an investigation by members of the Hillsborough County Sheriff's Office Criminal Investigation Division, working in coordination with the Manchester Police Department's Community Policing Division. According to officials, Cruz Jr. had an active warrant issued by the Hillsborough County Superior Court North. In sports, Sox star Roman Anthony remains on the 10-day injured list with a wrist sprain. Sox are last in their division with a 17-23 record. They begin a series tonight against the Phillies at Fenway. I'm Jimmy Carter, WFEA News.
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7: Now, your Granite State forecast.
20: Partly cloudy skies tonight, early giving way to mostly cloudy skies as the night goes on. Temps dropping down to the low 40s. Tomorrow, some showers in the morning. Then we're going to see cloudy skies throughout most of the afternoon. 62 degrees. And on Thursday, rain showers in the morning, giving way to more steady rain later in the afternoon. Potential for heavy rainfall at times, 59 degrees. With your Granite State forecast, I'm Jim Ryan.
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26: And that's so important to me as a city, as mayor, but also to the city of Boston.
25: It's Howie Carr.
27: Oh, Boston, you're mine. Oh, yeah.
1: 844-500-4242. We've been telling you for the last week or so that on Thursday, 2 days from now, we will be doing the show, a remote broadcast from Manzi Appraisers in Woburn, Massachusetts. It's right off of 128. And around 3 o'clock, about 48 hours from now, we're going to be auctioning off Karen Reed's SUV. This is the SUV that she had when her boyfriend, John O'Keefe, was killed, not by her car, but the state police grabbed the car. They had it for years. And when she was finally acquitted the second time, she got it back. And Bill Broussard from JB Auto Care took it, and he repaired it. And it

0: not backing down. That car will always go down in history in terms of symbolizing one of the most talked about and widely followed criminal trials on the East Coast in modern history. So someone's going to be very, very fortunate to get their hands on that car, and I hope it's kept in the same shape that it is right now for many, many, many years to come, because it's a real symbol of power and fight and never say quit.
1: Thank you, Alan Jackson, for being with us. And the next time I talk to you, we'll do a pre-interview beforehand. So
0: this is actually a little bit more exciting. I never know what the hell's going to come.
1: Thank you, Alan Jackson. Give our best to Karen and everybody else when you see him. And we'll do our best on Thursday with Justin Manning and Bill Broussard. Thank you very much, Alan Jackson.
0: Thanks,
1: appreciate it. That's Alan Jackson, former candidate for DA himself, and now just a concerned citizen in Los Angeles. I'm Howie Carr.
2: Howie Carr will return.
1: This hour of the Howie Carr Show is brought to you in part by Vinoteca di Monaco on Richmond Street in the North End. 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
1: 844-500-4242. People ask me, how can you have more red tail light to give away at this event? You gave away tons of it. It grows in the soil in Canton. It just pops up, and now it's spring. It's just coming up. We're going to have plenty of red tail light to give away when you buy a copy of Mass Corruption. I hope you will be there on Thursday from 2 to 5. We'll be broadcasting live the auction. I don't think the auction will be broadcast live because it's kind of weird. But not weird, but just kind of hard to figure it out. 844-500-4242. We'll be right back with the poll question, and we have a great Cheap Bastard deal. Mortadella head. If you like Mortadella head, stand by. I'm Howie Carr. 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Come to Manzi Appraisers in Woburn Thursday, May 14th from 2 to 5 for a live broadcast remote. 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We'll be celebrating their 5th anniversary in business. Also, watch Justin Manning from J.J. Manning Auctioneers auction off Karen Reed's SUV. And of course, I'll have copies of my book, Mass Corruption, for sale. Thursday, May 14th from 2 to 5 at 22 Prospect Street in Woburn.
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2: 22-year-old Jeffrey Sincevich of Manchester and 24-year-old Sierra McDonald of Goffstown have both been arrested following a month-long investigation into graffiti at Lions Field. Goffstown police responded twice in April to reports of graffiti, April 21st and 29th, where they found areas sprayed with vulgarity and racial slurs. Both Sincevich and McDonald have been charged with felony counts of criminal mischief. Jonathan Santiago Cruz Jr. facing 6 indictments related to sexual assault on a child under the age of 13. Cruz Jr. had been picked up on an active warrant issued by the Hillsborough County Superior Court. A multi-vehicle crash involving 4 cars and a box truck occurred last night on I-93, sending 2 people to the hospital with non-life-threatening injuries. The cause of the accident is under investigation. In sports, Sox begin a series tonight at home against the Phillies. More on these and other stories at the top of the hour. I'm Jim Carter, WFEA News.
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4: Hey, it's Jeff Chittister from WFEA's Morning Update. 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
10: Now, your Granite State forecast.
11: Partly cloudy skies tonight, early giving way to mostly cloudy skies as the night goes on, temps dropping down to the low 40s. Tomorrow, some showers in the morning, then we're going to see cloudy skies throughout most of the afternoon, 62 degrees. And on Thursday, rain showers in the morning, giving way to more steady rain later in the afternoon, potential for heavy rainfall at times, 59 degrees. With your Granite State forecast, I'm Jim Ryan.
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12: Today's poll question, which you can vote in at HowieCarshow.com, is do you support suspending the federal gas tax of 18.4 cents per gallon? Yes, no, or don't know?
1: Yes.
12: 85% of the audience says yes.
1: What?
12: 13% say no.
1: Are we being trolled here?
12: 2% say they don't know. I'm sure those 13% are the ones that check the box to pay more in taxes as well.
1: Yeah, well, if 13%, it's probably everybody who checks the box. By the way, that's a good column for the, you know, coming up. I should just make that call to the Department of Revenue to get that those annual numbers. The problem is I can never figure out the number is too infinitesimal to break down into percentages or thousands of one percentage. 844-500-4242-201. Karen Reed's SUV symbolizes not giving up. What does Ted's mom's Oldsmobile symbolize? Oh, I think you know. Do I have to spell it out for you? You've had more than 50 years to think about it. Officer Mark says, just to be clear, Honest Howie's carbon credits will not be accepted as currency for the Karen Reed SUV auction. Certified cashier's checks only, please. Yes, I think Justin called it bank checks. I don't know what I guess it's probably the same. Same thing. Anyway, 844-500-4242. If Karen was leasing this vehicle, Howie, how does it become hers? I'm confused. She had to buy it, and then she signed it over to Bill Broussard. And Bill Broussard technically owns it, but, you know, it's kind of like a handshake deal, so everybody trusts each other. So when Bill gets the money, he will turn it over to the Karen Reed Defense Fund. And so that's how it's going to work. And it's... again, it really is a nice car. It's a 2021, and it's only got 12,000 miles on it. So, you know, the old saying, you know, she only used it to drive to church. Well, the car has only been used for mice to live in for about the last 4 or 5 years. But the mice are gone, and Bill Broussard brought in some cleaning people, some Uber detailing people, and they did a fantastic job cleaning out the car.

0: It is in pristine condition, and Bill's the best for putting the car in work in order. So it's ready to roll. And Justin thinks there're going to be a lot of they're going to be some dealers there just trying to grab it. And it'd be good summer attraction too. But I mean I kind of hope it doesn't get turned into a regular vehicle. I don't care. It's just what whatever you can get the most money from. But it would be great if it would end up in a museum or something, or just in a display. 844-500-4242. Mr. Garcia, you're next with Howie Carr. Go ahead.
1: Yeah, listen, we have an election here in Newark, right? The mayor.
0: Yes.
1: Every candidate say, oh, the mayor going to steal my vote. All the candidate Democrats, but that was Donald Trump preaching almost 8 years, the Democrats stealing the election. Why now the own party saying you're going to steal my election?
0: Well, you know, Mr. Garcia, this is the same thing we got in Bridgeport, Connecticut. You know, it's all Democrats, and they all try to steal the votes, and they all get indicted. And the mayor has actually gone to prison for a while, and now he's back out, and he gets reelected. I mean, isn't that the way it is in Newark? It's all Democrats stealing from Democrats. Is there no honor among thieves, Mr. Garcia?
1: That don't make no sense at all, right? He criticized Trump. He said, oh, no, Trump is lying. Trump is lying. And, you know, I want to ask you a question. How you think the midterm...
0: I don't know, Mr. Garcia. I think it just depends on how soon the war ends, and more importantly, how soon the price of gasoline goes down. I mean, it's not like the war, it's not like it's during Vietnam when you had 200 Americans getting killed every week, you know? I mean, it's just a question. The only real pain for Americans is the price of gasoline. And now that it's starting to percolate into the prices at the grocery store and elsewhere. I mean, I think that's the problem. But I think it's going to get settled in fairly short order. You know, if the Chinese, I don't think the Chinese are going to be very helpful. But I think once he gets back to Washington, he's just going to say, you know, let's get this over with. And I think they got a ton of targets. They got twice as much firepower as they did when it started on February 28th. Thanks for the call, Mr. Garcia. Edward, you're next with Howie Carr. Go ahead, Edward.
2: Hi, Howie. How are you today?
0: Good.
2: Good. I tuned in a little late, but I was so happy to hear Alan Jackson back on your show. I was wondering if you had the opportunity to mention to him anything about the Boston Police Commissioner, who famously had no idea of what happened to two of his officers and his lack of memory of who Kelly Dever was, and this is what we are up against, and how he's above the law somehow with the post commission, and he's a civilian and can't be charged with anything. It's just so crazy.
0: I know. Well, you know,
2: and
0: he wrote the Edward. He wrote the letter that basically it looks like it forced Kelly Dever to resign. I mean, he just said, "How can you keep this woman on the post commission? Either she lied under oath, or she has serious memory problems, which means she'll never be a decent witness." And within a month or so, she was gone. She resigned. So I think he's keeping a close eye on things. And I think a lot of the dirty laundry is going to be aired in this suit. And that's why I was asking him about it, you know, trying to nail him down a little bit on how many. I think they're going to be unlimited, you know, text messages. They got 44,000 pages to choose from. Can you imagine that? 44. Even if there's only like one or two texts per page, think of how many you got. And they're saying they're anti-Semitic, misogynist, homophobic, anti-black. God only knows what other antis they are. They're anti everything. And these are between a Mass State Police officer, and we think the Canton police officer, who's been suspended since September. I think it's all going to come out, Edward. 844-500-4242. I'm Howie Carr.
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0: 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They're in Somerville, Davis Square, and in Wellesley. 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And joining us now is Chuck Solari, who put this all together. And I love Mortadella Head, and we were ordering it in Florida, and we came back, and I just found a frozen Sunday lasagna. I'll be, next time it rains for 3 or 4 weeks, like it will soon, I'm sure, I'll be making some for some comfort food. Chuck, tell us about Mortadella Head.
3: Mortadella Head, we have two pizza shops. One is in Somerville, Massachusetts, in Davis Square. One's in Wellesley. And then we have an e-commerce division where we ship Italian-American food all over the country. We ship it to 50 states, lasagnas, eggplant parmesan, chicken parmesan, meatballs. We have a great tiramisu. All your favorites. We make them just like you would
0: you
3: make at home.
0: Tiramisu?
3: Tiramisu, yeah.
0: Wow, that's tougher than lasagna, isn't it?
3: It's great. It's really good. And we make it just like we would make at home. We package it up. We freeze it. We ship it in insulated liners and boxes. And it arrives at your house. You just pop it in the oven, follow the instructions, and
0: it's perfect. And
3: great.
0: And the thing is, too, you know, usually stuff like lasagna or eggplant parm, it's better the second, third day because, you know, it just has a chance to set up. But when it's frozen and shipped across the country, you put it in the oven, and it's like the second or third day. It's thick, right, from day one.
3: Yeah, all the flavors come together. But when you make it, you would never know it was frozen and arrived in the mail. It's like it, you know, it's like an Italian grandmother made it, I think. And that's what a lot of people tell us. Some people tell us, they'll order it, and they'll tell us, this was better than my grandmother's eggplant parmesan. I swear to God. Yeah.
0: That's a good feeling. So you're from Somerville, so that's why that's how you know that you learned it.
3: Yeah, we know real
0: firsthand.
3: Food. Yeah, we know real food. Yep.
0: Yeah. And tell us about the Sunday lasagna. That's the thing I really like.
3: Sunday sauce lasagna. I know that's your favorite. It's got our homemade tomato sauce, meatballs, sausages, 4 types of cheeses. It's a really nice lasagna. Yeah.
0: I like lots of meat. Lots of different kinds of meat. You got to have the sauce. I love the sausage in there. You know, that's just my own personal favorite.
3: I'll get you some Sunday sauce lasagnas.
0: That's good. I got some right now, but we'll get some more. I appreciate it, Chuck. And TikTok too. Tell us about you. You have an amazing TikTok operation.
3: Well, I mean, we have a lot of followers. Yeah, we do a lot of nice, you know, cool cooking videos on TikTok. We have a good amount of followers. It's a lot of fun. So if you want to check us out, go to Mortadella Head on TikTok and Instagram and Facebook, so you can find us on social media.
0: Is it on the site? Bruce from the Mets says he doesn't see it on the site. Hope it's on the site.
18: It's up.
0: It's up. Go ahead, Bruce. You can get it. You can get it. You can find it. So yeah. You show people how you actually make it. You got the plant at the kitchen in Woburn. And that's where you make all the stuff that you ship out. I mean, that's becoming a bigger and bigger operation, isn't it?
3: I mean, it's growing. It's still, I guess, compared to most, it's still a small operation. We still make everything by hand, but, you know, yeah, there's no secrets. All the recipes, if you want to see how we do it, we'll show you. If you want to make it at home, if you can't order it and get it shipped to your house, you want the recipe, send me an email, mm-hmm. send me a message. I'll teach you how to do it at your house. Easy enough.
0: Social media, it's the common thing. It's already here, I should say. So, and tell us about the gift certificates are not good for the two physical locations, but tell us about the two physical locations and what you sell there. You have specials all week through the week.
3: Yeah, we're a pizza shop, and we do amazing subs. We do two styles of pizza. We do, you know, round, thin, you know, thin style pizza, and then we do a Roman style pizza that we went to Rome and we learned how to make the style of pizza from this very famous pizzaiola in Rome. But you can also get the frozen stuff in the restaurants. We have freezer cases there, so if you come by and you buy a pizza, you can take some of the frozen trays home for later.
0: Yeah.
3: Yeah.
0: And the subs are fantastic. They're really good.
3: People love the subs. Yeah, if you want a good chicken palm or a good meatball sub, a good Italian sub, come by and see us.
0: And it's huge. It can feed more than one person.
3: Absolutely.
0: Unless you're really large. But I think even the cheese man in his heyday couldn't have put down a huge a complete sub. The Monday special. Tell us about specials.
3: So Monday is Meatball Monday. You come in, you buy a meatball sub, you get a free meatball sub. So buy one, you get two. And then on Tuesdays is Two Pie Tuesday. So you buy any pizza, you get a free Roman cheese pizza to take with you. So we have those are pretty busy days. But come early because we run out of meatballs and we run out of pizza dough on Tuesdays.
0: Yeah, and the
18: are you ready for some meatball?
0: As long as its last name is not Morrissey, and we've gotten rid of him, as Alan Jackson was proud to point out to us again, we're moving on from Meatball Morrissey to Mortadella Head Meatballs, and so the one in Somerville is Davis Square,
3: yeah,
0: right, just right the center,
3: right across from the Red Line stop,
0: yeah.
3: 20 College Ave is the address.
0: Yeah, it's if you don't know Somerville, Inman Square in Cambridge, same place basically.
3: Yeah,
0: and then in Wellesley, it's right on Washington Street there, Route 16,
3: 263 Washington Street. Yep.
0: Yeah, so that's the main drag. That's the main drag. So if you're in either Somerville or Wellesley, if you get to the main drag, you're going to be close by to Mortadella Head. And this is 6:03. Are they feeding us tomorrow? Bruce from the Mets is coming in tomorrow, so he's already Mortadella Head. Mortadella.
18: Are you ready for some meatball?
0: No, we got Blondie's coming in tomorrow, so Bruce, you're going to be happy tomorrow too. But did everybody like this? Did everybody like this?
3: Thank you.
0: We're happy that you could come in. So again, while supplies last, you can purchase a $100 e-gift card to Mortadella Head for just $50 within 24 hours of purchasing, excluding weekends. You will receive an email from store@howiecarshow.com, and it's containing a code that can be redeemed only at mortadellaheadstore.com. This code is not redeemable at the two physical locations. But you'll be happy to have this in your freezer, just whenever you need something, just take it out in the morning, right, and let it thaw, and then come cook,
3: or take it out right before you're ready to cook it. Yeah, we have instructions to cook it thawed or frozen. So yeah, if you don't have time to let it thaw, pop it in the oven. Just follow the instructions. Yeah.
0: Sometimes I'm hungry. Takes longer to cook when it's frozen, right?
3: It does. It takes about 15 minutes longer. Yeah.
0: All right. Limit three per order and no refunds. It's great to have you here, Chuck Solari. And again, it's so great that there's a local company that's doing this and local people doing it and employing the population, and not everybody's moving out of the state, I guess.
3: No, not yet. Not us right now. Yeah.
0: Not yet.
3: We have a lot of meatballs to make still before we leave. Yeah.
0: All right. 844-500-4242. What's the most popular sub?
3: I would say right now the most popular sub is a chicken palm. I feel like everybody loves a good chicken palm sub. Yeah.
0: What's second?
3: Second is the Italian.
0: Yeah, that's where I would go with the Italian.
3: Mm-hmm. Yeah.
0: I like the what kinds of meat you got in there?
3: Mortadella, capicola, salami. We put nice imported ham in there. But the key to a good Italian sub, Howie, you got to slice the cold cuts so thin as possible. That's how you do it right.
0: Agreed. Thanks. I'm Howie Carr.
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28: I'm Jennifer Kuiper. Some emotional testimony at a House Oversight Committee hearing into the handling of the Jeffrey Epstein investigation and document release. CBS's Cammie McCormick.
29: An Epstein survivor identified as Rosa says she was subjected to repeated sex abuse and rape. And despite efforts to protect her identity, her name has appeared more than 500 times in court records after the Justice Department's release of the files.
30: My name was exposed to the world. Now reporters from across the globe contact me. I cannot live without looking over my shoulder. I can only imagine the long-term impact this mistake will have on my life.
29: The field hearing took place in Palm Beach, Florida.
28: The head of the Food and Drug Administration resigned. CBS's Olivia Rinaldi on the departure of Marty McCary.
31: One of the reasons I'm told that he is out at that post is over youth vaping, because there was an effort to start reapproving some of these flavors that could be seen as appealing to younger members.
28: A doctor in Paris says a French hantavirus patient is critically ill and on an artificial lung. The World Health Organization says the outbreak has now reached 11 total reported cases worldwide, 9 of which have been confirmed. The overall tally includes 3 people from the cruise ship who died. CBS News medical correspondent Dr. Celine Gounder says this is not like COVID.
32: It is more deadly if you get it, but the key word there is if you get it. It is less infectious. COVID was airborne. Most of the transmissions with hantavirus are direct intimate contact.
28: 2 former cruise ship passengers are being monitored in an Atlanta hospital, and 16 are in a special facility in Omaha. A Maryland man mistakenly deported to El Salvador has appeared in federal court. The hearing focused on the Department of Homeland Security's effort to deport Kilmar Obrego Garcia to Liberia. Abrego Garcia's attorney, Simon Sandoval Motionberg, noted Abrego Garcia agreed to be deported to Costa Rica, but DHS would not go along with that.
33: Since the government is unwilling to send him to Costa Rica for really unexplained reasons, the order continues that they're not allowed to deport him to Africa instead. And since they're not allowed to deport him to Africa instead, the order continues that they're not allowed to take him back into ICE custody.
28: Abrego Garcia faces human smuggling charges in Tennessee. U.S. consumer prices climbed sharply again last month as the war with Iran pushed energy prices higher. The consumer price index rose 3.8% from April 2025. CBS's Kelly O'Grady says on a month-to-month basis,
2: prices were up 0.6% in April. Wages were only up 0.2%. Don't want that gap to widen.
28: Stocks closed mixed on Wall Street. 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
6: Transitional housing unit inmate apprehended following recent escape. Goffstown police arrest two for graffiti after a month-long investigation, and a child sexual assault suspect is arrested. Good afternoon. I'm Jim Ryan for WFEA News. The New Hampshire Department of Corrections announced the 39-year-old Sean Michael Bailey is in custody following apprehension in Manchester. Bailey was taken into custody last night without incident after turning himself into investigators with the New Hampshire Department of Corrections Investigations Bureau. Bailey, who is serving time for violation of probation, felon in possession of a dangerous weapon, and two counts of controlled drug, is currently being held at the New Hampshire State Prison. 22-year-old Jeffrey Sinovich of Manchester and 24-year-old Sierra McDonald of Goffstown have been arrested following a month-long investigation into graffiti at Lions Field. On April 21st, Goffstown police responded to Lions Field for reports of criminal mischief. Upon arrival, they found several areas sprayed with vulgarity and racial slurs. Following a month-long investigation, Sinovich and McDonald were arrested and charged with felony counts of criminal mischief. Jonathan Santiago Cruz Jr. is facing six indictments related to sexual assault on a child under the age of 13. Cruz Jr. was arrested following an investigation by members of the Hillsborough County Sheriff's Office Criminal Investigation Division, working in coordination with the Manchester Police Department Community Policing Division. According to officials, Cruz Jr. had an active warrant issued by the Hillsborough County Superior Court North. And a multi-vehicle crash involving four cars and a box truck last night on 93 sent two people to a local hospital with non-life-threatening injuries. The crash on 93 North in Derry happened around 9:30 last night. Crews from Derry and Londonderry, along with New Hampshire State Police, responded. More on these stories anytime at 1370WFEA.com.
5: Now, your Granite State forecast.
6: Partly cloudy skies tonight, early giving way to mostly cloudy skies as the night goes on, temps dropping down to the low 40s. Tomorrow, some showers in the morning, then we're going to see cloudy skies throughout most of the afternoon, 62 degrees. And on Thursday, rain showers in the morning, giving way to more steady rain later in the afternoon, potential for heavy rainfall at times, 59 degrees. With your Granite State forecast, I'm Jim Ryan.
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0: Welcome back to the Howie Carr Show, 844-500-4242. There's a funny meme right now of Joe Biden. There's many funny memes of Joe Biden, but this one is he's going up the stairs of Air Force One and he just keeps falling down. And it's I forget what the song is, but it's perfectly timed, you know, every time he falls down. And I wonder if Trump sees that because he's taking this afternoon he's getting on the Air Force One and he's got his hand on the railing. I know I always have my hand on the railing, but I have a bum leg, you know, so, but I think Trump wants to make sure that there's not going to be any of those memes when it's so important, but he doesn't fall down like Joe does. 844-500-4242. Thanks to Chuck Soleri for bringing in that great food. And again, how about that? How about that, guys? It was great. We're about sold out. Just a bit, but you know, maybe you can get in one more, but it's not gonna be, it'll be gone within five, the last of them will be gone within 5 minutes. It's great stuff. 844-500-4242

0: 844-500-4242. I'm Howie Carr.
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0: Spring has sprung, so it's time for you to think about you. 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
5: I'm Jennifer Kuiper. Inflation accelerated in April, the highest since May 2023, as the Iran war pushed up energy costs and more. CBS's Jared Hill.
6: Costs are definitely getting high. Gas prices, grocery store prices.
7: The consumer price index rose 3.8% in April compared to the same time last year, up from 3.3% in March.
6: The war with Iran continues to push up gas prices. Now that's trickling into other areas like plane tickets and food.
7: Groceries increased by 0.7% in April after actually dropping in March.
5: President Trump is on his way to China for a summit with Xi Jinping and says they will have a long talk about Iran.
8: They get a lot of their oil from that area. We've had no problem, and he's been a friend of mine. He's been somebody that we get along with.
5: The head of the World Health Organization says global leaders should prepare to see more cases of hantavirus amid ongoing efforts to contain the virus. CBS's Ian Lee has heard from WHO Chief Tedros Ghebreyesus.
9: The World Health Organization has tied a total of 11 reported cases of the virus to the ship, the latest discovered in a passenger quarantined at a hospital in Spain.
10: Given the long incubation period of the virus, it's possible we might see more cases in the coming weeks.
9: One American who tested positive but is not experiencing symptoms is currently being held in a biocontainment unit at the University of Nebraska Medical Center.
5: 18 U.S. citizens are being monitored at facilities in Nebraska and Georgia. An Epstein survivor identified as Rosa has given powerful testimony. Democrats on the House Oversight Committee held the field hearing in Florida as part of the investigation into the handling of the Jeffrey Epstein case and document release. Rosa noted that her modeling firm, run by convicted sexual predator and modeling agent Jean-Luc Brunel, relocated her to Miami, where she says,
11: Jeffrey Epstein was under house arrest for the molestation of underage girls at the exact time he was abusing me.
5: Despite efforts to protect her identity, her name appeared more than 500 times in court records when the Justice Department released the Epstein files. Medical examiner Sterling McLaren says of the 41-year-old man who scaled a Denver airport fence on Friday, crossed a runway, and was struck and killed by a Frontier Airlines plane.
12: The best way to determine manner is to evaluate the totality of the investigation, scene findings, circumstances, and history. And based on all of those findings together, we determined the manner of death to be suicide.
5: The collision sparked an engine fire, and the plane was evacuated after the cabin filled with smoke. 12 passengers suffered minor injuries. This is CBS News.
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15: Child sexual assault suspect has been arrested. Two injured in a multi-vehicle crash on 93 in Derry. And Goffstown police arrest two for graffiti after a month-long investigation. Good afternoon. I'm Jim Ryan, WFEA News. Jonathan Santiago Cruz Jr. is facing 6 indictments related to sexual assault on a child under the age of 13. Cruz Jr. was arrested following an investigation by members of the Hillsborough County Sheriff's Office Criminal Investigative Division, working in coordination with the Manchester Police Department Community Policing Division. According to officials, Cruz Jr. had an active warrant issued by the Hillsborough County Superior Court North. A multi-vehicle crash involving 4 cars and a box truck last night on 93 sent 2 people to a local hospital with non-life-threatening injuries. According to officials, the crash on 93 northbound in Derry happened around 9:30 last night. Crews from Derry and Londonderry, along with New Hampshire State Police, responded to the scene. The names of those injured have not been released, and the cause of the accident remains under investigation. 22-year-old Jeffrey Sinovich of Manchester and 24-year-old Sierra McDonald of Goffstown have been arrested following a month-long investigation into graffiti at Lions Field. On April 21st, Goffstown police responded to Lions Field for reports of criminal mischief. Upon arrival, they found several areas sprayed with vulgarity and racial slurs. Following a month-long investigation, Sinovich and McDonald were arrested and charged with felony counts of criminal mischief. And the New Hampshire Department of Corrections announced that 39-year-old Sean Michael Bailey is in custody following apprehension in Manchester. Bailey was taken into custody last night without incident after turning himself into investigators with the New Hampshire Department of Corrections Investigations Bureau. Bailey, who is serving time for violation of probation and 2 counts of a controlled drug, is currently being held at New Hampshire State Prison. More on these stories anytime at 1370WFEA.com. 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
3: Now, your Granite State forecast.
15: Partly cloudy skies tonight, early giving way to mostly cloudy skies as the night goes on, temps dropping down to the low 40s. Tomorrow, some showers in the morning, then we're going to see cloudy skies throughout most of the afternoon, 62 degrees. And on Thursday, rain showers in the morning, giving way to more steady rain later in the afternoon, potential for heavy rainfall at times, 59 degrees. With your Granite State forecast, I'm Jim Ryan.
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1: They found the videotape of when bad Tyler Brown was sentenced by the judge in 2021. Janet Sanders, who's now at JAMS, the big arbitration mediation with Tom Dreschler and about a million other ex-judges. And Dreschler's the guy who put the whitewash report together for Marion Ryan, which will be discussed tomorrow in a court hearing in Woburn. But they found her, so they've got her saying, "Well, I'm taking a chance by only giving you 5 years, but I know you're going to turn out great because I'm a rich girl who went to Harvard Law School, so I know better than the people you were trying to kill." And then they had and I'm just giving you a preview. We've got the actual tape. And then they got the cop who actually got shot. Again, this guy fired 13 shots. He was just on but he used the south end as a target range. Yesterday was his big day, his career. The 60 shots he fired at the cops and the civilians, the people driving in the car. How many times have you driven in the car in Mem Drive? Sometimes you got to worry about a bicycle or something, some crazy biker. But do you ever think about getting shot? But it happens. It happened to Marion Ryan, the DA. The Sarnievs came, pulled into this to the place on the Shell station, and the guy that they carjacked ran across River Street on into the mobile station. Bringing back a lot of memories here. 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
4: I'm Jennifer Kuiper. President Trump says he's looking forward to his visit to China. CBS's Linda Kenyon reports.
5: Speaking to reporters at the White House before the start of his trip, the president was optimistic.
6: This is going to be a very exciting trip. A lot of good things are going to happen.
5: When questioned if he will ask China's President Xi for help in ending the war against Iran.
6: No, I don't think we need any help with Iran. We'll win it one way or the other. We'll win it peacefully or otherwise.
5: China buys a lot of its oil from Iran, and some members of the Trump administration have been urging President Xi to exert his influence over that country to help end the war. Linda Kenyon, CBS News, The White House.
4: Defense Secretary Pete Hegseth headed back to Capitol Hill to defend the Pentagon's $1.5 trillion budget request before the House Appropriations Subcommittee on Defense. Some lawmakers have requested more details about the cost of the war with Iran. California Democrat Pete Aguilar has asked Secretary Hegseth.
7: Is the theory to create more ceasefires or more projects just to evade the War Powers Act?
8: The theory of the entire case is to prevent Iran from having a nuclear weapon.
4: President Trump's plan to put weapons in space will come with a much heftier price tag than he originally said, and CBS's Cammy McCormick reports.
9: A Congressional Budget Office analysis suggests the cost could be $1.2 trillion for 20 years. That's significantly higher than what President Trump mentioned last year, $175 billion. The system is inspired by Israel's Iron Dome and would detect and intercept missiles at all stages of an attack. Trump wants it to be operational when his term ends in 2029.
4: After 10 weeks of the war with Iran, the Consumer Price Index shows that inflation is accelerating. This puts the Federal Reserve in a position where it's unlikely to lower interest rates anytime soon. CBS News business analyst Jill Schlesinger.
10: Clearly, they are monitoring whether the inflationary impact of the war will bleed through for a longer period of time and impact other parts of the economy. For now, prices are higher and wages overall are not keeping up with this recent spike in prices.
4: Colorado authorities identified the man who was fatally struck by a plane on a runway at Denver International Airport last Friday. The Frontier Airlines plane attempting to take off hit 41-year-old Michael Mott after he scaled a perimeter fence. The medical examiner rules Mott's death a suicide. Denver Police Chief Ron Thomas adds,
11: as we speak, investigators are out continuing to contact family and others who knew him to see if there are additional information that we can learn about his motivations.
4: Stocks closed mixed on Wall Street. This is CBS News.
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18: Transitional housing unit inmate apprehended following recent escape. Goffstown police arrest two for graffiti after a month-long investigation, and a child sexual assault suspect is arrested. Good afternoon. I'm Jim Ryan for WFEA News. The New Hampshire Department of Corrections announced the 39-year-old Sean Michael Bailey is in custody following apprehension in Manchester. Bailey was taken into custody last night without incident after turning himself into investigators with the New Hampshire Department of Corrections Investigations Bureau. Bailey, who is serving time for violation of probation, felon in possession of a dangerous weapon, and two counts of controlled drug, is currently being held at the New Hampshire State Prison. 22-year-old Jeffrey Sinovich of Manchester and 24-year-old Sierra McDonald of Goffstown have been arrested following a month-long investigation into graffiti at Lions Field. On April 21st, Goffstown police responded to Lions Field for reports of criminal mischief. Upon arrival, they found several areas sprayed with vulgarity and racial slurs. Following a month-long investigation, Sinovich and McDonald were arrested and charged with felony counts of criminal mischief. Jonathan Santiago Cruz Jr. is facing 6 indictments related to sexual assault on a child under the age of 13. Cruz Jr. was arrested following an investigation by members of the Hillsborough County Sheriff's Office Criminal Investigation Division, working in coordination with the Manchester Police Department Community Policing Division. According to officials, Cruz Jr. had an active warrant issued by the Hillsborough County Superior Court North. And a multi-vehicle crash involving 4 cars and a box truck last night on 93 sent 2 people to a local hospital with non-life-threatening injuries. The crash on 93 North in Derry happened around 9:30 last night. Crews from Derry and Londonderry, along with New Hampshire State Police, responded. More on these stories anytime at 1370WFEA.com.
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14: Now, your Granite State forecast.
16: Clouds will start to clear out for a bit early this evening, but then move back in during the overnight hours with a low of 40. Tomorrow, showers arrive by mid-morning and then subside in the afternoon, leaving the remainder of the day cloudy with a high temperature of about 60 degrees. And then it looks like another wet day for us on Thursday with off and on showers and a high temperature reaching into the upper 50s. With your Granite State forecast, I'm Peggy James.
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8: 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But listen anyway. They know they're probably wrong. Mark Levin is on the radio.

0: got a lot to cover tonight. We have this wonderful guest in a few minutes at the bottom of the hour, but Forever Wars. Do you know why we're involved in Forever Wars? Anybody know why we're involved in Forever Wars? Because we seem to go to war from time to time without finishing them. In other words, without seeking victory. Victory. We hit the brakes. We stick our heels in the dirt. Victory. It's not the simplest thing. It can be done. It's not the prettiest thing. Victory against Iran means not just defeating their military. It means not just choking off their oil. It means destroying the regime. And the people who claim they don't like forever wars don't want us to destroy the regime. You hear them all the time. Destroy that damn regime. I'll be right back. In 2025, global gold demand blew past 5,000 tons and hit a record $555 billion in value. Many central banks are quietly diversifying away from the dollar, adding hundreds of tons to their reserves. Large institutions poured in the second biggest inflow on record, and barring coin demand, hit a 12-year high. Meanwhile, mine supply grew just 1%, new gold can't be printed, and a recent report said it plainly. Gold demand just broke a record, supply can't keep up. 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
2: Jonathan Santiago Cruz Jr. is facing six indictments related to sexual assault on a child under the age of 13. He was arrested following an investigation by members of the Hillsborough County Sheriff's Office Criminal Investigation Division, working with the Manchester Police Department. 22-year-old Jeffrey Sinovich of Manchester and 24-year-old Sierra McDonald of Goffstown have been arrested following an investigation into graffiti at Lions Field. On April 21st, police responded to Lions Field for reports of criminal mischief. They found areas sprayed with vulgarity and racial slurs. Sinovich and McDonald have been arrested. And the New Hampshire Department of Corrections announced 39-year-old Sean Michael Bailey is in custody following apprehension in Manchester. He was taken into custody last night without incident after turning himself into investigators with the New Hampshire Department of Corrections Investigations Bureau. In sports, the Sox begin a series at home against the Phillies tonight. 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
1: Now, your Granite State forecast.
8: Clouds will start to clear out for a bit early this evening, but then move back in during the overnight hours with a low of 40. Tomorrow, showers arrive by mid-morning and then subside in the afternoon, leaving the remainder of the day cloudy with a high temperature of

About 60 degrees, and then it looks like another wet day for us on Thursday with off and on showers and a high temperature reaching into the upper 50s. With your Granite State forecast, I'm Peggy James. Where the Granite

0: You know, folks, history's unfolding right before our eyes. The President of the United States has delivered consequential on his promises over and over and over again. Consequential outcomes. And he's at it again. He's flying off to China. You know, that's an 18-hour flight, Mr. Producer, one way. Can you imagine? I don't care what jet you're flying on. That would drive me nuts. It just would. Nonetheless, our system is built on we the people. Like I discussed earlier in this hour, we the people, us, millions and millions of us, individual freedom, free will, individual sovereignty. And so it's up to us, millions of us, to make sure this country's protected, to make sure our president gets the backing that he needs. That's what these elections are about. Very, very important. Now, I want you to join AMAC. 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Because the Association of Mature American Citizens, unlike other senior organizations, is built around our values that we hold dear, and they fight for them in Washington, D.C. And you don't even have to be a senior to join. Right now, you can join for 5 years, just $47. 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It's less than a dollar a month. Hello! 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Well, what do you get for all that? You get a ton. 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Unlike these other groups I told you, they're solid, and you'll receive trusted news, the outstanding AMAC magazine, money-saving discounts and benefits on travel and insurance like nobody else. 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Folks, I want to strongly encourage you to jump in with both feet. Go to amac.us/Levin, amac.us/LEVIN. Join the Association of Mature American Citizens today. You're going to be glad you did. And by the way, in hour two, we're going to have Steve Hilton on the program. I want to help our folks as much as I can. We'll see what happens in the end. But that's not how I roll. That is, no predictions. And we were in supporting Steve Hilton early on. And just think about it. If we can make some advances, if we can win in a few places, particularly blue states, like in New York or California, governors, maybe some mayor's races and so forth and so on, that'll have a big, big effect. We got to fight at every level, folks. We got to push at every level, on all fronts, or we're going to lose our country. We've got to challenge them on litigation. Challenge the Islamists who are trying to build these segregated Islamist communities. That's not how we roll in this country. The Marxists who are trying to destroy private property rights and steal your hard-earned income. We got to challenge that. We've got to fight that. And this war on the Jews by the Democrat Party. That's right, I said it. The damn Democrat Party. This needs to be...
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5: 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I'm Bob Woodruff. My family and I started the Bob Woodruff Foundation in 2006 after I sustained a life-threatening injury while reporting from Iraq. 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

0: imagine the long-term impact this mistake will have on my life.
1: The field hearing took place in Palm Beach, Florida.
2: There was a short court hearing for Tiger Woods today after his March arrest for suspicion of driving under the influence. Woods' prescription drug records will be handed over to prosecutors. They had issued a subpoena for all of Woods' prescription medication records from the start of the year through March. Defense attorney Doug Duncan argued Woods had a right to privacy.
3: I'm asking for a protective order to govern who can view these records, etc.
2: Prosecutors agreed to limit access to the information. According to the Associated Press, the family of Jason Collins has announced that the NBA's first openly gay player has died of a brain tumor at age 47. A reception for the Artemis II astronauts was held today at the U.S. Capitol. Commander Reid Weissman, pilot Victor Glover, mission specialist Christina Cook, and mission specialist Jeremy Hansen attended. Republican Senator Ted Cruz of Texas telling them,
4: "So each of you now has a resolution saying thank you, and that is passed unanimously on behalf of the Senate and is forever in the record of the United States of America that we collectively have said thank you for your leadership."
2: This is CBS News.
5: It's one of the most successful law and justice programs in television history that continues to uncover the truth. 48 Hours, Saturday on CBS and streaming on Paramount.
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7: Child sexual assault suspect has been arrested. Two injured in a multi-vehicle crash on 93 in Derry. And Goffstown police arrest two for graffiti after a month-long investigation. Good afternoon. I'm Jim Ryan, WFEA News. Jonathan Santiago Cruz Jr. is facing six indictments related to sexual assault on a child under the age of 13. Cruz Jr. was arrested following an investigation by members of the Hillsborough County Sheriff's Office Criminal Investigative Division, working in coordination with the Manchester Police Department Community Policing Division. According to officials, Cruz Jr. had an active warrant issued by the Hillsborough County Superior Court North. A multi-vehicle crash involving four cars and a box truck last night on 93 sent two people to a local hospital with non-life-threatening injuries. According to officials, the crash on 93 northbound in Derry happened around 9:30 last night. Crews from Derry and Londonderry, along with New Hampshire State Police, responded to the scene. The names of those injured have not been released, and the cause of the accident remains under investigation. 22-year-old Jeffrey Sinovich of Manchester and 24-year-old Sierra McDonald of Goffstown have been arrested following a month-long investigation into graffiti at Lions Field. On April 21st, Goffstown police responded to Lions Field for reports of criminal mischief. Upon arrival, they found several areas sprayed with vulgarity and racial slurs. Following a month-long investigation, Sinovich and McDonald were arrested and charged with felony counts of criminal mischief. And the New Hampshire Department of Corrections announced that 39-year-old Sean Michael Bailey is in custody following apprehension in Manchester. Bailey was taken into custody last night without incident after turning himself into investigators with the New Hampshire Department of Corrections Investigations Bureau. Bailey, who is serving time for violation of probation and two counts of a controlled drug, is currently being held at New Hampshire State Prison. More on these stories anytime at 1370WFEA.com.
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6: Now, your Granite State forecast.
9: Clouds will start to clear out for a bit early this evening, but then move back in during the overnight hours with a low of 40. Tomorrow, showers arrive by mid-morning and then subside in the afternoon, leaving the remainder of the day cloudy with a high temperature of about 60 degrees. And then it looks like another wet day for us on Thursday with off and on showers and a high temperature reaching into the upper 50s. With your Granite State forecast, I'm Peggy James.
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7: 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And get this, right now you can join for 5 years, 5 years for just $47. Go to amac.us/Levin. That's amac.us/LEVIN. 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
7: Now, your Granite State forecast.
8: Clouds will start to clear out for a bit early this evening, but then move back in during the overnight hours with a low of 40. Tomorrow, showers arrive by mid-morning and then subside in the afternoon, leaving the remainder of the day cloudy with a high temperature of about 60 degrees. And then it looks like another wet day for us on Thursday with off and on showers and a high temperature reaching into the upper 50s. With your Granite State forecast, I'm Peggy James.
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0: I want to tell you about Chapter. I am thrilled that we have this sponsor. Thrilled. I know from personal experience how important this is. If you're turning 65 or older, then I know you, like me, are getting bombarded with Medicare spam. Now, you really get hit in a few months, but you're still getting hit. And you want to get in front of this, I think. I do. It's annoying. It's confusing. Mailers, robocalls, ads targeted to you everywhere you watch and listen. Plus, they claim different things. They have different actors, people you like, people you don't like. What we need going through this process is real honest help from someone who's knowledgeable, professional. That's why you need to call Chapter. What we need going through this process is Chapter. And my friends at Chapter cut through the confusion. They simplify the process. They want to make this stage of your life less stressful, starting with a Medicare plan that actually fits your needs. What does that mean? Fits your budget? Gets you a real bang out of the buck? Covers your primary doctor? Any specialist you may need? Hospitalization? With as little money out of your pocket as possible. Why? Because you've paid into Medicare forever. And you don't want to wait until the fall to educate yourself. That's when it gets too loud, too busy, too noisy. Dial #250 right now and say the keyword Medicare help. And you'll be talking with somebody who's knowledgeable, who's going to listen to you, and they'll go through what the best options might be for you. They're going to look nationwide. It could be you're using the best option, but it could be you're not. Get a second opinion, and that's what they offer you. I wouldn't wait, folks. 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If you can hear what I'm saying, I would jump in now. 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Say the keyword Medicare help. Again, that's #250. Say the keyword Medicare help. Could be the best decision you make. It really could. Could save you a lot of money and get you better coverage. One more time. That's #250. Say the keyword Medicare help. I would do it immediately. There's no reason to wait for this. Get in front of it. Find out what the best is out there. Pete Hegseth, again, at the budget hearing today, cut 13, go.
1: President Trump's War Department has begun to turn the lights back on in manufacturing towns across this country to forge a lethal arsenal of freedom. Where our critical supply chains are threatened, the Department of War has acted decisively to inject capital, stimulate production, and prevent adversarial exploitation. We are firing up the American economic engine at every level of the defense industrial base. Every policy we pursue, every budgetary item we request serves to ensure that this department remains laser focused on increasing lethality and survivability of our fighting force from the front lines to the factory floors. This is admittedly a historic budget. It is a fiscally responsible budget, and it is a warfighting budget.
0: Mm-hmm. This should actually make you feel good, what they're trying to do. And this is after years and years of neglect. Every time the Democrats come in, they look for more and more money. If they're not printing it, if they're not taxing you, if they're not borrowing, they're stealing out of the Defense Department. And that's the constant problem, because they don't get a lot of votes when it comes to the Defense Department. They get a lot of vote when it comes to redistributing wealth and massively increasing the welfare state. So that's their focus, because that's all they care about. But this should make you feel good. This is a patriotic budget. That's a patriotic man, Pete Hegseth, as is the president. I say go for it, and then you'll be spending at a level close to the Reagan level, because over the years, we've allowed it to decline way too much. The Power Hour's next, Hour 3. I'll be right back.
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8: I'm Jennifer Kuiper. President Trump heads to Beijing to meet with his Chinese counterpart, saying that they're going to have a long talk about the war with Iran, among other things. CBS's Anna Korin is already there.
9: When President Trump lands in Beijing for this year's most consequential summit, he'll face a very different environment to when he last visited in 2017, with Iran at the top of the list. Trump had postponed the trip back in March, expecting the conflict to be over by the time he met with President Xi. Instead, it's following him to China.
8: Before leaving for China, President Trump is asked by a reporter that when negotiating with Iran, to what extent are American financial situations motivating?
10: Not even a little bit. The only thing that matters when I'm talking about Iran, they can't have a nuclear weapon. I don't think about American financial situation. I don't think about anybody. I think about one thing. We cannot let Iran have a nuclear weapon. That's all.
8: President Trump adds, quote, every American understands. Data from the Labor Department shows inflation climbed 3.8% last month, the highest seen since May 2023, and fueled in part by the war with Iran. CBS's Jason Allen reports the squeeze is putting pressure on Americans already struggling to make ends meet.
11: Consumers across the country are now weighing